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2: Lows around 48 tonight under clear skies, southeasterly winds 10 to 15 miles per hour. Highs level off around 69. Tomorrow, sunshine mixed with clouds at times. Thunderstorms likely. Tomorrow night, lows level off around 54. Cloudy skies expected. From the Weatherology Weather Center, I'm meteorologist Jennifer Wojcicki on Rock 95. Currently, it's 66 degrees.
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1: Lows around 48 tonight under clear skies, southeasterly winds 10 to 15 miles per hour. Highs level off around 69. Tomorrow, sunshine mixed with clouds at times. Thunderstorms likely. Tomorrow night, lows level off around 54. Cloudy skies expected. From the Weatherology Weather Center, I'm meteorologist Jennifer Wojcicki on Rock 95. Currently, it's 66 degrees.
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1: Lows dip down to about 48 tonight under clear skies, southeast winds 8 to 15 miles per hour. High temperatures reach up to 69. Tomorrow, sunshine mixed with clouds at times. Thunderstorms likely. Tomorrow night, lows level off around 54. Cloudy skies expected. From the Weatherology Weather Center, I'm meteorologist Jennifer Wojcicki on Rock 95. Currently 61.
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3: Lows dip down to about 48 tonight under clear skies, southeast winds 8 to 15 miles per hour. High temperatures reach up to 69. Tomorrow, sunshine mixed with clouds at times. Thunderstorms likely. Tomorrow night, lows level off around 54. Cloudy skies expected. From the Weatherology Weather Center, I'm meteorologist Jennifer Wojcicki on Rock 95. Currently 61.
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1: Lows dip down to about 48 tonight under clear skies, southeast winds 8 to 15 miles per hour. High temperatures reach up to 69. Tomorrow, sunshine mixed with clouds at times. Thunderstorms likely. Tomorrow night, lows level off around 54. Cloudy skies expected. From the Weatherology Weather Center, I'm meteorologist Jennifer Wojcicki on Rock 95. Right now, it's 57 degrees.
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1: Lows dip down to about 48 tonight under clear skies, southeast winds 8 to 15 miles per hour. High temperatures reach up to 69. Tomorrow, sunshine mixed with clouds at times. Thunderstorms likely. Tomorrow night, lows level off around 54. Cloudy skies expected. From the Weatherology Weather Center, I'm meteorologist Jennifer Wojcicki on Rock 95. Currently 55.
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2: Lows dip down to about 48 tonight under clear skies, southeast winds 8 to 15 miles per hour. High temperatures reach up to 69. Tomorrow, sunshine mixed with clouds at times. Thunderstorms likely. Tomorrow night, lows level off around 54. Cloudy skies expected. From the Weatherology Weather Center, I'm meteorologist Jennifer Wojcicki on Rock 95. Currently 55.
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1: Lows dip down to about 48 tonight under clear skies, southeast winds 8 to 15 miles per hour. High temperatures reach up to 69 tomorrow, sunshine mixed with clouds at times. Thunderstorms likely tomorrow night, lows level off around 54, cloudy skies expected. From the Weatherology Weather Center, I'm meteorologist Jennifer Wojcicki on Rock 95. Currently 51.
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1: Lows dip down to about 48 tonight under clear skies, southeast winds 8 to 15 miles per hour. High temperatures reach up to 69. Tomorrow, sunshine mixed with clouds at times. Thunderstorms likely. Tomorrow night, lows level off around 54. Cloudy skies expected. From the Weatherology Weather Center, I'm meteorologist Jennifer Wojcicki on Rock 95. Currently 51.
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1: Lows level off around 48 overnight under clear skies, southeasterly winds, 8 to 15 miles per hour. Sunshine mixed with clouds at times, Wednesday. Daytime highs approaching 69. Storms likely, Wednesday night, lows level off around 54, cloudy. From the Weatherology Weather Center, I'm meteorologist Jennifer Wojcicki on Rock 95. Currently, it's 50 degrees.
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2: Lows level off around 48 overnight under clear skies, southeasterly winds, 8 to 15 miles per hour. Sunshine mixed with clouds at times, Wednesday. Daytime highs approaching 69. Storms likely, Wednesday night, lows level off around 54, cloudy. From the Weatherology Weather Center, I'm meteorologist Jennifer Wojcicki on Rock 95. Currently, it's 50 degrees.
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1: Lows level off around 48 overnight under clear skies, southeasterly winds 8 to 15 miles per hour. Sunshine mixed with clouds at times Wednesday. Daytime highs approaching 69. Storms likely Wednesday night, lows level off around 54, cloudy. From the Weatherology Weather Center, I'm meteorologist Jennifer Wojcicki on Rock 95. Currently 49.
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1: Lows level off around 48 overnight under clear skies, southeasterly winds 8 to 15 miles per hour. Sunshine mixed with clouds at times Wednesday. Daytime highs approaching 69. Storms likely Wednesday night, lows level off around 54, cloudy. From the Weatherology Weather Center, I'm meteorologist Jennifer Wojcicki on Rock 95. Currently 49.
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2: Lows level off around 48 overnight under clear skies, southeasterly winds 8 to 15 miles per hour. Sunshine mixed with clouds at times Wednesday. Daytime highs approaching 69. Storms likely Wednesday night, lows level off around 54, cloudy. From the Weatherology Weather Center, I'm meteorologist Jennifer Wojcicki on Rock 95. Right now, it's 48 degrees.
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1: Lows level off around 48 overnight under clear skies. Winds out of the south, 8 to 15 miles per hour. Daytime highs approaching 70 Wednesday. Sunshine mixed with clouds at times. Thunderstorms likely Wednesday night. Lows dip down to about 53. Cloudy skies expected. From the Weatherology Weather Center, I'm meteorologist Jennifer Wojcicki on Rock 95. Right now, 48.
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1: Lows level off around 48 overnight under clear skies. Winds out of the south, 8 to 15 miles per hour. Daytime highs approaching 70 Wednesday. Sunshine mixed with clouds at times. Thunderstorms likely Wednesday night. Lows dip down to about 53. Cloudy skies expected. From the Weatherology Weather Center, I'm meteorologist Jennifer Wojcicki on Rock 95. Right now, 48.
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1: Here's your weatherology forecast brought to you by Ag Country. 46 overnight under clear skies, southerly winds 10 to 15 miles per hour. Partly cloudy skies Wednesday, high temperatures reach up to 70. Storms likely Wednesday night, lows level off around 53, cloudy. From the Weatherology Weather Center, I'm meteorologist Jennifer Wojcicki on Rock 95. Right now, it's 47 degrees.
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3: Here's your weatherology forecast brought to you by Ag Country. 46 overnight under clear skies, southerly winds 10 to 15 miles per hour. Partly cloudy skies Wednesday, high temperatures reach up to 70. Storms likely Wednesday night, lows level off around 53, cloudy. From the Weatherology Weather Center, I'm meteorologist Jennifer Wojcicki on Rock 95. Right now, it's 47 degrees.
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5: Sunshine mixed with clouds at times. Today, with daytime highs approaching 70. Southeast winds 10 to 20 miles per hour. Storms likely tonight. Lows level off around 53. Cloudy. Chance for showers tomorrow. High of 70. Cloudy skies expected. From the Weatherology Weather Center, I'm meteorologist Jennifer Wojcicki on Rock 95. Currently 46.
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5: Sunshine mixed with clouds at times today, with daytime highs approaching 70. Southeast winds 10 to 20 miles per hour. Storms likely tonight, lows level off around 53, cloudy. Chance for showers tomorrow, high of 70, cloudy skies expected. From the Weatherology Weather Center, I'm meteorologist Jennifer Wojcicki on Rock 95. Currently 46.
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0: We don't do boring. 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
2: I'm looking at video of, this is just outside of Aspen, Colorado, the Maroon Bells area. There's a bear that jumps on the back of a pickup truck in a parking lot. And he proceeds, there's a like a cloth cover on the bed of the truck. He just proceeds to shred that thing.
3: Wow.
2: Knows how to get it open. I mean, grabs from where the tailgate is, pulls it back, and then starts rummaging around because they're hungry.
4: Obviously not his first time doing this.
2: No.
3: Our friend,
2: he's obviously quite familiar.
4: Yeah.
2: With how to get food out of the back of a pickup truck. And I don't know what they do in an instance of a bear like that, because he hasn't harmed anybody.
4: No.
2: But he's obviously way too habituated, way too close to humans.
3: Isaac, on our Twitter page, he put a picture of a couple bears you're talking about. There's a bear called Backpack. He's number 89. There's a bear called Walker, 151. Walker's got a big fat ass. I never seen a bear with an ass like that. That's pretty crazy.
2: Oh, this is for Fat Bear Week up at Katmai.
4: You sound like Mark.
3: Yeah, the two bears that would should win Fat Bear Week. One called Backpack with a
4: backpack,
3: and then one the other one is a fat ass.
4: Fat ass.
2: And this one doesn't have a fat ass that I'm looking at in Aspen, because he or she is hungry.
4: I would probably...
2: It's a she because there's a cub alongside.
3: When do they crawl in their dens, man?
2: Well, pretty soon, but they got to fatten up first. And that's the thing. You know, it's been kind of droughty in Colorado lately, and they're out of berries. So all these bears are hungry. You know, people are encroaching upon where they used to be. I mean, where these people are parked is not too far from a wilderness area. And I thought what they'll likely do is trank this bear and take him to probably another wilderness area.
3: Isn't there a... That's a misnomer that they're actually sleeping the whole time, too. We talked about that before. They kind of just lay there sometimes awake, like, okay, I'm just,
4: you know, like we do.
2: Yeah, exactly.
3: And then they got to worry about bills and stuff that pile up in their head, you know, personal deals. They don't sleep the whole 3 months, whatever it is.
2: No, they wake up.
3: They're there, but they don't move. They just kind of in there.
2: From time to time, and they ruminate.
3: Yeah. Over and over again.
2: And they toss and they turn.
3: Yeah, then they toss.
2: Much like I did between 1 and 3 a.m. last night.
3: Oh, I hate that 1 and 3 one, yeah. So I watched the latest episode of South Park. About the e-bike thing. Yeah. Michelle's a fan. I like South Park. I just don't always forget about it. I think they're both great shows. Those guys hate each other. I get it. But I'm more of a family guy. But yeah, South Park is obviously pretty funny. The words they say on that are crazy.
2: Yeah. If you like Family Guy, you should like South Park.
3: Yeah, I know, but the South Park guys are dicks about Family Guy. They hate Family
2: Guy.
3: Are
2: subversive.
3: Right, they're both very subversive.
2: I think South
3: Park... One is more current, and the other one's just jokes about everything.
2: Right. South Park is probably a little more socially conscious, for lack of a better term.
3: Oh, yeah, they're up to date on the news more often. Family Guy just does... But
2: Not really.
3: The suck-a-D thing, they say about 1,000 times in that episode.
2: Yes.
3: And it's so funny. It's so funny because, Cartman wants an e-bike. Cries to get an e-bike.
2: Yeah.
3: And then he's the first one in the area, so you can tell all my friends just started to like it. And he says it the whole time, the whole show.
2: Yeah.
3: And it's the whole...
4: It's cable.
3: Todd, that it's the word. It's just, you can just say it.
2: Yeah. And he uses that term to say, basically, get out of my way.
3: Right.
2: When he's on
3: a seat. And he demands guys have to do it because he has an e-bike and they don't have an e-bike.
2: And there was another mention of the sucking to some woman who was...
3: She was talking about
2: the e-bike stuff. And you were still sucking it when just because she didn't protest the name of the town change.
3: Right. When they named it South America.
2: It's now South America. And the only political reference they made during the show is, maybe things will get better in November, because that's when Grand Theft Auto comes out.
3: Right. And in the beginning, they have a shot of a naked Trump rubbing a towel through his butt.
2: Oh, yeah, in the intro.
3: Is that the intro now? Right away, the suck a D thing happened like within the first, maybe the first couple
2: of
3: lines.
2: What was the song they went out with?
3: Oh, they wrote a song about, it sounded like a bro country song about how great it is in South America. And then they say, we're a northern town in South America.
2: At the end.
3: Yeah, yeah.
2: At the end. Okay. At the end. Yeah. The song at the end was Brad Paisley. So it was
3: oh, Was that it?
2: Definitely Bro Country.
3: Man, I wouldn't know that.
2: And then Primus does the main theme to South Park.
3: They're opening Primus, theme. Okay. So this guy, I guess you're going to look for somebody that did this. This is horrible, but it's kind of ironic. A Norwegian man who's been cross-country in the United States on rollerblades was hit and dead outside of Salina. Deputy said it happened at Country Club Road near Morris Drive, northeast of Salina. He was rollerblading across the country, obviously on the road. Off-duty first responders driving the area noticed some items scattered around the road. Stopped. First responders said that found Joachim Lanham, 24, unresponsive in a ditch. So some dumbass. Oh, no. It's disturbing that 82-year-old woman drove up on the scene. She told the investigators she'd been driving. She believed she hit someone. Oh, so she said.
4: Now, that might have been me.
3: Yeah, that's probably going to be an accident.
2: Wasn't expecting a Norwegian man on rollerblades.
3: Well, you know what? He made it pretty much halfway across.
2: Yeah.
3: Because if he's in Salina, that's halfway across.
2: Officially halfway.
3: Yeah, basically. Oh, man. He rollerbladed throughout Europe and most recently competed in a 3,000-mile cross-country journey of Australia. So he's doing every continent, and he gets hit by an 82-year-old woman in Kansas.
4: In Wichita. Yeah.
2: It probably, well, Salina.
4: Yeah. Well, he died in Wichita.
2: Okay, so they took him
4: at the hospital.
2: To the med center there.
4: Yeah.
2: But it doesn't look like that's a highly trafficked neighborhood.
3: And no.
2: I'm sure he chose his route carefully.
3: Yeah, but there's still, some 82-year-old woman probably just swerved or something like that and said.
2: Oh, yeah, probably not paying attention.
3: Well, at least she turned herself in.
2: Or trying to figure out her phone.
3: Yeah. A lot of younger people,
4: using her Spotify.
2: Right.
3: Or 82. She might not be able to look over her steering wheel, too, at that point.
4: Well, it says in an SUV, she was probably driving a massive SUV.
3: Oh, yeah. Didn't see him at all, right? Poor dude. Yeah, but you're rollerblading across the country. Somebody's going to hit you eventually, don't you think?
4: I mean,
3: he made Europe and he made Australia, but,
2: Does it say?
3: That's why I read the story. You're rollerblading across the country. Yes, especially someone's going to hit you.
2: Yeah, it's a big country.
3: Yeah, and you can't do sidewalks across the country. You're doing basically highways, like when you ride a bike or something like that.
2: Headed to Los Angeles, so he was coming from the other way.
3: He got halfway.
4: Well, if you're spending that much time, the odds.
3: Yeah, the odds you're going to hit.
4: Are going to catch up with you.
3: Right, yeah.
4: I mean, if you're going to try to rollerblade across every continent on roads, you're putting yourself in harm's way a lot.
3: Right. Oh, yeah. Yeah, you're right.
4: It's like
3: he made it through the other two countries.
4: Yeah, it takes one lady who's not paying attention, obviously.
3: In Kansas.
2: Yeah. What other continent
3: probably
2: did he do?
3: Probably listen to our replay or something like that. Probably listen to our podcast. What was that?
2: What other continent did he do?
3: Europe and Australia.
2: Wow, if he could make it through Europe.
3: I know.
2: That's pretty populated.
3: It is.
2: But, what they have in Europe is probably more by the paths that were conducive to him. He could probably take a bike path. He could probably take an alternative route where there weren't any vehicles. And, they don't have that.
3: There's probably not many vehicles outside of Salina either.
2: They share the road. Yeah. And some of them don't like to share the road.
3: No.
2: We saw the e-bike episode last night on South Park.
3: Yeah.
4: Oh, every time I go out walking in my neighborhood, I have two or three of them come zipping around me on the trails.
3: Listen, if I was that age, I would have loved one of those things. I'm just so glad that my son was, they didn't have those when he was that age.
4: Well, they're starting.
3: Because he would have had one. Because all his kids would have one. I'd have bought one.
2: Yep.
3: And I'd have been freaking out the whole time.
4: There's a lot of cities that are starting to put new laws in place for them.
3: Yeah.
4: You have to have a helmet on. Yeah. Kids under 12 need to be under parental supervision. You can't ride them on streets with a speed limit over 30, they're banning them in some business districts. And
3: well, Kenny's blows up on South Park. By the way, is Kenny dying every episode again? I haven't watched South Park in years.
2: Okay. He does. Did you see, listen to Randy's line? Because Randy Marsh is a pedal biker.
3: Right.
2: Biker. And so.
3: That's his brother. That's the dad, right?
2: That's his dad.
3: Yeah.
2: But not Kenny's dad.
3: No.
2: But when they
3: killed Kenny.
2: When they said that Kenny died because his bike blew up, Randy says, because he's against the e-bike. Did they find the bomb?
3: That's a great line.
2: No, I think the battery just exploded. So he kind of gave himself up there.
3: And then they have a Chinese e-bike shop that's called City.
2: Yeah, well, he also runs
3: But you can't ask how a Chinese guy says City.
2: Yeah. Well, his original business was The Wok.
3: I would know.
2: It was a restaurant.
3: But a Chinese guy saying the word City, it doesn't come out that way.
2: Oh, yeah. Well, that's the whole bit. His first business was City Wok.
3: Do they have a Chinese guy doing that voice?
2: Oh, good question.
3: Because, Simpsons, they stopped all that. Hank Azaria doesn't do Apu anymore, right?
2: I don't think.
4: No, No, it's been a few years. He's
3: so do they? I mean, I don't care. I think you should be able to do voices of anything you want. I think it's just lame.
2: As long as you can imitate it,
3: right? Yeah, I mean, voices are voices, you know. But do they have an Asian guy that does that on South Park? Because
2: it is voiced by South Park co-creator Trey Parker.
3: Okay,
4: there you go.
3: Whatever. Have some
2: Mr. Lou.
3: I'm sure nobody cares.
2: Mr. Lou Kim.
3: I saw a little video of Trey Parker and Bill Hader recording audio in the audio booth for South Park, and they can't get through it. They're making each other laugh. Just reading the dialogue, they're freaking out. It's hilarious because we all love Bill Hader. He's amazing. All right, come on back.
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15: Sunshine mixed with clouds at times today, with daytime highs approaching 70. Southeast winds 10.

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2: Your Kyler Murray's going to start week three, Todd, there.
3: I've heard the news.
2: Against the Buccaneers this week. 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
4: No, but, I paid for those.
2: But they got them. but they got tickets to everything, by the way.
4: No, I paid for those.
2: Yeah. So that's Pittsburgh and I'm going to see Joe Burrow. Hope he gets hit in the leg.
3: Brett at Red Zone Tickets did help you out with Lenny Kravitz.
4: Yes.
2: Okay, cool.
3: And four-time Grammy Award winner Lenny Kravitz is now joining the Barbie universe. They're making a doll out of him.
2: Oh, that'll be a ripped doll. He's going to be taking care of so many Barbies.
4: All of them.
3: Yeah.
2: Well, I mean, when there's a boy and a girl in the house, we all know that, you know.
3: He's got the...
2: Todd had a sister. I had three sisters. My... And, yeah, my...

0: Cans were kind of lame. I used to have a couple bunch of cowboy guys. What were they called, Todd? The cowboy guys we used to have?
1: Johnny West.
0: Johnny West, yeah. Johnny West would rail Barbie from behind a bunch around the house, yeah.
1: And Jane didn't like it at all.
0: Isn't it funny how you could put those in those positions and didn't even know what that meant?
1: No. Well, you knew from what you might
0: watch
1: have seen.
0: TV,
1: in a magazine.
0: But even then, you were kind of young before you were
1: right.
0: You weren't sexually into it. You were just like, that's what you did.
1: You never saw.
0: You took Barbie's panties off. You put Johnny West on top of her. You know,
1: I don't think.
0: G.I. Joe was a big one.
1: You couldn't really undress Johnny West, if I recall.
0: No, you could, but G.I. Joe, you could.
1: Yeah, you could. Yeah. I mean, Johnny West could take his chaps off,
0: right.
1: And he takes his chaps off for one thing,
0: for Barbie. Yeah. So you're gonna be able to buy a Ken Barbie that's Lenny Kravitz.
1: Lenny Kravitz. Okay. He's got his tank top on.
2: Yeah, I'm looking at this thing outside of the blue leather jacket he was wearing the other night. We saw this is pretty much what he looked like.
1: Statement jewelry, plenty of tattoos, and of course his six pack abs on full display. $70 for your
0: 62 years of age, right?
1: Official Lenny Kravitz doll. And if you want to see him naked, what's the name of that song? TK421.
2: Yes. Yeah. The video.
0: His pants split open. You mean?
2: No, that
0: was on stage.
1: He's just showing off his abs and he's showing off his ass as he's standing in front of a big bay window, facing the big bay window, and the sun basks over his glorious body.
0: Wow, Todd.
2: I mean,
0: you are.
2: Look,
0: you're sweating a little bit on that one.
2: If you were gonna go that way, Lenny would be a fine choice,
1: right?
2: You know, I mean, you couldn't get much better.
0: So,
1: And you can take your LeBron James doll, and he and Lenny Kravitz can get together. I think they made one of those a while ago too.
2: Yeah, it's a line they call the Ken Bassiter dolls. So the LeBron has one. There's a few other notable men who have these Ken Bassiter dolls.
0: Is LeBron's taller? Same size,
2: I would think.
0: Would they make him taller than the other Barbies?
1: They kind of standardize those things, just because that's how the machine works.
0: Yeah, that's true.
2: No, they should make LeBron significantly taller than Lenny. I mean, at least, you know.
1: But that would cost more material.
0: Carrot Top is breathing on his own. And I was thinking about this all weekend, Todd. Duncan Sheik is still not breathing.
1: Still not breathing. Not even barely.
0: They talked about him on every morning show all weekend long. They played that song, and he ended up being like a composer on Broadway. Pretty successful career. But
2: I think he won some Tony Awards.
0: Yeah, he did. But every time they played the song, I thought of that joke. He's barely breathing.
2: Yeah. Nope.
0: No, he wasn't.
1: Not at all.
0: Nope, nobody. I am not at all breathing. Yeah. But yeah, Carrot Top is breathing on his own. That's cool, you know. And apparently this thing is getting weirder. I saw the guy that it says was extorting him is online saying he didn't do that. He didn't have the video. It's weird. $2 million, they're saying.
2: Yeah.
0: Yeah.
2: There was some sort of sex tape, and he allegedly coerced this guy into whatever was happening on the tape. I don't know.
0: The guy that's extorting him is not the guy that boned him or he boned, looks like.
2: I think
0: Carrot Top could bone somebody hotter than that. Yeah. I don't know.
2: You don't know what he's
0: saying. Maybe it is that guy. I just saw the guy talking. I don't even have the tape anymore. Is he the guy in the video with Carrot Top?
2: I don't even know. I thought that's the way I read it.
0: Oh, maybe it was. Maybe it was. Okay.
2: Maybe I'm wrong. I don't know.
0: I don't know either.
2: It's a very sordid situation at this point.
0: That's too bad, though. Yeah, it was drugs.
2: Yeah.
0: Yeah, it was drugs. That's why he didn't die, which is good. You know, because what's the number for suicide hotline?
2: 988. Google will tell you if you Google the stuff that we talk about on
0: the
2: show.
0: Yeah, you get that. You probably get something sent to you in that at your house push at this point after you Google it so much on your computer.
2: Twice a day I get Google going, hey, do you need some help?
0: Right.
1: I wish Google would get a hold of me saying, do you need some Quaaludes? God knows we've looked that up enough in the past week and a half.
0: And nobody's even offered us up yet. Yeah, they come from the coast. You're right, Tom.
1: Yeah, I don't think that.
0: One of our New York buddies or L.A. buddies.
1: Readily available. Yeah. And I don't know.
0: You might get one. Josh Wolf could probably get one.
1: That was a different era.
0: Josh Wolf. If there's a Quaalude out there, Josh Wolf could
2: I was going to say Pete Lee.
0: Yeah, but Josh Wolf takes them. Pete Lee's just a whiskey guy.
2: Yeah, Pete is just a drinker at this point, I think. Right. You're right.
1: He's not even much of a pothead, is he? If at all.
0: No, he's a drinker, man.
1: Yeah.
2: Yeah, he does love him some whiskey.
0: He likes the whiskey.
1: All right, there's this guy, Jordan, that emails us, and he's disgusted whenever we talk about college football.
0: Oh,
1: because
0: God.
1: We're not the expert that he is. And what he could do is listen to the podcast, and he can ponder on something for 3 or 4 hours.
0: Wow.
1: And then give us an answer.
0: Oh, I got it. That's right. Like a lot of experts on the program.
1: Sure. Yeah.
0: And so I just, not off the cuff, right?
1: He corrected us on something we said yesterday. And
0: what was it?
1: I invited him to join us because I've got some more college football talk, but we shouldn't talk college football
0: at all
1: without his expertise.
0: All right.
1: You know, for him to fact check us and, you know, add a little insight to it.
0: Is he one of those guys that only loves college football and doesn't like watch any pro football at all?
1: I don't know, but
0: we know a lot of those guys.
1: He seems a college football expert. His name is Jordan, and I'd like to have him come on with us and do a little thinking on your feet.
2: Right.
1: You know, instead of, you know, having 5 hours to answer the question.
0: Yes. Yeah. We don't even know. Yeah. We don't plan this show at all. One of us brings up a subject half the time. The rest of us don't even know where it's going.
1: Well,
0: so it's thinking on our feet completely.
1: Right. Jordan's complaint today. Why do you talk college football when you have no idea what's going on? The SEC plays 9 games. And the Big Ten has been playing 9 for like 2 or 3 years. He said there's 10 SEC conference games yesterday. And if you recall,
0: I thought they did.
1: No, they throw their cupcake in. The SEC is smart because they will play a conference opponent early, and then they throw a cupcake in. You know, they play.
0: Yeah, but even then, that ruins the middle of the
1: schedule. I know.
0: That sucks for that. Just get rid of all those games.
1: But it gives them a little break.
0: Yeah, but then in the middle of the season, it really sucks to see them.
1: I know.
0: I don't mind them, actually, in the beginning. I hate them. I don't like them either,
1: but I think the SEC is smart to put a cupcake in there when you just give you a little breather sometime in November.
2: Yeah, it's like late October, early November, yeah. Yep. You get one.
0: And all those games suck then.
1: Oh, they do. Right. Of course they do. There's going to be a weekend where all the SEC games, because they do it within a span of about a 2-week period.
0: What I don't understand about college football fans in general, and I like my team and I watch college football, is that, why do you want to watch that crap? And why are you excited about it? Your team is supposed to win the game. Supposed to win the game. I mean, like, really supposed to win the game. Why do you want to watch that?
1: Well, we want to see how our guys are doing.
0: Yeah, but that doesn't matter.
2: That's not a test.
0: You're playing in lesser competition. Doesn't matter.
1: Yeah. We want to see the 2s and the 3s and the 4s, and we want to see the
0: They just want to pack the place. And that happens at every major college, and just beat up on somebody and think you're really good then.
2: But after...
0: Not just in Lincoln. It happens at State College. It happens in Michigan, Ohio State, everywhere.
2: Well, take Oregon, for example. They lost a game that they should have won in Oklahoma State. They got given a game by Boise State. But then, of course, they go and knock around Portland State 84 rip. Right. You think the real fans of that team felt 100% better after that game?
0: No, hell no.
2: They shouldn't.
0: No,
1: but they're going to go because they got the season tickets. It is the Gay Law social event.
0: I'm fine with that, Oregon. but just don't be excited about it.
1: Right,
0: you know?
1: You're going to stop these crappy non-conference games as if people stop showing up.
2: Right. Yeah.
0: And we're going to get another email about this. These guys said these other schools wouldn't be able to make it without those paychecks. Well, then play each other and just live a little less, you know?
1: Yeah. But I got the season tickets, so I guess we might as well go.
2: Yeah. No, don't go. Stop buying the tickets.
0: Yeah, nobody wants to watch that crap.
2: Well, I just can't think it's a fun experience watching a game that is absolutely not competitive.
0: No.
2: It's not.
0: No.
2: There's no way.
1: It's not about the game at that point. You know, it's just about going to the game and going to the tailgate.
0: All right. But at least the Big Ten's all playing their other teams now. So if you beat a team in the Big Ten, you're in the Big Ten. That's a pretty good win. You know,
1: I think everybody's into their conference schedule now.
2: Yeah, I think so. Most everybody this weekend.
0: Rachel Ware is going to join us later on. Come on back.
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5: From the newsroom, I'm Alex Carminati. Both women involved in a fatal head-on crash near Thief River Falls have been identified. The Minnesota State Patrol responded to a report of a crash on Sunday at 6 p.m. on Highway 32. 68-year-old Charlotte Olberg from New Fulden died in the crash when she was driving in a Chevy Suburban that was going north. She collided with a Buick going south that was driven by 31-year-old Nicole Johnson from Red Lake Falls. Johnson was taken to a Fargo hospital for non-life-threatening injuries. Mayville State University football quarterback Matt Donovan suffered a serious brain injury during a game, and he continues to recover at a hospital in Fargo. He is currently in a medically induced coma and remains in ICU. A GoFundMe for his recovery has raised over $78,000. Rapper Flo Rida and country music artist Mitchell Tenpenny will be performing at the Alaris Center in Grand Forks next February. The show will be on February 6th, 2027. From the newsroom, I'm Alex Carminati.
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17: Sunshine mixed with clouds at times. Today, with daytime highs approaching 70. Southeast winds 10 to 20 miles per hour. Storms likely. Tonight, lows level off around 53. Cloudy. Chance for showers. Tomorrow, high of 70. Cloudy skies expected. From the Weatherology Weather Center, I'm meteorologist Jennifer Wojcicki on Rock 95. Right now, 47.
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3: These are the worst number one songs of all time.
4: In whose opinion? Cite your source.
3: You're going to believe with. You're going to believe most of these. You know, the worst number one, especially gonna, we're all going to agree on one. Now, these are the number one songs. Just a lot of these lists sometimes just say the worst song ever, and that, you know, they're not really, these are number one songs
4: on any of the 47 charts we have.
3: Yeah, this
4: right
3: is
4: now.
3: The top. It's basically all the top 40 songs.
4: Okay,
3: I mean, it's basically all these songs are top 40 songs, or And you'll know most of them, and most people who are listening to us will know most of them, too. Number 15, we'll start 15. There's 15 of them here. Not necessarily horrible, but I didn't really liked it, but Don't Worry, Be Happy.
5: Oh, yeah, no, I can do without that song forever and ever.
4: That got a little overexposed in its time, right? So if I never hear it again, I'm okay.
3: Yep. Afternoon Delight, Starland Vocal Band, 14.
5: If it's Ron Burgundy,
3: Skyrocket. You're right. I mean, that song, I was on the other day in the car, I had the 70 station on, and I was doing pew the whole time, man.
4: Yeah. I mean, at the time, I thought it was super cheesy, but now it's just kind of super cheesy.
3: Yeah, it is, right.
4: You know, it's kind of a reminiscent, super cheesy, and nostalgia.
3: Yeah, a lot of these, some of these are nostalgia, but you know they're bad songs. You know what I mean? That's why.
4: My favorite part of that song is, I don't hear it much anymore, but for years, they used that song for some kind of fertilizer commercial.
3: Skyrocket. About getting banged in the afternoon?
4: Yeah, right. It was a total farm product, and they're using Starland Vocal Band.
3: Skyrocket's in flight.
4: Is that? Yeah. They're using Afternoon Delight in their commercial.
5: Hold on. I'm getting you the.
3: Yeah, but are you ready to go?
4: Right.
3: Okay, got it. Yeah. We got to play this.
4: The good version.
3: 14. That's number 14. Yeah.
4: Not the hit version, the good version.
3: Oh, yeah. He's getting ready to go here.
5: Here we go. And.
6: You really want to know what love is?
7: Yeah.
6: Yes. Tell us. More than anything in the world, Ron.
7: Well, it's really quite simple. It's kind of like. Gonna find my baby, gonna hold her tight, gonna grab some afternoon delight. My motto's always been, when it's right, it's right.

0: flight. Afternoon delight.
1: You guys have it, I think.
0: Afternoon delight.
2: I don't know, Ron. That sounds kind of crazy.
3: Sounds like you have mental problems, man.
4: Yeah, you got mental problems, man.
3: Yeah, it really does.
4: Man.
0: Afternoon delight.
5: Good tag.
6: And they did, all those guys were doing that singing.
5: Oh, yeah, they nailed it.
6: They did it live.
5: Yeah, well, they're all actors and artists. They all probably can hold a tune, and they did a good job.
7: They can harmonize.
6: Yeah, well, Koechner told us that Steve Carell took the high notes. I mean, just and just nailed those, man.
5: Yeah, and Koechner did tell us on our show that that was just a thing he ad-libbed, the poo.
6: Yeah.
5: Kept it in there, right? Hi, Nick. That's 14. Don't worry, be happy. It's 15. Afternoon Delight is 14. These are the worst number one songs of all time, Nick. And the St. Clown Posse has never had a number one hit, so they're not in here.
6: No.
5: All right.
6: They don't chart.
5: 13, the Chipmunk song.
7: Oh, see.
6: The Christmas one?
5: It's 1958.
6: Yeah, that's got to be the one I'm thinking
5: of. Yeah.
6: I don't think that's that bad.
5: He's talking. Well, it's bad. Yeah. But it's also, you know,
6: it's a kid's
5: it's dated.
6: Song.
5: It's dated, right?
7: Oh, yeah, because it's 1958. But it was also like.
5: Alvin, hey! That's what, right?
7: It
5: that's
7: was it, super right? high tech at the time.
5: Yeah, it was.
7: They took the reel to reel recorder and doubled the speed. Yeah. Amazing.
6: It was quite the technological advance.
7: Yeah, I mean, I have fond memories of that.
5: I'll give you a date. So. I'll give you a date here. You can figure this one out. Number 12 is from 1992. Big hit, one hit wonder.
7: That was
5: really kind of gay, the video.
6: I'm Too Sexy.
5: You got it, puss.
6: There you go.
5: Yeah.
6: That video was super gay. I wanted to say Tub Thumping, but that was like 97-ish.
5: And that wasn't gay. Yeah.
6: No, that was super annoying.
5: Whiskey drink. Vodka drink, that one?
6: Yeah,
5: Not on here, though.
7: Stump Thumping.
5: That's a great song.
6: I don't know that went number one.
5: That might not went number one, right.
7: And this was what?
5: That was right Said Fred.
6: Oh, I'm Too Sexy.
7: See, I don't mind that song. It's a fun novelty song.
5: Yeah, it's pretty bad.
7: I don't need to hear it all the time.
5: Right.
7: But I don't turn away if it happens to pop up somewhere.
6: Do you lean
5: number
6: in
5: one in 1982 was number 11.
7: Number one,
5: sung by two legends.
6: Milli and Vanilli?
5: Nope. 1982.
6: Oh, sorry.
5: Two absolute legends, both still alive.
6: Oh, Lennon and Michael Jackson?
5: Lennon's dead.
6: McCartney. Sorry, McCartney.
7: Michael Jackson.
5: Lennon and Michael Jackson are both dead.
7: Yeah.
5: But you're right, Puss. It's McCartney and Stevie Wonder.
6: McCartney and Stevie Wonder.
5: You just threw white guys and black guys out there.
6: McCartney and Michael Jackson did a song together, didn't they?
5: They did, yeah. Say,
6: The Girl
5: Say,
6: is
5: right?
6: Mine.
5: Yeah, The Girl is Mine.
7: Oh, this is a...
5: Which is better than Ebony and Ivory, right.
7: Ebony Ivory with Stevie Wonder?
5: Yes.
7: Oh, okay.
5: Yeah.
6: And by the way, Tub Thumping did go to number one on the adult top 40
5: in that's
6: the
5: a good song.
7: I mean, I'm all for living together.
5: What'd you have to drink last night, Todd?
7: Vodka drink.
5: Yeah. What else?
7: Whiskey drink.
5: Yeah.
7: Lager drink. Cider drink.
5: There you go.
7: In that order.
6: Did you get knocked down?
5: Yep.
7: I got up again.
6: Okay.
7: And I
5: this is going to be the new Guns N' Roses. I'm going to keep the GNR thing
7: then
5: going.
7: I stayed awake for a couple hours, and then I went back to sleep again.
5: Right.
6: Just in time for your alarm. Pissing the night away.
7: I was.
5: What time did you get up then?
7: I got up about 7.
5: Yeah.
6: And
7: get out of bed around 9.
5: Okay, got it.
6: I love that we're meshing things.
5: We can mesh both those together, by the way.
6: Was there a peacock sitting sleeping next to you?
5: Number 10 from 1986. Never liked this song. Huge hit.
7: The previous song did suck. I'll agree. I mean, but I'm all for living together in perfect harmony.
5: Oh, yeah.
7: Just let the record show.
5: Yeah.
7: 86?
6: You're blind as a bat and I can see.
5: New wave-ish pop song. Brutal song. Huge hit. 1986. Rock Me Amadeus.
6: Falco. No need for that song.
5: Hate that song. This goes way back. I remember it just from hearing old school, stories about this song. Nick and Puss might not remember it. We were toddlers at the time. The Ballad of the Green Beret from Sergeant Barry Sadler.
6: Sounds familiar, but no, I couldn't sing it to you.
5: You got to dig it up, Todd.
6: It sounds like it'd be on the same album as the Edmund Fitzgerald.
5: Kind of, but this was an actual soldier, and he kind of talks through it. But it was the number one song in 1966.
6: Wow.
5: Before we showered on Vietnam.
7: Yeah.
5: Yeah. I don't know if you can find that or not.
7: I found it.
5: Okay, you got to play a little bit of this.
7: You can find
5: anything.
7: I got to skip that. No, yeah, we have an ad here.
5: That sounds way too... That's not 66. Yeah,
6: like, dude, this song's a lot different than what I expected. That sounded like some 70s funk. I'm like, okay, maybe I do like this song.
5: Not, no, it's not. It's just, this is a dirge.
7: It's ready to go now.
5: Yeah.
8: Fighting soldiers from the sky.
5: Yes. Have you ever heard this, guys?
6: God, no.
5: Listen to it.
8: Who jump and die. Men who mean just what they say. Yeah. The brave men of the Green Beret.
5: This hit number one.
7: Yeah.
8: Silver wings upon their chest. Yeah. These are men, America's best.
5: America's best.
8: 100 men.
5: You know what? This one, America's great again.
7: Yeah, oh,
5: right there.
6: There we go.
7: Sadly,
5: yeah, there were Beatles records out.
7: Barry Sadler left us on November 5th of 1989, because as far as jingoistic pieces of crap songs, I would rather hear that than God Bless the USA.
5: Oh, in a heartbeat.
7: Yeah.
5: Oh, yeah.
7: Because
5: that's actually about soldiers.
7: Right.
5: Yeah.
6: Or given a third choice, I'd rather just slam my head in the door.
7: Right.
5: Oh, USA song is so brutal, man.
6: Bryce on the email has a really good idea here. He wants us to try to recreate the Afternoon Delight scene at the live show, all drunken NS.
5: I thought about that when I was playing. I thought about that. We would never hit those harmonies, but we can try it, you know.
6: Oh, it'd be brutal. It'd be so bad.
5: Because at the end, when we're hammered.
7: Let's come up with our own.
5: Yeah.
7: Like the Battle of the Green Beret.
5: Yeah.
7: Silver wings
5: on Jim Suck's chest. We'll do that. Let's take a break. I'll get to the final eight here in a second. And these are all songs you know, too. Might be one early that Puss and Nick might not remember because it was before they were born.
6: Yeah. But it sounds like it's a memory I don't need nor want.
5: Yeah. But the rest of these will all agree with
9: Lyle. Yeah, that
5: songs.
9: Green Beret song did not withstand the test of time.
5: No.
9: It's
5: no.
9: not something that was around with.
6: No, it's not a timeless classic. Up.
5: Never.
7: No.
5: Never.
7: No. You had to be a jingoistic guy.
5: It was jingoistic crap.
7: Back in the 60s.
5: Yeah. Yeah.
7: Hating hippies.
5: Oh, that guy hated hippies.
7: I love that.
5: Oh, he hated hippies.
6: How many times in his life do you think he said, get a haircut?
5: Every day?
7: Let's go kick some hippies' heads in.
5: Every day? I was told to get a haircut through the 70s, for Christ's sakes. Come on back.
7: Come on, boys. Right into Kent State.
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2: All right, Rachel Ware going to join us later on. Number 8, the worst number one songs of all time, 1974. It involved a cultural phenomenon was happening at the time.
3: Yeah. Disco?
2: No, that's later on. That's not disco. It was something college kids started doing.
3: What was the year?
2: 1974.
4: Oh. Streaking?
2: You got it.
4: The Streak?
2: The Streak.
4: Oh.
2: From Ray Stevens.
4: Yeah.
2: You guys know it?
3: No.
2: Oh, you got to hear it. It's one of those story songs, you know. Well, it's not even a story. It's
3: Slick Rick.
2: I can't explain it. Can't explain it until you hear it.
3: They were going to the quad. Everybody was doing it.
2: No, that's a better song. That wasn't even a song. Right.
4: No, it was one of those novelty songs.
2: It's a totally novelty song, but it hit number one.
3: I think that's a case a lot of, isn't it? I mean, sometimes the ones that go to number one are just kind of novelty things that catch on for a hot minute, you know?
2: Well, yeah, but a lot of songs are number one that aren't novelty, but these are like, but the novelty ones do hit number one, you're right.
3: Yeah.
2: Because they're played across a lot of platforms, especially back in the day, you know, in the 80s, the 70s, and the 60s, you know, there was a lot of the same charts.
4: I wasn't aware they made a video of this, so I don't know when the music comes in.
2: I don't remember the video.
4: But Ray Stevens is in a grocery store.
2: Yeah. Well, I never saw the video.
4: He's like the announcer. If you remember, the announcer was a very important part of that song.
2: Right, yes.
4: All right,
2: of course
4: so
2: you do.
4: Bring me up and we'll see what we got here.
5: Hello, everyone. This is your Action News reporter with all the news it is news across the nation. On the scene at the supermarket.
3: I already hate it.
2: It gets worse.
5: There seems to have been some disturbance here. Pardon me, sir. Did you see what happened?
6: Yeah, I did. I was just standing over there by the tomatoes and Jerry Cubs.
2: Cable guy.
6: Running through the pole beams, through the fruits and veggies, naked as a jaybird. Ethel's over there in the jams, jellies, preserves, and pickles. I hollered over there. I said, don't look, Ethel!
3: Oh, my God.
6: She dropped a whole jar of kumquats and fell back into the sweet midget sucker. Had us too late. She done been in since.
7: Here he comes.
6: Boogie dad, boogie dad.
7: Here he comes.
6: Boogie dad, boogie dad.
7: And he ain't
2: wearing no clothes.
8: Well, yes, they call him the street.
3: This hit number one.
2: Yep. Yes.
3: Oh, yeah. I get it.
2: Yeah.
3: That was terrible.
4: This was about the era, too, Nick. You probably don't remember, but sometimes they would take like a reporter on the street and ask somebody a question, and then somebody's song clip would play. They would play a clip
2: of
4: a hit song.
2: There were a lot of those
4: novelty records out about that time.
2: My Ding-a-Ling is number 7.
3: Okay, yeah.
2: Another My Ding-a-Ling from Chuck Berry, number 7.
3: Yeah, that's not a good song.
2: My Ding-a-Ling. Okay, now we're getting a little bit, at least in this century. Number 6 is Ice Ice Baby, rip-off crap song.
3: Sure.
2: Yeah.
3: No argument there.
4: Yeah.
2: And no, it's
4: what
2: boom,
4: was,
2: boom, boom, boom, boom, boom.
4: Yeah. That was the distinction between that and David Bowie and
2: what he tried to say it
4: Freddie
2: was.
4: Freddie Mercury.
3: Yeah. Right. He said that his had like a click at the end.
2: His went
4: boom, boom,
2: boom, boom, boom, boom, boom, boom, boom.
3: One note is different.
2: You ever watch the behind the scenes with Vanilla Ice, he describes why it sounds different, and it doesn't.
3: And no one's ever bought that argument.
2: No, it's
3: ever.
2: True. 1992.
4: Good thing you didn't decide to take a little ride with Suge Knight.
3: No, that's not a good idea either.
4: Or take a drive down the strip.
2: Yeah. 1992. Billy Ray Cyrus, Achy Breaky Heart.
3: Terrible song.
2: Brutal song, man. But also huge, huge.
3: Well, and somehow gave him stardom to this day.
2: Oh, yeah. Yeah.
3: But okay, Miley helped. But
2: kept him, but he still did his own thing. You're right.
3: But the guy's been famous since that moment.
4: Yep.
3: On that one song. I don't know. I don't get the staying power.
2: Well, we're not into that music. I mean, that was a huge country
3: song. But he
2: song.
3: Hasn't had another hit.
2: Well, we don't. In country music, he probably has. Yeah, he probably has.
3: Has he?
2: I'm sure he does.
3: What
2: song
3: are you talking about?
9: I was reading up on this.
2: Achy Breaky Heart.
3: Oh.
4: No, he was in that little Nas song, The Old Town Road.
3: Oh, yeah, that was a thing for him.
4: I think he actually got credit.
2: He also was an actor. He was on a Medicine Woman show, whatever that. Dr. Quinn Medicine Woman.
4: Was he?
2: Yeah, he was an actor for years, too.
3: Yeah. Oh, okay, this doesn't say much, but 32 of his singles have charted on the Billboard Hot Country Songs between 92 and 2011.
2: Right.
3: But, fart on a snare drum, it goes number one in country.
9: Some gave all. He had a Veterans Day tribute. I've heard that song.
2: Disco Duck by Rick Dees, 1976.
4: Another novelty song.
2: Brutal song. Macarena, 1996.
4: Another.
3: Never need to hear that song.
2: Macarena. Yeah.
4: Macarena is actually the name of a woman. If you look into, I never knew the story behind Macarena.
10: The wedding reception dance craze, we couldn't escape, it says here. Oh, I used to play. Oh, I was at a lot of weddings back in those days when that song would play. You didn't play it, did you? Your daughter's wedding? He didn't play Macarena, did he?
4: Oh, Nick.
9: No, nobody played that.
10: Okay, good.
9: No, I haven't heard that song played in public.
10: I haven't either.
9: And the kid, young people wouldn't even know what to do.
10: No.
9: And adults know it's dumb.
10: But I hope they do.
4: Right. And we had our fill when it was a hit.
9: More than that.
10: I've always loved this song, but it's so misogynistic and so the time period. Paul Anka wrote a song and sang a song called You're Having My Baby from 1974.
4: That was number one.
10: Do you know that, Nick?
9: I don't think so.
10: Oh, you got to dig this one up.
4: I'm sorry.
10: I like playing stuff that people have never heard
9: who
10: before.
9: Who sang this?
10: Paul Anka, who was a famous crooner from the 50s and 60s. Yeah. This is a about a woman having your baby. It's a lovely way of saying how much you love me is the line, by the way. Yeah. Women hated this song. It's 1974. Women's Lib was just, was kicking in pretty good. And I'm as an adult, I looked back and read more about this, and they just hated this song.
4: Oh, I don't want the live version.
10: Yeah. No.
3: I don't want the regular version.
10: Oh, you got to hear it, though.
3: I'm pretty sure I know the one you're talking about.
10: You might know it, Puss. You're right. Right. Yeah. Sing this to your lady, by the way, if she's pregnant today.
4: Ready?
10: Yep.

0: much you love me.
1: Jim Sucks hates this bit so much.
0: Having my baby. What a lovely way of saying what you're thinking of me.
1: Thinking of, it's all about me.
0: I can see it.
2: Yeah, that's
1: terrible. Face is glowing. I can see in your eyes.
3: You're missing the seed inside you, baby.
1: Oh, right.
3: You can feel it growing.
1: Right. I want to hear that.
3: Oh. Yeah. All right, bring it back.
1: Yeah, I want to hear the seed, man.
0: The face is glowing.
1: There it is.
0: I can see it in your eyes.
3: Oh, no, that doesn't come till later.
2: Okay.
1: Right. Yeah, he dropped the seed in there, as we all do. You know?
2: Wow.
3: That seed inside you.
1: Yeah. And from 1985, the worst song that ever hit number one.
3: 85.
1: Worst song on a lot of lists, no matter number one or not. We talk about this all the time, how this song just sucked.
2: And we built this city.
1: And we built this city, right. And I'm proud to say, I mentioned this before, I was on the radio. I was a night jock, and the program director came in and said, hey, you got to play this new Starship song tonight. And he handed it to me. So it was like in a 12-inch. I said, okay. See, it's brand new. I said, okay. And when I heard it, I said, oh, this is going to be a huge hit, and this sucks so bad. And I knew I'd be playing that song every hour and a half, on a rock station even, for the rest of my life.
3: And it was especially unfortunate. Because they put out an album a few years before that. Right. That was actually a very good album.
1: Oh, Freedom Point Zero?
3: Yeah.
1: Yeah, I love that album.
3: And then this one.
1: Love that album.
3: Sucked.
1: Yeah. Knee Deep in the Hoopla.
3: Right.
1: We built this city. Blows so bad.
2: I'm just trying to keep Afternoon Delight.
4: I don't mind that as much as you guys. I wouldn't want
1: to. Well, there are people that do like it.
4: But if it's. I do it. Yeah. I'm not like. It's not like Luke Bryan to me. I'm not like super annoyed by it.
2: The fact that you like that song absolutely tracks.
1: Yeah.
2: Yeah.
4: Well, I don't even really like it. I'm just saying I wouldn't like rush to the radio or like leave the room. I mean, what is
1: it? No, leave the room. I've heard the song a thousand times.
3: Sitting right here having to play it every hour and a half.
1: Right. That was it. When you're in the radio, you hear that stuff way too much, you know? Even songs you like.
2: And all the cool jocks work at night, by the way.
1: Yeah. That's right.
2: Don't forget that.
3: Yep.
1: That's right.
3: At least they have a history.
4: Paul Anka played You're Having My Baby live as recently as May.
1: Of course he's going to play that song.
3: He's going to play that.
1: Huge.
3: That's one of his greatest hits.
1: Right.
2: Didn't he do a couple of rock cover albums?
3: Oh.
2: I think
1: no, you're thinking of Pat Boone.
2: No, I think Paul Anka did one too.
1: Pat Boone did a heavy metal album way before William Shatner.
4: Paul Anka closes his show with Good Old Rock and Roll, Johnny Be Good, and a whole lot of shaking going on.
1: All right.
2: Oh, man.
4: That's not good.
1: How old's Paul Anka?
4: 85.
1: 85, okay. Having My Baby.
2: Yeah, I'm just trying to keep Afternoon Delight in my head. I don't mind that one being stuck in my head all day. Nope.
3: Oh, Paul.
2: Yeah, I'm fine with that.
1: We got to play the version of Joe Piscopo and Eddie Murray. Eddie Murphy, Jesus. Eddie Murray from the Orioles. Jim will like that one. Eddie Murphy. Their version of Ebony and Ivory. Remember he sings that? You're blind as a bat and I can see.
3: I had that ready to go. I clicked out of the tab. But Paul Anka did put out an album called Rock Swings a while back.
2: Yeah.
3: Eye of the Tiger, Jump. Everybody.
1: Oh, he did Jump.
2: I remember Jump. I remember the version of Jump. Right. Yes.
1: Everybody hurts he did?
3: Yeah. Wonderwall, Black Hole Sun.
2: Yep.
1: Wow.
2: Yep. I remember this album. I may have a copy of that album. Good Lord.
3: Eyes Without a Face. I don't have the rest of the list down here.
1: He does Eyes Without a Face from Billy Idol.
3: Yeah.
2: I think Billy Idol was in Wichita last night.
1: Was he really?
2: Yeah.
1: He's
2: but, our buddy
1: his voice is still there.
2: Our buddy Johnny Sucks was at the the show.
1: Yeah, his voice is still there.
3: Is there a documentary out?
1: Yeah. Watch the Billy Idol documentary.
2: Hulu, I think.
1: I should be dead.
3: Right. Billy Idol should be dead.
2: Yeah,
1: Billy Idol should be dead.
3: Third person.
1: Amazing. A lot of stuff in that documentary even I didn't know, and I loved that guy's career for years and years. Rachel Ware in the studio later on with us. Come on back.
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18: Sunshine mixed with clouds at times, today with highs around 70. Southerly winds 10 to 20 miles per hour. Thunderstorms likely, tonight lows dip down to about 53. Cloudy skies expected. Chance for showers, tomorrow highs around 70, overcast skies. From the Weatherology Weather Center, I'm meteorologist Jennifer Wojcicki on Rock 95. Currently, it's 48 degrees.
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3: Pickles are big. Everybody's eating pickles. Yeah.
4: By the way, Billy Ray Cyrus and Elizabeth Hurley have been banging.
3: Yeah, they've been banging.
4: Since 2025.
3: Yeah. Yeah. They've been together for a while now. Yeah.
5: You sound like one of those stat people on sports television. This is the first time this has happened since last year.
4: Yeah.
5: It's like, what? No, that's. They've been banging since a year ago.
3: That's right.
5: You've seen that.
3: Oh, I hate that with sports stats.
5: This is the first time this happened in 2 years.
3: That happens all the time.
5: What? That's not a big deal.
3: All the time in every sport.
4: You know where else it happens very frequently is this was the hottest July on record until next year.
5: Right. Yeah. Right.
4: What was the previous hottest July? Oh, the year before.
3: And sometimes it's 2 years before, but it's really close.
4: Right. Sometimes it skips a year.
3: Yeah.
4: But mostly it's last year. Yeah. And what'll set the next record? Oh, next year.
3: Everybody's eating pickles.
5: And pickle-flavored snacks.
3: Well, I like pickle chips.
6: I've seen that. Right.
3: And Tom was talking about the pickle vodka is really good.
4: Pickle vodka shots I don't know if my buddy brought those or if the cart girl provided the pickle vodka shots.
3: It's good for buzz and cramps. That's how they should sell that. That's how they should sell that. You know? And by the way, and this is also driven by young people, too, which is cool. Yeah,
4: bottle of pickle
3: all
4: vodka.
3: Pickles, man. Yeah.
4: That had been sitting at the airport bar, or I know a couple of the bartenders,
3: right. And you know all of them.
4: Months went by, and nobody touched the. So they decided it was kind of slow. One afternoon, they would open up.
3: down there in an afternoon.
4: The bottle of pickle vodka. It was okay.
3: You know what, Todd?
4: I don't know.
3: Now with the TSA, you're allowed to go down and airports and just go in. You could just go down to that bar now.
5: Yeah, but you have to plan that a few days ahead.
4: Right.
5: You still have to get clearance.
3: Well, so far, it's a day ahead, they said. Yeah, and that's going to change, too. They're going to make that probably everywhere.
4: Well, here's what is going to happen at that airport eventually. There will just be one security checkpoint and one concourse.
3: Right.
4: Yeah, so you can go to whatever bar you want.
3: Right.
4: Yeah. So I could see my bartender friends.
3: So pickle shots.
4: Like, you know, if I got a flight coming up and I think, oh, no, I will see her this weekend. Right. I might be a little late on Monday. Nick and I might roll around about 9:30 or so.
3: But what time's your flight this weekend?
4: I don't know. I leave Friday afternoon.
6: You go to Phoenix?
4: Sometime. Yeah, go to Phoenix. Okay. We'll check on Dad.
3: Good.
5: Yeah, they say the novelty pickle.

0: treats, the 30% growth in sales over the past year. Lots and lots of different items. They pickle the flavored of the cotton pickle. Candy.
1: Wow.
0: An item they called, it's called Devil Dave's Pickle Crack. You want to take a guess at what kind of item that is?
2: Crack.
0: Devil Dave's Pickle Crack.
1: Deviled eggs.
0: Nope.
1: Devil Dave's Pickle Crack.
0: Yeah.
3: Are they chips? Popcorn?
0: Nope. It's a Kraft dill pickle hot sauce.
1: Ah. Oh, that sounds good.
0: That they say is really good if you add it into a Bloody Mary.
1: Yeah, I was just going to say. Just going to say Bloody Mary, man.
0: Pickle-flavored trail mix. Pickle-flavored toothpaste.
1: All right.
0: You going to squirt that right in your mouth?
1: I sure am.
0: Pickle-flavored toothpaste.
3: By the way, I can't see that being refreshing.
2: Yeah. The miniature size pickles. Are they called gherkins?
1: Yes.
0: Yeah.
1: I like the sweet gherkins. They're my favorite.
2: Somebody ran across. Somebody got me a bag of the little gherkins, and they're dehydrated and salted.
1: Dehydrated gherkins?
2: Yeah.
1: What a great band name.
2: So it's it's like a crunchy little pickle snack.
0: Are they super salty?
2: That lasts forever. Of course they're super salty.
0: Yeah, I was going to say.
2: That's why pickles. People like pickles, because it's
1: just helps you not cramp.
2: Right, chock full of sodium.
0: Dill pickle almonds at Whole Foods growth 812% sales in a year and a half.
2: It works for chips. Why wouldn't it work for almonds?
0: Yeah, there's a Flamin' Hot dill pickle Cheetos
1: almonds
0: that are out there.
2: Yeah.
0: Let's see. There's a place in New York selling a 24-layer pickle cake.
2: Mm-mm. I don't know if I want pickle cake.
0: It looks weird. There's a picture of it here in this article. It's got layers of like pickle frosting cake in between layers of pickle cake.
2: How about a little Donna's pickle beer lager?
0: Yeah. I've had pickle beer.
1: How about pickle smoochers?
0: I think
1: pickle smoochers, man.
0: I think a lot of people use the pickle beer to make like red beers.
1: Yeah.
0: I think that'd be pretty good.
2: Oh, I've seen the Vlasic, the little corn puffs, but they're pickle flavored.
0: Yeah.
2: And Vlasic brand.
0: Dill pickle corn nuts. Dill pickle flavored Hormel pepperoni.
1: Pickle pepperoni. All right. We missed pepperoni pizza day. It was Sunday, by the way. We were off the air. Yeah.
2: Oh, I didn't.
1: Yeah.
2: Because I had a pizza with some pepperoni on.
1: I had pizza on Sunday myself, but no pepperoni. I forgot.
2: Unbeknownst.
1: The best pickle is the pickle back after a tequila shot. What's that? You just chew a pickle? That's some Josh.
0: Or do you...
3: I've seen people have pickle juice after a shot.
2: Right.
3: I'm not into the pickle.
1: Okay, that's a pickle back, yeah.
3: I'll want to have a pickle on a burger occasionally, or a chicken sandwich or something, but I don't want everything else to taste like pickle.
1: I might like that band if they were ever called Pickleback. That would have been a better name than that band.
0: Yeah.
1: Sorry,
0: yeah,
1: I hate that band so much. But if they were called Pickleback, I'd have gave them a shot.
3: And the chicken and the peg yesterday. Now we got Pickleback.
0: The Pickleback is, it's a shot of tequila followed right away by a shot of pickle juice.
1: Oh, that might take away the face you make after tequila shots.
2: I did not know that Heinz made a pickle tomato ketchup.
0: Hmm?
1: Oh, I think they do. I don't think I've ever tried that.
2: Might be willing to try that.
1: Yeah.
0: Why don't you just put the pickle on the burger and the ketchup?
1: Well, you do.
0: I mean,
1: yeah, good point.
2: Or just skip the ketchup entirely. Yeah. Oh, I love dill flavored sunflower seeds.
0: Oh yeah, yeah. Those are out there. They have the dill flavored corn nuts. I think I've had those. Yeah.
1: Pickles, no pickle.
0: There are. I mean, if you look around grocery stores, there are a lot of pickle-flavored stuff.
2: Is it all dill pickle stuff? Or because I really don't care for any other pickle but the dill pickle.
0: I think it's mostly dill, yeah. And you don't like the sweet pickles?
1: Right. I love sweet. They're my favorite.
0: Bread
1: sweet
0: and butter?
1: Really? Yeah, bread and butter sweet pickles are my favorite.
0: Yeah, I like them. Yeah.
2: I'm a dill pickle smoocher.
0: I can go either way on that.
1: You're a dill pickle smoker from way back?
2: Smoocher.
1: Oh, smoocher.
2: Smoocher.
1: Okay.
2: Let's make that clear.
1: Smoke one of those, too, if you'd like.
0: I did. A couple Thanksgivings ago, I watched my daughter reach for the relish tray, grab the little mini gherkins, the sweet ones.
1: I love the sweet ones.
0: Not knowing that it was a sweet one.
1: Well, they're not hot. They're great.
0: And then I watched her face realize that it was not what she was expecting.
1: Oh, she didn't like those.
0: No, she was not a fan.
1: The sweet gherkins are the best.
0: She was not a fan.
1: Mm-mm. Well, now I want a pickle.
2: I don't know if I want a pickle popsicle. Is this like frozen pickle juice?
0: Gross.
2: The dill pickle frozen inside?
0: I would assume. Well, I don't know about
1: this. It's probably not frozen inside. Probably just pickle juice frozen.
2: No. I got a picture of it.
1: Oh, is a pickle in there?
2: I'm looking at a...
1: So you suck on the ice to get to the pickle?
2: Right. Yeah, that's your little reward.
0: That sounds kind of good.
1: I'd watch you guys eat those all day, man.
3: Yeah, you would.
2: Man.
3: Yeah.
2: We can watch each other eat those all day. I'll jot that down for another live show idea.
3: I've always been grossed out by the pickles at the gas station that are just in the clear bags with all the juice.
0: Mm-hmm.
1: Yeah, they sell a lot of those. Do you see those? Like I said, I see U-Sports. I started seeing those back in the day because it helps kids not cramp. And, you know,
0: we used to sell them at the concession stand in high school.
1: Yeah,
0: but they weren't the individual wrapped ones. There was just a big giant jar.
1: Oh, really?
0: You had to grab the tongs.
1: Right next to the pig's feet?
0: Pretty much. Yeah, the devil, the pickled eggs.
1: Oh, I was at that Oktoberfest I was at. They had a pickle toss. People lined up with their partners, and they started
0: Nick's dad there?
1: They threw a pickle to each other, and then they take a step back, and you can't drop the pickle.
2: Yeah. Was it an entire pickle or just a
1: full-size pickle?
2: Like slices?
1: No, full-size pickle.
2: Oh, see, you should have slices so you can throw them like a Frisbee.
1: Well, the full-size pickle you think would be easy to catch, but they're not. A lot of those, it went down to the final four contestants there at the end there for the final pickle toss. But the pickles were getting kind of abused. People had to switch them out for pickles that were not falling apart in their hand. Yeah.
0: Now, are we all in agreement that fried pickles are awesome?
1: Yes.
2: Oh, certainly.
3: Yes.
1: Yes. But I like the slices better. The other one, it pulls right out.
0: If you go the spear.
1: And burns your frickin' face.
0: Yeah, you go the spear, it pulls right out of the breading.
1: Pulls right out.
0: And then you're just left with a breading casing.
1: And if it's hot, it's on your chin.
0: Yeah. Yeah, but you know what you do with the breading casing? You continue to dip it in ranch and just use it because it's like
1: big
0: a little
1: time.
0: Funnel for right, the ranch. Yeah.
2: You have
1: to put a pickle on your chin if you want.
2: On your chin.
3: I've never been a fan of the spears.
1: No, me neither.
3: And sometimes they'll get pickle juice on the fries or the bun or whatever's on the plate is wrecks havoc.
0: I don't know. the pickle like spear with a sub.
2: The slices or the whole pickle?
3: I just keep a pickle off the plate.
2: Are you a fan of the whole pickle?
3: I like little slices of dill pickles on a burger or whatever. Yeah.
2: Yeah.
3: Or sometimes I'll have like the bread and butter. The tiny ones that go on the relish trays. What are they? Like the full pickles?
1: Yeah, yeah.
0: Oh, man, there's a barbecue place in Kansas City that
1: they're hard pickles. Yeah.
0: Their plates always come with these big, thick cut pickles it makes the meal, man.
2: And who doesn't like a thick cut pickle?
0: They're crunchy and just the perfect complement to barbecue.
1: All right. Show us your pickles, kids. We'll take those emails.
0: Don't ever say that sentence again.
1: Show us your pickles, kids. We'll take that email.
0: You're on a list now.
1: Rachel Ware later on. Going back a little bit, actually.
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6: From the newsroom, I'm Alex Carminati. Both women involved in a fatal head-on crash near Thief River Falls have been identified. The Minnesota State Patrol responded to a report of a crash on Sunday at 6 p.m. on Highway 32. 68-year-old Charlotte Olberg from New Fulden died in the crash when she was driving in a Chevy Suburban that was going north. She collided with a Buick going south that was driven by 31-year-old Nicole Johnson from Red Lake Falls. Johnson was taken to a Fargo hospital for non-life-threatening injuries. Mayville State University football quarterback Matt Donovan suffered a serious brain injury during a game, and he continues to recover at a hospital in Fargo. He is currently in a medically induced coma and remains in ICU. A GoFundMe for his recovery has raised over $78,000. Rapper Flo Rida and country music artist Mitchell Tenpenny will be performing at the Alaris Center in Grand Forks next February. The show will be on February 6, 2027. 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
19: Sunshine mixed with clouds at times. Today, with highs around 70. Southerly winds 10 to 20 miles per hour. Thunderstorms likely. Tonight, lows dip down to about 53. Cloudy skies expected. Chance for showers. Tomorrow, highs around 70. Overcast skies. From the Weatherology Weather Center, I'm meteorologist Jennifer Wojcicki on Rock 95. Currently, it's 48 degrees.
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0: Too much talk? 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Too much rock? Not possible. Todd and Tyler on Rock 95. You can comment on anything you hear on the show. 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
1: Dill Pickle Liquid IV.
2: I have seen those, yeah.
1: Hydrator. You know, I think it was...
3: Right, your veins?
2: No, like the liquid IV things you put in your water.
1: Yeah.
4: Oh, got it.
1: Wasn't it the Philadelphia Eagles that first drank the pickle juice for cramps?
4: I know a lot of Eagle pickle smoochers from way back.
1: Yeah. Sure, right. Or were they the first ones to wear pantyhose when they were playing in a cold game?
4: Well, that's a wide two things there.
5: I think they just had pantyhose on and they just happened to help with the cold.
1: No, it makes sense. Another layer. Before they made like really good leggings, I would wear nylons when I went skiing because you trapped another layer, made it warmer.
4: That's what your fetish was for dressing for Halloween.
1: Might have been.
4: Because you wore panties all the time at Halloween, man.
1: Oh, I wasn't wearing panties.
4: I mean, pantyhose.
1: Right. Yeah. I had a short shirt.
4: I've never seen you walking through the casino holding your high heels and pantyhose, leaving the casino that
2: day. It's hot, man.
1: Sexy stockings with a garter on them.
2: All right, Clint on the email says, I work at a bar on the weekends. The number of people just requesting a plate of pickles is staggering. Not talking about a few spears either. They want 10 plus pickle spears or 20 to 30 pickle chips just to snack on.
4: Well, the pickle spears, pickles have really zero calories. I mean, you can eat a lot of pickles.
2: We know that about
4: you. You make them in the chips. It's a little different.
1: Going
4: but still,
1: to the country, going to eat a lot of pickles. Is that a recent enough reference?
4: I don't know.
1: Yeah, we'd be fine for that as well.
4: I don't know.
1: I have a solution. Jim Sucks is mad at us, but I have a solution to all of our problems, and I'll present that when we have a meeting at the end of the show.
4: Let's talk Phillies. All right. Former WWE World Heavyweight Champion Jack Hager.
1: I don't know this guy.
4: He goes by Jack Swagger when he was a wrestler. I haven't watched the video yet, but he suffered a gruesome injury in the stupid slap fest contest. The guy swung his arm. Looks like the thumb catches his eye. Had to go to emergency surgery.
2: Yeah, he starts bleeding out of his eye after this hit.
4: Oh, I'm watching it.
5: Oh, my God.
4: Did you watch it?
5: Yeah. This is bad.
2: Yeah, well, I mean, this is exactly what we say is going to happen at these things, man.
4: Wow, what a dumb sport. These guys are just dumb. I mean, I like boxing. I always liked boxing. I'm not a big MMA guy, but this is not a sport.
1: No, this is, come on, take your shot.
4: Right. They're all working on the guy, and his eyes messed up pretty bad. And I'm thinking, well, this is what you did. It ain't like you got hit not defending yourself. You can't defend yourself.
5: No, that's against the rules.
1: That's the game.
4: Right.
2: Dana White himself said it was the worst injury in power slap or UFC history.
4: Even in UFC history.
2: Yeah.
4: What kind of eye? Because now I'm watching it. I mean, after a while, he's just standing there. He's bummed out.
2: But you do see a little trickle of blood come out of the corner of his eye.
4: Oh, I totally see that. Yeah, can he see?
2: I don't know.
1: I don't know. Torn tear duct. So I don't know if that's reparable, if there's permanent damage.
2: No, he went into
5: emergency. That's a Paul Anka song, too.
4: hey.
2: He went into emergency surgery.
1: Not a recent enough reference.
4: Recovery will remain private. His wife, because woman checked out. So
2: you could see as soon as it happens, he's like, oh, that wasn't right. That was not that. Whatever just happened is not good.
4: Thank you to the UFC and Power Slap family for the incredible love and support you've shown Jake during this difficult time. Now, look, come on. I'm not hating on this guy, but you did this.
2: He's also, you've seen in the video, it looks like he's wearing earplugs, too.
4: That might help a little bit. So you don't get that explode your eardrums problem.
2: Yeah.
4: So
2: you think?
4: The noise of the side of your ear, maybe.
2: It might be real loud when you get slapped that hard.
1: Yeah. Can't you burst an eardrum if you accidentally pop someone on their ear?
4: Recovering from eye surgery, we're taking things one day at a time. We're going to keep the details private, but your kindness and support to the Power Slap family. That's my favorite part.
1: His partner, Patricia Blackburn, has issued an update on his condition, saying, you're not going back there. She's saying that.
4: What are they paying?
1: She is not encouraging him to go back there. I can't imagine these guys are making a ton of money.
5: They can't pay that great. No.
2: Oh, apparently all participants must wear a mouth guard and cotton inner ear protectors. You cannot compete without them. Although medical experts note that the cotton protectors are not enough to protect you from inner ear and eardrum injuries.
1: Yeah, can you... blow up your tympanic membrane by someone slapping you in the face?
2: Apparently, yes. But that cotton in his ears won't help.
1: Yeah.
2: It won't protect him from
1: slap
2: it.
1: Ass, not face, ladies and gentlemen.
2: Yeah.
4: Oh, the slap ass contest, yeah.
1: Yeah, the Romanian ass slapping contest.
4: Right.
1: That seemed a lot more fun.
4: They should do that with dudes, too, man.
1: Right.
4: You know?
1: Sure.
4: Just have these WWE guys bend over and get slapped in the ass. You're not going to knock an eye out. You're just going to get a badly bruised ass.
1: Yeah. Well, you might get a thumb up your rectum.
4: Yeah, if you're lucky.
1: Yeah. But that's not a bad thing.
4: Yeah, I don't know. I just think it's a dumb sport. And then thanks for all the thoughts and prayers for the Power Slap family.
5: Well, what's the appeal of it? Like, damn, that guy got slapped. Like, yeah, he was going to get slapped. Listen. At least with like a boxing and MMA, you don't know what the outcome's
1: going
5: to be.
1: Exactly. I mean, are you looking at that and going, oh, that was a pretty good slap?
5: I think that's the whole thing.
1: Yeah, well, no, they're all pretty good slaps. Right. That's the thing.
4: Yeah, you're right. He did, by the way, he didn't fall down or anything. He took it like a man. He didn't fall down. He even like move his legs. He just takes it in the head. He goes, oh, that's
1: why don't they just have a national punch me in the face league?
4: That's coming. Yeah. Right. That's coming.
1: Come on, take your shot.
4: Right.
2: Well, isn't that kind of bare knuckle boxing?
1: Yeah.
2: Well, I mean,
1: no, because the
5: bare knuckle. So you can defend yourself.
4: Yeah. You're defending yourself.
2: Okay.
1: You have the chance to defend yourself here. You know, you invite someone to take their shot.
2: Come on, hit me.
4: Bare knuckle. I was ringside for one of Houston's bare knuckle fights a couple years back. It's amazing sport. It's crazy, though, man. There's no gloves, and they're hitting each other in the face,
1: it's
4: man.
1: It's boxing.
4: But it's boxing. Yeah. They are protecting themselves.
1: Both guys can protect themselves.
4: Yeah, right.
2: Okay, Tyler on the email says, pickle beer, nice cold frosty mug, and a pickle spear or two in the beer.
4: Is that Pickle Overload? Another great band name, by the way.
2: Not according to him. He says you can't beat it. So, I mean, I don't know.
4: That might help with a red beer, too. A little red beer in that, too, with a pickle. Make it like a pickle beer Bloody Mary.
5: Yeah, I like a pickle and a Bloody Mary.
2: Yeah, I think a lot of people do use the pickle beer for red beer or Bloody Mary.
4: Yeah,
2: add it in.
4: I never had a pickle beer. I should try. No, I think I had a pickle beer. I've had pickle vodka. They have pickle vodka martinis. I've seen those. I had a couple of those before.
2: Mm-hmm.
4: Yeah,
2: I mean.
5: It's just like what they're doing with pumpkin. Mm-hmm. It's putting pumpkin in everything, now pickles in everything.
4: That might be, yeah.
2: But this one's...
4: Pumpkin's a season, though.
2: This one's not as dumb.
4: It is pumpkin season. Mm-hmm. Yeah, I think can you get a pickle spice latte?
2: Ooh.
4: Pickle and coffee? That ain't working.
5: Put some pickle in there.
4: Yeah, I don't think pickle and coffee's going to work.
2: Can I get my latte up and dirty?
4: Up and dirty.
2: With a little bit of pickle juice in it? Is that a dirty latte?
4: Dirty latte. Damn right. That sounds hot. Yeah, we've never seen anybody even. Do they? Is slap fighting legal in Nebraska?
2: I don't know. No, I think we said it was only. It's only sanctioned in like three states or something.
4: Obviously, Nevada is one of them, right?
2: I think Texas was the other. Was one of the other, and I forget.
4: All right,
2: maybe Alabama or something.
4: Because people go see it, you know. I don't know why. I think it's kind of a dumb sport. It's like, ow, that looks like that hurt, man.
5: Yeah, that's the whole appeal.
4: I know.
1: Somebody's curious.
4: I think they should do it where just a girl gets to slap the guy. That's it, in the face.
2: Oh, no, okay. Yeah. So it's sanctioned in Nevada.
4: He calls her a bitch, she slaps him.
2: It's sanctioned in Nevada, California, Florida, and Oklahoma. Alabama has moved to explicitly and permanently ban slap fighting. Why? Concussions and brain injuries.
4: And they don't need more of those in Alabama, right? Okay.
1: Well, you don't need those anywhere, really.
4: No.
2: They're not a good thing for anybody.
4: That's true. But some states have a lower IQ, so you don't want to lower it any further.
1: Oh. Well,
5: and I wonder, do they just line these up? Is it just slap after slap after slap? Or do they wait in between?
2: No, it's a back and forth. You go against an opponent and you take turns.
1: Yeah. Pretty sure you can find pockets of low IQ in just about every state.
2: Yeah.
4: True. And there are some rocket scientists in Alabama. So I'll give them credit. You're right. Let's go with Mississippi.
1: All right.
2: I wish I knew which one was which.
4: Yeah.
1: And you can now get your Lenny Kravitz Barbie doll.
4: Yes, you can.
1: Can you get him naked?
4: I think pants come off all Barbies, don't they?
1: I think so.
2: Yeah. That's why we know that Ken's a smoothie.
4: I'm not going to be allowed to go places.
5: They probably
4: now.
5: Give him the Ken crotch.
4: Yeah.
1: Been a long time since I played with a Barbie doll.
2: But you're thinking about it now that Lenny's got his?
4: Both those lines are going to get us in trouble. So I'm sure he has a Ken doll smoothie. I'm sure.
2: Yeah.
4: It'd be funny if you just opened up and Lenny's got a huge hog hanging there. That'd be great, man. He just got a hat. I agree to do this only if I get a hog.
2: No, they do the leather pants blowout Lenny Kravitz Barbie. Right.
1: Only if it's made to scale. I would have demanded that if I were Lenny.
4: Right.
2: Yeah, why not?
4: Pulls it out. You walk in the room. Your kids are playing with Lenny Kravitz doll and his wiener's hanging out.
1: He's a Ken Bassiter. This is actually made by Mattel. These are the Barbie people.
4: Mm.
1: And Madison had Barbie dolls, didn't she?
4: Probably, yeah. I wasn't going around doing stuff to those, but my sister's Barbie dolls got abused. We mentioned earlier in the
1: right.
4: show.
1: Mine did too. Yeah. I'm pretty sure my. I think my girls had more of the American Girl. They're,
4: yeah.
1: The
4: well, large. They were full
5: we
4: size.
5: Had some of
4: yeah.
5: those at our
4: yeah.
5: house at Barbie.
4: They were like little Chuckies.
5: Yeah.
4: You walk around the corner, you get, what yep. the hell's that? Right. I think we had a couple of those.
5: We've been to those stores too, the American Girl stores.
1: Oh, yeah.
5: Like three floors. You can go get your doll's hair done.
4: I know. That was crazy. Weren't there some old freaks that got caught hanging out in those? I'm sure there was.
5: I imagine.
4: Yeah.
1: Yeah. Guys who couldn't afford the $5,000 doll.
4: On back.
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1: All right, the Fat Bear voting has started, Nick. You go to Fat Bear Week.
2: Oh, yeah.
1: And then they have, there's matchups. There's four matchups, and you can vote on all of the four matchups this week. It's a 16, and there's one bear in there, and not available to vote on yet, but it's named Backpack.
3: Backpack's got a huge ass, man.
2: Yeah,
3: huge
2: I don't do Final Fantasy, but I do Fat Bear.
4: Yep.
2: Every year. I love it. I do. Yeah, it's fun.
1: Oh, even before I went to visit? Because I was into it last year. I am really into it this year because I got to visit the farm.
2: Last year at my day job, we had...
4: Obviously free time.
2: Tons. We would bet on it. It got real serious.
1: Oh, you did?
2: Oh, yeah.
1: Oh, so a little side wagering going on?
2: Oh, yeah.
1: Oh, I'm sure the predictive markets are probably got this up on the board.
5: They got to be all over this.
2: Yeah, it's fun. Look into it if you also have a job that you don't want to be working at.
4: Which is a lot of our listeners, right? Yeah. A lot of our listeners.
5: You trying to kill time at work, too? Fat Bear Week.
1: Yeah.
4: Well, Backpack's got a huge ass. Backpack. Somebody sent that picture to us on Twitter last night.
1: You can't vote on Backpack until tomorrow. Backpack.
2: Yeah, there's staged. You can't just go vote all at once.
1: Right.
2: It's a whole process.
4: Will you just vote for the bear that's fattest, or can't you tell sometimes?
1: Well,
2: I mean, they have stats of like last year, this was like what their weight was, but like you don't really know.
4: How do they weigh them? They trank them and lay them down?
1: Well, no, they will show photos of them like from the summer, from June or July, and then they will show photos from the last couple of days so you can get a pretty good idea of how much they've chunked up just in a couple of months.
2: Little chunks.
4: Yeah.
1: Although there's not as much activity as at the falls as there was.
4: The bear, right.
1: Do you also watch the camera?
2: I'm not like that yet.
1: Oh, you're
2: not yet. I haven't reached.
5: She left the door open.
1: Yeah.
2: No, I have things to do. So.
1: But you participate in the tournament.
2: But I participate in the tournament.
4: In the tournament. Yeah.
1: I find looking at 20 bears right underneath the falls, like in the middle of July, it's pretty exciting too. And you can gear yourself up for this.
2: I'm going to get a 5 a.m. text from Todd once that was like, wow, what a morning. And it's just a picture of the fat bears.
5: Yeah. No. If you get an early morning text, it'll be from Tyler.
4: Yeah.
5: That is who the early morning wake up texts come from.
4: Yeah.
5: And usually on Saturday and Sunday morning.
4: I'm up pretty early,
2: I'm happy that I don't receive that.
4: You're still awake, aren't you? Are you awake, Puss, when I text in the morning?
5: Most of the time, no.
4: Oh,
5: no,
2: he doesn't fall asleep. He's waiting for it.
4: Well, you wake up really early during the week.
1: Right.
4: I get it. I can't sleep.
1: Nick watches the bear cam, but he doesn't get up early.
4: Yeah.
1: So we'll not be an early
4: What time do you get up, Todd?
5: We'll watch the bear cam.
1: I get up around 7.
4: Yeah.
1: Yeah. And that would be 4 o'clock bear time, so they're really not out much anyway. But you can vote for a backpack. Tomorrow.
2: What is
4: sometimes
2: that?
4: When I send those texts out on Saturday mornings, I don't realize how early it is because you guys are an hour difference.
5: Yeah.
4: That's why it is. You're right.
5: I believe this last Sunday morning, I was awakened by three consecutive text messages from you.
4: Really?
5: And they were super important, though.
4: I'm sure they were really important, right? Well, none of our weekend texts are important to anybody.
5: No.
4: Our weekday texts aren't that important.
5: But it couldn't have been sent at 10. It needed to be sent then.
4: It probably was pretty important.
1: Yeah, I'm sure there was a sense of urgency involved.
5: It might have been something about how the Huskers suck.
4: No, Saturday morning I didn't do that. Yeah.
1: Or how much they're going to suck.
5: Sunday morning. No, I think it was Sunday morning because it was how much they did suck.
4: Yeah, I don't think so. They didn't suck. They beat the hell out of North Dakota, man. Yeah.
1: I wouldn't say they beat the hell out of them.
4: Right,
1: 34-7.
4: All Sunday morning at 8:26 my time.
5: 7:26.
4: I sent you that picture of that big old wiener.
5: Yes, that was what it is.
4: Yes.
5: That couldn't have waited.
4: Show Rachel that wiener.
2: Oh, no, I've seen it. It's fine. Here's the deal. Yeah. I didn't know that was you. I was on Facebook scrolling one day, and this GD wiener had come across my feed like four times. And I finally, it was the only reason I even clicked on it was because it was that dumb AI picture of the four of you around the hot dog, where you and Todd were the ends of the hot dog.
4: Oh, I mean, looked at that. Was it on my comments?
2: I think so, but
4: but like over 100 comments on that.
2: It wasn't until I got there where I was like, is this something to do with you guys? And it was.
4: All right.
2: Yeah. That was a massive wiener.
4: You tried to avoid the wiener, didn't you?
2: Yeah. It was massive, yeah.
4: Yeah.
2: The big boy.
4: Yeah, it was beautiful. I didn't know there was an AI picture of us hanging out.
2: And I normally like a dog that hangs off the bun a little bit, but that one was excessive.
4: It is excessive overhang.
2: Yeah.
5: Right. I find the Costco hot dogs and a normal bun is about the perfect ratio.
2: Yeah. Correct.
5: A little bit of hangover, but not too much. Yeah,
6: those are good.
2: Also, he was just long. There wasn't a ton of girth to him, so you still be getting a lot of bread in that middle part.
4: Yep.
5: The ratios are off.
4: But it was huge.
2: And where's the pickles?
4: All right.
2: Does your
4: text wake you up, Puss?
5: Yeah. It did Sunday morning. Thank you.
4: Blimp. You wake up and you see a big hot dog.
5: Well, I've gotten to the point now where if I get that early morning, damn it, Mike. And I know it's not important.
4: No, it's not. I didn't know that, so I'll forget. I won't do it again. I'll wait till
5: 10. You said it right the first time.
2: I'll forget.
5: Yeah.
4: No, I'll try to remember not to do that early. I didn't want because I silenced my text, so I have no idea who's texting me.
5: Well, we don't have a landline, so you know.
4: Yeah, I don't either, for that matter.
5: The phone is right next to the bed, charging, and it is on ring at night in case something were to happen.
4: You only come across a wiener like that once in a while.
5: So. I'm just gonna let you have that one. I'm not even gonna comment.
4: That's my new memoir.
1: Not pencil thin stools. No, that's the band.
4: That's the band, right? That's the band. Earlier, we talked about. Was it earlier? I talked about that. All the Orlando Bloom. Speaking of big wieners, Orlando Bloom. You see his wiener?
2: What,
4: Rachel? Orlando Bloom.
2: Isn't he a little guy?
4: He's not 6 foot tall. I don't think he's a really tall guy.
2: I think he's like 5'8".
4: He might be, but those guys have big wieners too, Rach.
2: Is he swinging?
4: He's on a paddleboard when he was dating Katy Perry.
5: Married. They were married for a
4: married,
5: long time.
4: Right.
2: Oh, are they divorced? I thought they were still married.
4: No, they're divorced. No,
5: I think they got divorced.
4: They divorced. Yeah, because she
5: I hate dating, that I know that.
4: Yeah, because she started dating...
1: Justin Trudeau.
4: Justin Trudeau, right.
2: Oh, yeah.
4: Right.
2: You're talking about the astronaut Katy Perry, right?
4: Right. Yeah, he's on a paddleboard with her, and he's naked, and some paparazzi caught him. They were overseas somewhere in Singapore or somewhere. I'm not sure where they were at. And you see it hanging there. It's big.
2: But
1: he was paddling with his wiener, wasn't he?
2: Nice.
1: Yeah, he had an oar on one side and the wiener on the other.
4: Yeah. Well, he was in the news earlier. Yeah. He shot a threesome scene.
2: And you think it was real?
4: It is. Oh, it's real. It's real. Yeah.
2: You say
4: it.
2: Well, how do you know?
4: Guys know what wieners look like. We got them.
2: So do I.
4: Yes, you do.
2: I bet I've seen more than you.
1: Maybe. In the wild, what a wiener might look like.
4: Could you pick out Tyrell's from others?
2: Yeah.
4: Say 6'1"s, just 6'1"s. Right,
2: I think so. Yeah. Okay. Actually, I know I could. Yeah. Because it's deformed. No, I'm just kidding.
4: He'll be here tomorrow.
2: I know. Yeah, that's the only reason I said it. Yeah. So it's he has deformed. To wait 24 hours to defend himself.
4: And he will.
2: Yeah.
4: It's deformed.
1: So you could pick him out of a lineup.
2: I think so. Yeah.
4: Without seeing like the thighs or the belly with different markers on it. Just the
1: isolated.
2: If they like AI removed the background, yes, I still think I could.
4: Just the wiener. Okay.
2: For sure.
1: Or just stuck through a glory hole.
4: Yeah.
2: Okay.
1: That eliminates all the technology.
2: We're getting less scientific and more fantasy.
1: Right.
2: Let's keep it on the straight now.
1: Stuck through a glory hole. I'm just trying to eliminate all the technology.
2: Yes. And we appreciate it. AI is killing Earth.
4: Yes, it is. There was an AI. There was a meeting in a town in Texas where the whole town is against it. The whole town. And their supervisors voted yes.
5: Money.
4: Crazy.
2: I mean,
4: they voted for these people to be in. The whole town showed up. Everybody's against it. Yeah.
2: Anyways.
4: Yeah, whatever. That just reminded me of that story I saw yesterday.
1: Who said that can go ahead?
4: The supervisors of the town who they all voted in.
1: Oh, okay.
4: Yeah.
1: Well, then you should probably pay attention to who you vote for.
4: Yeah. Well, they voted for them, and they all voted for it. Yeah. There's a little money in that, Todd.
5: I mean, why would you listen to your constituents? That's
4: right, exactly. Why
2: Tyrell
4: would you do that?
2: Just texted me saying, LMAO, Jesus, it's not deformed.
1: Is he protesting too much?
5: It sounds like it to me.
1: Right.
4: Well, he sends you a picture every morning, right? You probably got one already, right?
2: And it's beautiful. And it's
4: all right.
2: Great.
4: It's Tyrell, it's beautiful. Prove it tomorrow.
2: He listens to this show with coworkers in the room.
5: Perfect.
1: That would have been the perfect opportunity for him to send you a picture.
2: He just shuts off the radio. Yeah. He's like, that's enough.
1: Because I thought you traded on a daily basis or regularly. Yeah. That would have been a fine opening right there.
2: It would have been great.
1: Yeah. Yeah.
2: Missed opportunity.
1: He missed his shot.
4: All right. Rachel Ware with a Squambeck.
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19: Mainly cloudy skies expected today with daytime highs approaching 70. Winds out of the south, 10 to 20 miles per hour. Thunderstorms likely. Tonight, lows dip down to about 53. Cloudy skies expected. Chance for showers. Tomorrow, daytime highs approaching 70. Cloudy skies expected. From the Weatherology Weather Center, I'm meteorologist Jennifer Wojcicki on Rock 95. Right now, it's 49 degrees.
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3: All right, I got a little something from the subreddit. Relationship advice, and we're going to need some female input on this. Some insightful.
4: Don't make fun of your boyfriend's wieners, the first one, right?
5: Yeah. Okay. Husband?
4: No, husband, I'm sorry.
6: Yeah,
4: husband.
6: Definitely don't make fun of your boyfriend's wiener, but if it's your husband,
5: right. Name on.
6: Go for it.
3: Yeah. So this guy writes, girlfriend, 26 female, is going to a bachelorette party and there's going to be strippers. I, 25 male, want to know what to expect, so I'm not anxious. And he writes, hey, all the title says the main issue, but I'll explain a little deeper. Me and the girlfriend of 2 years have been chatting about an upcoming bachelorette party she's going to for one of her best friends. The topic of strippers came up as the maid of honor wanted to order one, and we chatted about our opinions on them. She really didn't know what male strippers do. I have been to a strip club once in college. It's not my thing. Never been to a room with a private stripper, though. During this conversation, she stated she doesn't want some girl dancing up on me, and I basically reiterated the same thing to her about a random dude. Flash forward a month or so, she leaves in a few days and tells me they ended up ordering the stripper. I was honest about how it made me felt. I told her that I wanted her to have fun while respecting our relationship. That chat didn't go well, and I don't think I gave her the response she wanted. Keep in mind, I'm trying my best to keep my explanation of the situation as unbiased as possible. To be honest, I'm not that concerned with some dude dancing up on her because it's a service they're paying for, but I guess I want to know what I should expect. My mind is racing a little, and a lot of what I'm reading online about girls giving dancers or something, yeah. I want to know the reality of that.
4: And, well, I know a stripper, a guy stripper in the 80s.
3: Dude.
4: Yeah, I know, yeah, because I used to show, his girlfriend was a stripper too. So
5: his name was Mike.
4: The girl I was dating, we were friends with them. We didn't hang out with much. We knew him pretty decent. We'd see him at parties, stuff like that, but I was talking to him one time. And once again, if she's going to cheat on you, she's going to cheat on you. So that's not the point. The guy could dance around with his little G-string on. If you're just having fun at a bachelorette party, who cares? I mean, who cares? I mean, it's fun. And vice versa. The guy has a girl dancing around him. As long as he doesn't touch her banger, like, that's fine. So, but this guy did get a lot of action at these things. A lot. And from married women.
3: Yeah, and one
4: they
3: of the commenters
4: to said, lot,
3: yeah, I traveled for a few months through Europe's party circuit. He was a dancer. A lot of bachelorette trips involved. Hella cheating, not just by the bride, but the whole group. They have a mob mentality going on where no one is responsible and no one is accountable.
4: You just have to just trust her.
3: Yeah.
4: Can't say you can't go to the bachelorette party. That's lame.
3: That's all you can do. But
4: Rachel, how many bachelorette parties have you been to with a stripper?
6: Zero.
4: Really? Okay. Yeah. All right.

0: my friends wouldn't get me one and no one else wanted it.
1: Oh,
0: no, I'm just joking. I didn't really want one. I also like, I prefer to go to female strip clubs if we're going to go.
1: Oh, okay.
0: To
1: a strip club. Yeah, a lot of women do. Yeah.
0: Boobs are better than anything.
2: Yeah. And Tyrell probably feels the same. Yeah.
0: Oh, yeah. We'll never fight about which stripper to get.
1: All right.
0: But I guess, like, you all kind of already said it. Like, the fact that they're 25 and 26
1: means they're younger.
0: It means you're insecure, but you want to do the fun thing. Right. So just be both. Be insecure and go do the fun thing. No one's stopping him from going to a strip club while she's
2: earlier she said she didn't want that happening. And he's not really into that.
0: And
2: but she doesn't want some guy or some woman all up in his crotch.
0: Well, right. But I think you just said it there is he also said he didn't want it happening and she's doing it anyways. So then he should be able to do it anyways.
2: He should.
0: Yeah.
1: I mean, I remember, you know, Todd and my generation, that was just a rite of passage. I didn't have it because I got married later, but I was at a ton of bachelor parties where there was always a stripper, a girl stripper.
0: And
1: I know the women all went and had guy strippers too. So if you don't trust your girlfriend, you don't trust your girlfriend. That's it, you know?
0: And yeah. I guess that's what it comes down to. And that's what I'm saying is like, I'm not saying like, oh, you need to fix your relationship. It's like, yeah, it sounds like you're just going to be a little insecure this weekend, right. Huh?
1: Yep.
0: You know what I mean?
1: That's it.
0: Sounds like you're going to have a not fun weekend and that sucks. I'm sorry. Go golf or go to the strip club or, you know, go to a bar or something. I don't know to tell you.
1: Once I were at the groom didn't do anything, but I've been to strip play. I've been to these things where some of the other people did stuff, but the groom, I never saw the groom to be cheat at a strip.
3: I've never seen that either.
1: Yeah, never.
0: No. You know.
2: But we've
1: heard that.
2: Other guys have hooked up with the stripper?
1: One of my buddies did,
2: yeah.
0: And see, to me, I feel like.
2: Was that extra?
1: Oh, yeah, he paid her.
2: Okay.
1: Oh, yeah. Yeah.
0: Well, yeah, and I guess that's...
2: She didn't just really like him.
0: That's kind of... See, and
1: no,
0: that's
1: no,
0: he, it.
1: No.
0: This guy, this 25-year-old guy, thinks that it's gonna... Like, that she's gonna fall in love with this guy or something,
2: right?
0: Not realizing that the whole thing would be transactional. Like, sure, maybe your stripper friend is sleeping with all these women, but they're paying for it. So, I mean, it's a job.
1: Some of them they're paying for. I'm sure the hot chicks got laid for free.
0: Good for them. Oh, I'd tell everyone that if I was like, I slept with a stripper, so, and I didn't have to pay for it.
1: There you go.
0: You're so hot.
2: your buddy that was the dancer, did he charge extra for the extra service?
1: No, he just was a whore. He was a man whore. And what you mentioned earlier, Todd, with that the head motion you made, that was mainly what he got.
2: Oh, okay.
1: A lot of those, you know, because the women were just crazy drunk on margaritas, you know.
0: If anything, what he should do is be I hate looking at that. What he should do is be completely okay with it and be like, you know what, you're right, I trust you and you're amazing. And then she's gonna go tell all her friends this, and all her friends are gonna be like, wow, you have the best guy, he's amazing. And then she's gonna get insecure.
1: I want to know, like, this with the ladies, if something goes on wrong, say it's a small bachelorette party, so there's maybe 5 or 6 or 10 girls are all really tight with each other, know each other pretty well. Would they keep quiet more than a guy? Our problem with guys, when guys had strippers for dance, is that there's always a guy in that group that would tell his wife everything.
0: Oh.
1: Even if nothing happened out of hand. And we were saying, one time we didn't invite a guy because we knew he would just tell everything. Little stories about that didn't even, nothing was, nobody's doing anything bad. So we'd say, oh, we're not inviting that guy.
0: I think women are better at keeping secrets, think women seek vengeance more than men do.
2: So
0: I think that a woman would keep that quiet and like not tell her husband, but I do think if another woman wronged her, that would be the first piece of blackmail they would offer up. Versus a guy, they might go tell their wife in fear of like their own butt not getting fried. But at the end of the day, if end of the day, if one of their dudes really made them mad, I don't think they'd go and be like, well, you know what happened at Craig's bachelor party?
1: Yeah. I told this story a while back. This actually happened in the 80s. I was at a party for a buddy of mine. Buddy had a house, and it was his birthday, and it was a co-ed party. Okay. Whose dumb idea was this? So everybody was there with their girlfriends or wives. A lot of girlfriends, and including I had my girlfriend there at the time, too. And somebody hired my buddy a stripper. So the girls sat in the living room of the house. It was like a ranch house, and all the guys went to the garage.
0: That is so weird. That is the weirdest thing. And you know what's weird about it was,
1: at least I wasn't the groom. I mean, I wasn't the birthday boy or nothing. But I'm thinking, this is not going to end well. Because the longer we're out there, you could almost hear the stewing inside. You're like, and then when the stripper left, things weren't good.
0: Well, yeah, just let...
1: It's a dumb idea.
0: Yeah, just let the women be there as well. You know what
1: I mean? Well, yeah, well, they didn't really. The women were just like, we're not going out there, blah, blah, blah, whatever. It's one of those kind of situations.
0: Okay, okay, okay.
1: But just don't do that. You just don't do it.
0: I see. Yeah, okay. Yeah. That's
1: crazy dumb.
2: Yeah. So women will keep that information in their back pocket in the event they need to use it.
1: And guys will use it with their wives to show so they don't get in trouble, right?
2: Yeah. You know what went on? And of course, I didn't do anything.
1: Todd did.
0: Well, you know the thing about Stacy. That stuff. We're awful. So are you guys, but we're equally awful. That's what you need to remember.
1: Oh, yeah. Everybody's awful all around. Yeah.
2: All right. This email says, for the love of God, do not say my name through a bachelor party. For my best friend, I was in charge of getting the strippers. I got them off Backpage.com. They were all hot. We had that portion of the bachelor party at a friend's house where we set up a stripper pole and a stage and everything.
0: They got it ready for her.
2: Yeah,
1: that was sweet.
2: Yeah, there was quite a bit of infidelity that went on that night. Yeah.
1: Oh, man.
0: That's too bad.
1: Yeah. From the groom to be?
2: I didn't say. He didn't list anyone
1: in particular. That guy can't hold off.
3: Yeah, he didn't throw out names.
2: Yeah.
0: He asked us not to.
2: Right.
1: For the love of God.
4: Yeah, that guy's not going to provide details.
2: Anybody's names.
1: Well, he could say if that guy stayed faithful.
3: He could have said, don't say my name, but Joe, Dave, and Steve all banged the script.
0: Yeah, right. Yeah.
1: And Jim.
3: And Jim.
0: Right.
1: Jim always bangs a stripper.
2: Right? Yeah, but if you go deeper into these commentaries, it sounds like there's a lot more sex that goes on than not.
1: Which one? At both? Are they 50-50?
2: No, this is specifically addressing, these are a bunch of male dancers who are checking into the comment section. Yeah.
0: Whether it's a female or male dancer, no one's getting a stripper so that everyone cannot cheat. You know what
1: right,
0: I mean?
1: That's true.
0: It's like you would not bring a bottle of vodka to an AA meeting just to be like, all right, guys, let's remember our vows.
1: Rub it up against you too.
0: Yeah.
1: Can I rub the vodka? Can I rub that Tito's all over my face?
0: Yeah. Hey, can you hold this cup real quick?
1: That's a great point, Rachel. You're right, because something's going to happen. If it's a big enough party, some woman in there is not happy.
0: And there's plenty that have happened where everything's fine and it's kosher. But again, you're asking someone to get naked in front of you. Like, what's the end game here?
1: Yeah, you're right. Yeah. You got more of those stories. Todd will not read your name. All right, come on back.
2: For the love of God, I won't say your name.
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6: From the newsroom, I'm Alex Carminati. Both women involved in a fatal head-on crash near Thief River Falls have been identified. The Minnesota State Patrol responded to a report of a crash on Sunday at 6 p.m. on Highway 32. 68-year-old Charlotte Olberg from New Fulden died in the crash when she was driving in a Chevy Suburban that was going north. She collided with a Buick going south that was driven by 31-year-old Nicole Johnson from Red Lake Falls. Johnson was taken to a Fargo hospital for non-life-threatening injuries. Mayville State University football quarterback Matt Donovan suffered a serious brain injury during a game, and he continues to recover at a hospital in Fargo. He is currently in a medically induced coma and remains in ICU. A GoFundMe for his recovery has raised over $78,000. Rapper Flo Rida and country music artist Mitchell Tenpenny will be performing at the Alaris Center in Grand Forks next February. The show will be on February 6th, 2027. From the newsroom, I'm Alex Carminati.
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16: Mainly cloudy skies expected today with daytime highs approaching 70. Winds out of the south, 10 to 20 miles per hour. Thunderstorms likely. Tonight, lows dip down to about 53. Cloudy skies expected. Chance for showers. Tomorrow, daytime highs approaching 70. Cloudy skies expected. From the Weatherology Weather Center, I'm meteorologist Jennifer Wojcicki on Rock 95. Right now, it's 49 degrees.
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3: For the love of God, don't say my name. No, this guy checks in on a regular basis, so he knows we won't say his name. But he's the guy that is married to the escort.
4: Oh, yeah.
3: Stripper requests are way down, but escort requests are way up.
4: Mm-hmm. So just get rid of the middleman.
3: Yeah.
5: You know? Yep.
3: Just get right to the bag.
4: We're not even going
3: to
4: pretend.
5: Or
4: what this
5: honestly,
4: is about.
5: It sounds like, yeah, it sounds like both then bride and groom are probably involved. You know what I mean?
3: Maybe instead so. Of,
4: oh, a little.
5: Oh, you're talking about an escort like for a bachelor party.
3: Oh, no, she's just.
5: I'm sure she would
3: do a bachelor party if there was enough money involved.
5: Fair enough.
4: Yeah. Or maybe not.
3: Maybe she didn't want to be in a room with 8 guys.
4: No.
3: Yeah.
5: I guess that's what I was saying is like that makes more, an escort would make more sense if it's like, I don't want to get a stripper, but here's a very cool threesome.
4: Yeah. Pre-wedding threesome.
5: You're always talking
4: threesomes
5: over. Oh, if Tyrell and I were gifted a threesome at our wedding, we wouldn't have wasted money on chicken and cake.
3: But it's got to be a cool threesome. Not a non-cool threesome. A cool threesome.
4: David's got a good point, too. You always hear this, too. If the guys get over it, your woman comes home, she's going to be horny. You'll probably get laid.
3: Mm. Yeah. I mean, if they go out to the, you know, the Thunder Down Under.
4: Or any of those things.
5: I would go to a Magic Mike type event thing, mostly because if I like the watching aspect, I don't want to be involved. You know what I mean?
4: Yeah. Yeah.
5: I don't need a guy grinding on my lap, but I want to watch him do it, you know, to music.
4: you and Todd could sit over in the same corner and just watch. He likes to watch too.
5: And we'll have our laptop open with the Bears.
3: And
5: we'll be watching Bears.
3: Observe the behavior around us and then check out. Oh, there's a couple more Bears.
4: Swinging dongs and fat Bears. Right. That's a good night.
6: In the morning.
5: Look at that fatty. Which one?
4: Yes.
3: Moist Herpes Hairpiece is checking in at my best friend's bachelor party. We decided last minute we needed a stripper. One of the other groomsmen had a sister that was a porn actress.
4: Whoa.
3: And we convinced him to call her and ask for a show. Needless to say, she was not happy, and he later received a phone call from mom, and she was also not thrilled. So maybe go outside the friend zone if you're going to hire a stripper.
5: Yeah.
3: Maybe don't call somebody's sister.
4: How awkward would that be?
6: We've had those stories, though. A sister showed up. We had a story on the show a couple years back. A stripper showed up, and it was somebody's sister.
3: I'm also curious.
6: Because strippers have siblings, too.
4: You know? But if you're at the bachelor party.
5: They're like real people.
6: They are like real people, right.
4: If you're at the bachelor party, and somebody says, we need a stripper, and somebody pipes up and says, well, my sister. Well, no. We don't want that. That's weird.
6: Right. No, the friend of the guy called.
3: Yeah.
4: Yeah, but still, it was somebody at the party's sister, right?
3: One of the other groomsmen had a sister.
6: It'd be like your sister, right?
3: Yeah.
4: But still, then, he's going to be there, and his sister's going to show up and be the stripper?
3: Right.
6: Yeah.
3: And if you're going to write us an email like that, you should include a link to some of the work of the
6: She's a porn star, yeah.
3: Porn actress.
5: Just to verify.
3: Right.
6: Did that happen here? Was it Stephanie? You know, she's a porn star now, you know?
3: Oh, yeah, I don't know that she has a brother. she might have told us that
5: I know
3: story.
5: A lot of other things about her, but not.
4: The definition of porn actress is kind of, I mean, if you put some stuff on OnlyFans, are you a porn actress? I mean, you know.
6: Well, she's legitimate.
4: I'm just saying that it could be anybody.
6: Yeah, you're right.
4: You know, anybody that puts something up online could technically probably call themselves a porn actress.
6: Right. I don't know, it'd be tough. I mean, I realize it'd be tough for the guy. The sisters have their, they can do what they want, you know, but if you are the brother, you got to deal with bozo friends of yours, you know.
4: I saw your sister.
6: Yeah, and you will. Yeah. I saw your sister last night. You know.
4: That's better than your
6: And they mom. Are like real people. Exactly. They are real people. So what is, this guy ate lion meat.
4: No.
6: That's not it?
4: No.
5: No.
6: Good.
4: No.
6: Good.
4: That's
6: but it was,
4: not.
6: Oh, because it was in quotes, right?
4: Yeah, the lion diet is what he called
6: okay,
4: it.
6: What's the lion diet? I thought you just ate lion meat.
4: No.
6: I think you're allowed to eat lions, are you?
4: No, that's not a thing.
6: Good enough. Okay,
4: no,
6: good.
4: No, this guy, I think he'd been suffering apparently from psoriasis and depression, and he was suicidal.
6: Yeah.
4: And a 50-year-old guy in Florida, and he put this story out online, and he has switched to what he called the lion diet, basically meat only. said he cut sugar, grains, fruit, and vegetables from his diet.
3: Okay, so this is the caveman diet, the paleo diet.
4: Kind of, yeah.
3: Crap, with just a different name.
4: Cow, buffalo, lamb, goat. I don't know that he had to hunt it down and kill it himself.
6: Right.
4: But he said within a month of, and again, this is all anecdotal.
6: Right.
4: It's one guy. Right. He says within a month of switching to this lion diet, his psoriasis started to clear up. His depression and suicidal thoughts all went away. And he's giving all the credit to, I only eat 1.5 to 2 pounds of high fat meat once a day. That's what he does.
6: So like that big sausage I had the other day, if I just ate that?
3: Yeah. Because he doesn't seem like he wants the lean meat.
4: No, high fat.
3: Right. He doesn't want the 93.7. He wants
6: the
3: fatty stuff.
6: Don't you need some roughage to poo?
3: Yeah. I mean, we'll hear about this guy being dead in a few years.
6: Yeah, you're right. Right.
4: But yeah, he said his body was 90% covered in psoriasis. Hmm. It was just one big, giant, itchy, flaky scab, he said.
6: Yeah,
4: which I guess.
5: No offense, but
3: Then you probably got to go to extremes.
5: Yeah,
6: but we want to ask Dr. Egan about that. We talked to Dr. Egan later this week, so.
4: He says, I feel like I'm reverse aging right now. Yeah, right now he says he's only eating grass-fed beef and steak. But again, 1.5 to 2 pounds once a day. That's it.
6: They throw it in the corner of his cage?
4: I guess.
5: Yeah, right? It's like he paces in front of the window.
3: I just throw him a tenderloin.
6: Man, how long?
3: He goes at it.
6: God, how many? He'd be craving carbs so bad. One.
4: Yeah. Here's
6: one
4: the key.
6: Carb,
4: here's the key line,
5: I guess
4: though.
5: If he's not sad, sad or itchy, though, maybe he's not.
6: Yeah,
5: you know what I mean?
6: That's true. Yeah.
4: Now, he says he has not had follow-up blood work or visited a doctor since changing his diet. Why would you do that?
6: Yeah.
4: He preferring to judge the approach on how he feels.
5: Well, okay.
4: So, yeah, his heart may be clogging up as we speak.
6: Yeah, but it's that much meat. But
3: legally sourced lion meat is sold in specially exotic markets.
4: Oh, really?
3: They are considered vulnerable and threatened. You know, so you can't really shoot them in Africa, but I guess they farm the meat out or something.
4: Like if you catch lion roadkill, you can pick it up.
3: People describe the lion meat
6: as expensive, then
3: lean, slightly sweet, and similar in texture to pork or very lean, dense beef.
6: I guess if somebody told me it was lion, I'd probably still eat it. The only thing I wouldn't eat would be dog.
5: I don't know if I would lion.
6: Yeah,
5: I've done like a rattlesnake hot dog before.
6: Yeah.
5: Or there's some like
6: Gator.
5: I guess.
6: Yeah.
5: It needs to be like more in the wild. Lion
6: Got
5: feels.
6: It.
5: Well, I guess I don't know. Lion feels too close for some reason.
6: They're beautiful creatures.
5: Yeah, I guess.
3: While it was historically available from niche market, $100 to $220 a pound. Today, the most prominent U.S. supplier, Exotic Meat Market, lists 1 pound of African lion meat for $49,999 and 99 cents.
5: What a steal!
6: That shows rich. Food clubs, right?
3: Yeah. Those are those guys
6: that Zimmer's talk about. Yeah. Every once in a while, they eat a human, too.
3: Those are the powerful right-wing men at Bohemian Grove.
6: Right.
3: Yeah, they're having a pound of lion meat.
6: Of course they are.
3: They're shipping in more than 1 pound, probably.
4: Yeah. Now, you are right. The doctors say with this, with the high, you know, protein diets, constipation, kidney stones, and highly increased risk of heart attack and stroke.
3: And a pencil, number two lead pencil stool.
4: If anything, apparently.
6: Well, there's lead coming out. You're in trouble too, Tom, for that matter.
5: We're in a whole different world of problems.
3: Well, my day they used
5: you're pooping actual pencils.
3: They used graphite.
6: I pooped what?
3: They used graphite. Yeah, it's not lead.
5: Brings a new level to pencil pusher, right? Yeah. Is that a thing?
3: Did they ever use actual lead in quote-unquote lead pencils? And then they had to change because, you know, kids were eating lead?
5: I guess I always assumed it was actual lead. I never thought about that.
3: No, it's actual graphite.
5: Oh, yeah, duh.
6: I'm guessing they were lead to begin with, right?
3: That's what I'm thinking.
6: The history of pencils. You
3: know, when the kids were eating all the pencils and something ended up wrong with them.
6: Yeah.
3: Must be all those pencils you're eating.
6: So the lead pencils were never a thing.
4: Never.
6: Used why were they called lead
4: as a writing
6: pencils?
4: Material.
6: Right. Yeah, okay. That's wild.
3: Because we couldn't handle the concept of graphite.
4: Ancient Romans used actual metallic lead rods as a stylus to draw faint lines on papyrus.
5: Well, there you go.
4: Because graphite kind of looked like that, then we're, you know, basically the reason is we're dumb.
3: Man, why change the term?
4: Yeah, since like the 1700s, they've known that graphite was used for that, so that's never been a thing.
5: Okay. Well... I'm sorry.
4: Yeah. Yeah. I mean, we all contribute to it.
6: You should be.
4: We're all dumb.
5: I guess I'm wrong.
6: Yeah. Well, everything can't be right. Yeah. We're just winging this anyway. Rachel Ware with us. What are your socials?
5: Rachel Ware Comedy, Warehouse Comedy. Go follow, please. All don't send me a D pic.
6: That sounded like, please don't send me a D pic.
3: Don't say that.
5: If your radio glitched out on don't, I do every day.
6: Are you really? Every day.
5: Yep.
3: Right, with our audience.
5: Yeah.
3: And when you tell
5: them. Because you understand that when I say don't do it, there's always at least 5 million people out there going, well, she doesn't mean me.
6: Right.
3: Right. No, our audience will do something if you tell them not to do it.
5: I know.
3: If you encourage them not to do it.
5: You know what? I should just start sending one of Tyrell's back to them.
6: Back to them. Right. Yes. That's what
5: I
6: you
5: bet
6: do.
5: Actually Tyrell might love that.
4: Yeah. The highly deformed penis that he has?
5: No. No. That's
6: everybody,
5: not what it's
6: getting a picture of Tyrell's penis out there.
3: There will be thousands of impressions of Tyrell's wiener out there.
6: Everywhere. Download the app. Patronize all the advertisers. And more importantly, thank you for listening. We appreciate that.
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3: I'm looking at a video of, this is just outside of Aspen, Colorado, the Maroon Bells area. There's a bear that jumps on the back of a pickup truck in a parking lot. And he proceeds, there's a cloth cover on the bed of the truck. He just proceeds to shred that thing.
4: Wow.
3: Knows how to get it open. I mean, grabs from where the tailgate is, pulls it back, and then starts rummaging around because they're hungry.
5: Obviously not his first time doing this.
3: No.
4: Our friend,
3: he's obviously quite familiar.
5: Yeah.
3: With how to get food out of the back of a pickup truck. And I don't know what they do in an instance of a bear like that, because he hasn't harmed anybody.
5: No.
3: But he's obviously way too habituated, way too close to humans.
4: Isaac, on our Twitter page, he put a picture of a couple bears you're talking about. There's a bear called Backpack. He's number 89. There's a bear called Walker, 151. Walker's got a big fat ass. I never seen a bear with an ass like that. That's pretty crazy.
3: Oh, this is for Fat Bear Week up at Katmai.
5: You sound like Mark.
4: Yeah, the two bears that would... should win Fat Bear Week. One called Backpack with a
5: backpack,
4: and then one. The other one is a fat ass.
5: Fat ass.
3: And this one doesn't have a fat ass that I'm looking at in Aspen, because he or she is hungry.
5: I would probably.
3: It's a she because there's a cub alongside.
4: When do they crawl under dens, man?
3: Well, pretty soon, but they got to fatten up first. And that's the thing. You know, it's been kind of droughty in Colorado lately, and they're out of berries. So all these bears are hungry. You know, people are encroaching upon where they used to be. I mean, where these people are parked, it's not too far from a wilderness area. And I thought what they'll likely do is trank this bear and take him to probably another wilderness area.
4: Isn't there that's a misnomer that they're actually sleeping the whole time, too. We talked about that before. They kind of just lay there sometimes awake, like, okay, I'm just,
5: you know, like we do.
3: Yeah, exactly.
4: And then they got to worry about bills and stuff that pile up in their head, you know, personal deals. They don't sleep the whole 3 months, whatever it is.
3: No, they wake up.
4: They're there, but they don't move. They just kind of in there.
3: From time to time, and they ruminate.
4: Yeah. Over and over again.
3: And they toss and they turn.
4: Yeah, then they toss.
3: Much like I did between 1 and 3 a.m. last night.
4: Oh, I hate that 1 and 3 one, yeah. So I watched the latest episode of South Park. About the e-bike thing. Yeah. Michelle's a fan. I like South Park. I just don't always forget about it.
3: I
4: think they're both great shows. Those guys hate each other. I get it. But I'm more of a family guy. But yeah, South Park is obviously pretty funny. The words they say on that are crazy.
3: Yeah. If you like Family Guy, you should like South Park.
4: Yeah, I know, but the South Park guys are dicks about Family Guy. They hate Family
3: Guy.
4: Are
3: subversive.
4: Right, they're both very subversive.
3: I think South
4: Park... One is more current, and the other one's just jokes about everything.
3: Right. South Park is probably a little more socially conscious, for lack of a better term.
4: Oh, yeah, they're up to date on the news more often. Family Guy just does... But
3: Not really.
4: The suck-a-D thing, they say about 1,000 times in that episode.
3: Yes.
4: And it's so funny. It's so funny because, Cartman wants an e-bike. Cries to get an e-bike.
3: Yeah.
4: And then he's the first one in the area, so you can tell all my friends this sucker. And he says it the whole time, the whole show.
3: Yeah.
4: And it's the whole...
5: It's cable.
4: Todd, that it's the word. It's just, you can just say it.
3: Yeah. And he uses that term to say, basically, get out of my way.
4: Right.
3: When he's on
4: a seat. And he demands guys have to do it because he has an e-bike and they don't have an e-bike.
3: And there was another mention of the sucking to some woman who was...
4: She was pissed about
3: the e-bike stuff. And you were still sucking it when just because you didn't protest the name of the town change.
4: That's right. When they named it South America.
3: It's now South America. And the only political reference they made during the show is, maybe things will get better in November, because that's when Grand Theft Auto comes out.
4: And in the beginning, they have a shot of a naked Trump rubbing a towel through his butt.
3: Oh, yeah, in the intro.
4: Is that the intro now? Right away, the suck-a-D thing happened like within the first, maybe the first couple
3: of
4: lines.
3: What was the song they went out with?
4: Oh, they wrote a song about, it sounded like a bro country song about how great it is in South America. And then they say, we're a northern town in South America.
3: At the end.
4: Yeah.
3: At the end, okay. At the end, the song at the end was Brad Paisley, so it was...
4: Oh, is that it?
3: Definitely bro country.
4: Man, I wouldn't know that.
3: And then Primus does the main theme to South Park.
4: That's Primus, okay. So this guy... guy, I guess you're going to look for somebody that did this. This is horrible, but it's kind of ironic. A Norwegian man who's been cross-country in the United States on rollerblades was hit and dead outside of Salina. Deputy said it happened at a country club road near Morris Drive, northeast of Salina. He was rollerblading across the country, obviously on the road. Off-duty first responders driving in the area noticed some items scattered around the road. Stopped. First responders said that found Joachim Lanham, 24, unresponsive in a ditch. So some dumbass. Oh, no. It's disturbing that 82-year-old woman drove up on the scene. She told the investigators she'd been driving. She believed she hit someone. Oh, so she said.
5: Now, that might have been me.
4: Yeah, that's probably going to be an accident.
3: Wasn't expecting a Norwegian man on, yeah,
4: on rollerblades. Well, you know what? Drive. He made it pretty much halfway across.
3: Yeah.
4: Because if he's in Salina, that's halfway across.
3: Officially halfway.
4: Yeah, basically. Oh, man. He rollerbladed throughout Europe and most recently completed a 3,000-mile cross-country journey of Australia. So he's doing every continent. And he gets hit by an 82-year-old woman in Kansas.
5: In Wichita. Yeah.
3: It probably. Well, Salina.
5: Yeah. Well, he died in Wichita.
3: Okay, yeah. so they took him.
5: At the hospital.
3: To the med center there.
5: Yeah.
3: But it doesn't look like that's a highly trafficked neighborhood.
4: And no.
3: I'm sure he chose his route carefully.
4: Yeah, but there's still, some 82-year-old woman probably just swerved or something like that and said.
3: Oh, yeah, probably not paying attention. Yeah.
4: Well, at least she turned herself in.
3: Or trying to figure out her phone.
4: Yeah. A lot of young people,
5: using her Spotify.
3: Right.
4: Or 82. She might not be able to look over her steering wheel, too, at that point.
5: Well, it says in an SUV, she was probably driving a massive SUV.
4: Oh, yeah. Didn't see him at all, right. Poor dude. Yeah, but you're rollerblading across the country. Somebody's going to hit you eventually, don't you think?
5: I mean,
4: He made Europe and he made Australia, but,
3: does it say?
4: That's what I mean. That's why I read the story. You're rollerblading across the country. Yes, especially someone's going to hit you.
3: Yeah, it's a big country.
4: Yeah, and you can't do sidewalks across the country. You're doing basically highways, like when you ride a bike or something like that.
3: Headed to Los Angeles, so okay. He was coming from the other way.
4: He got halfway.
5: Well, I mean, if you're spending that much time, I mean, the odds.
4: Yeah, the odds are going
5: to
4: hit.
5: Are going to catch up with
4: right,
5: you.
4: Right? Yeah.
5: I mean, if you're going to try to rollerblade across every continent on roads, you're putting yourself in harm's way a lot.
4: Right. Oh, yeah. Yeah, you're right.
5: It's like
4: he made it through the other two countries.
5: Yeah, it takes one lady who's not paying attention, obviously.
4: Kansas.
3: Yeah. What other continent
4: probably
3: did he do?
4: Probably listened to our replay or something like that. Probably listened to our podcast. What was that?
3: What other continent did he do?
4: Europe and Australia.
3: Well, if he could make it through Europe.
4: I know.
3: That's pretty populated.
4: It is.
3: But, what they have in Europe is probably more by the paths that were conducive to him. He could probably take a bike path. He could probably take an alternative route where there weren't any vehicles. And, they don't have that.
4: There's probably not many vehicles outside of Salina either.
3: But
4: think about that.
3: They share the road. Yeah. And some of them don't like to share the road.
4: No.
3: We saw the e-bike episode last night on South Park.
4: Yeah.
5: Oh, every time I go out walking in my neighborhood, I have two or three of them come zipping around me on the trails.
4: Listen, if I was that age, I would have loved one of those things. I'm just so glad that my son was, they didn't have those when he was that age.
5: Well, they're starting.
4: Because he would have had one. Because all his kids would have one. I'd have bought one.
3: Yep.
4: And I'd have been freaking out the whole time.
5: There's a lot of cities that are starting to put new laws in place for them.
4: Yeah.
5: You have to have a helmet on. Yeah. Kids under 12 need to be under parental supervision. You can't ride them on streets with a speed limit over 30. They're banning them in some business districts. And
4: Kenny's blows up on South Park. By the way, is Kenny dying every episode again? I haven't watched South Park in years.
3: Okay. He does. Did you see here? Listen to Randy's line, because Randy Marsh is a pedal biker.
4: Right.
3: Biker. And so.
4: That's his brother. That's the dad, right?
3: That's his dad.
4: Yeah.
3: But not Kenny's dad.
4: No.
3: But when they
4: killed Kenny.
3: When they said that Kenny died because his bike blew up, Randy says, because he's against the e-bike, did they find the bomb?
4: That's a great line.
3: No, I think the battery just exploded. So he kind of gave himself up there.
4: And then they have a Chinese e-bike shop that's called City.
3: Yeah, well, he also runs
4: But you can't ask how a Chinese guy says City.
3: Yeah. Well, his original business was The Wok.
4: I would know.
3: It was a restaurant.
4: But a Chinese guy saying the word City, it doesn't come out that way.
3: Oh, yeah. Well, that's the whole bit.
4: I know.
3: His first business was City Wok.
4: Do they have a Chinese guy doing that voice?
3: Oh, good question.
4: Because, Simpsons, they stopped all that. Hank Azaria doesn't do Apu anymore, right?
3: I don't think
5: no,
3: so.
5: No, it's been a few years. He stopped.
4: So do they? Doing I mean, I don't care. I think you should be able to do voices of anything you want. Like, it's just lame.
3: As long as you can imitate it.
4: Right. Yeah. The voices are voices, you know. But do they have an Asian guy that does that on South Park? Because he.
3: No, it is voiced by South Park co-creator Trey Parker.
4: Okay.
5: There you go.
4: Yeah, whatever. Have some,
3: Mr. Sure, Lou.
4: I'm sure nobody
3: Mr.
4: cares.
3: Mr. Lou Kim.
4: I saw a little video of Trey Parker and Bill Hader recording audio for in the audio booth for South Park, and they can't get through it. They're making each other laugh. Just reading the dialogue, they're freaking out. It's hilarious because we all love Bill Hader. He's amazing. All right, come on back.
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5: Mainly cloudy skies expected today with daytime highs approaching 70. Southerly winds 10 to 20 miles per hour. Thunderstorms likely tonight. Lows dip down to about 53. Cloudy skies expected. Highs around 70 tomorrow. Chance of rain showers. From the Weatherology Weather Center, I'm meteorologist Jennifer Wojcicki on Rock 95. Currently 50.
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2: Your Kyler Murray's going to start week three, Todd, there.
3: I've heard the news.
2: Against the Buccaneers this week. Yeah. 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
4: No, but, I paid for those.
2: But they got them. but they got tickets to everything, by the way.
4: No, I paid for those.
2: Yeah. So that's Pittsburgh and I'm going to see Joe Burrow. Hope he gets hit in the leg.
3: Brett, at Red Zone Tickets did help you out with Lenny Kravitz.
4: Yes. Yes.
2: Okay, cool.
3: And four-time Grammy Award winner Lenny Kravitz is now joining the Barbie universe. They're making a doll out of him.
2: Oh, that'll be a ripped doll. He's going to be taking care of so many Barbies.
4: All of them.
3: Yeah.
2: Well, I mean, when there's a boy and a girl in the house, we all know that, you know.
3: He's got the...
2: Todd had a sister. I had three sisters. Right. And Ken's were kind of lame. I used to have a bunch of cowboy guys. What were they called, Todd, the cowboy guys we used to have?
3: Oh, Johnny West.
2: Johnny West. Yeah, Johnny West.

0: would rail Barbie from behind a bunch around the house. Yeah.
1: And Jane didn't like it at all.
0: Isn't it funny how you could put those in those positions and didn't even know what that meant?
1: No. Well, you knew from what you might
0: watch
1: have seen
0: TV, yeah,
1: in a magazine or
0: that, you know. That. But even that, you're kind of young before you weren't you weren't sexually into it. You were just like, that's what you did.
1: You never saw
0: you took Barbie's panties off. You put Johnny West on top of her, you know.
1: I don't think
0: G.I. Joe. G.I. Joe was a big one.
1: You couldn't really undress Johnny West, if I recall.
0: No, you could. But G.I. Joe, you could.
1: Yeah, you could. Yeah. I mean, Johnny West could take his chaps off.
0: Right.
1: And he takes his chaps off for one thing.
0: For Barbie. Yeah. So you're going to be able to buy a Ken Barbie that's Lenny Kravitz?
1: Lenny Kravitz. Okay. He's got his tank top on.
2: Yeah, I'm looking at this thing outside of the blue leather jacket he was wearing the other night. We saw this is pretty much what he looked like.
1: Statement jewelry, plenty of tattoos, and of course his six-pack abs on full display. $70 for a year.
0: 62 years of age, right?
1: Official Lenny Kravitz doll. And if you want to see him naked, what's the name of that song? TK421.
2: Yes. Yeah. The video.
0: His pants split open. You mean?
2: No,
0: that was the one on stage.
1: He's just showing off his abs and he's showing off his ass as he's standing in front of a big bay window, facing the big bay window, and the sun basks over his glorious body.
0: Wow, Todd.
2: I mean,
0: you are.
2: Look,
0: you're sweating a little bit on that one.
2: If you were gonna go that way, Lenny would be a fine choice,
1: right?
2: You know, I mean, you couldn't get much better.
0: So,
1: And you can take your LeBron James doll and he and Lenny Kravitz can get together. I think they made one of those a while ago, too.
2: Yeah, it's a line they call the Ken Bassiter dolls. So, the LeBron has one. There's a few other notable men who have these Ken Bassiter dolls.
0: Is LeBron's taller? Same size.
2: I would think.
0: Would they make him taller than the other Barbies?
1: They kind of standardize those things just because that's how the machine works.
0: Yeah, that's true.
2: No, they should make LeBron significantly taller than Lenny. I mean, at least, you know,
1: but that would cost more material.
0: Carrot Top is breathing on his own. And I was thinking about this all weekend, Todd. Duncan Sheik is still not breathing.
1: Still not breathing. Not even barely.
0: They talked about him on every morning show all weekend long. They played that song, and he ended up being a composer on Broadway. Pretty successful career. But
2: I think he won some Tony Awards.
0: Yeah, he did. He did. But every time they played the song, I thought of that joke. He's barely breathing.
2: Yeah. Nope.
0: No, he wasn't.
1: Not at all.
0: Nope, nobody. I am not at all breathing. Yeah. But Carrot Top is breathing on his own. That's cool, you know. And apparently this thing is getting weirder. I saw the guy that it says was extorting him is online saying he didn't do that. He didn't have the video. It's weird. $2 million they're saying.
2: Yeah.
0: Yeah.
2: There was some sort of sex tape and he allegedly coerced this guy into whatever was happening on the tape. I don't know.
0: That's extorting him is not the guy that boned him or he boned, looks like.
2: I think
0: Carrot Top could bone somebody hotter than that. Yeah. I don't know.
2: You don't know what he's
0: Maybe it is that guy. Maybe it is that guy. I just saw the guy talking. I don't even have the tape anymore. Is he the guy in the video with Carrot Top?
2: I don't even know. I thought that's the way I read it.
0: Oh, maybe it was. Maybe it was. Okay.
2: Maybe I'm wrong. I don't know.
0: I don't know either.
2: It's a very sordid situation at this point.
0: That's too bad, though. Yeah, it was drugs.
2: Yeah.
0: Yeah, it was drugs. That's why he's didn't die, which is good, you know. Because what's the number for suicide hotline?
2: 988.
0: 988.
2: Google will tell you if you Google the stuff that we talk about on the
0: show.
2: Yeah,
0: you get that. You probably get something sent to you in that at your house push at this point. After you Google it so much on your computer.
2: Twice a day I get Google going, hey, do you need some help?
0: Right.
1: I wish Google would get a hold of me saying, do you need some Quaaludes? God knows we've looked that up enough in the past week and a half.
0: And nobody's even offered us up yet. Yeah, they come from the coast. You're right, Tom.
1: Yeah, I don't think that.
0: One of our New York buddies or L.A. buddies.
1: Readily available. Yeah. And I don't know.
0: You might get one. Josh Wolf could probably get one.
1: That was a different era.
0: Josh Wolf. If there's a Quaalude out there, Josh Wolf could
2: I was going to say Pete Lee.
0: Yeah, but Josh Wolf takes them. Pete Lee's just a whiskey guy.
2: Yeah, Pete is just a drinker at this point, I think. Right. You're right.
1: He's not even much of a pothead, is he? If at all.
0: No, he's a drinker, man.
1: Yeah.
2: Yeah, he does love him some whiskey.
0: He likes the whiskey.
1: All right, there's this guy, Jordan, that emails us, and he's disgusted whenever we talk about college football.
0: Oh,
1: because
0: God.
1: We're not the expert that he is. And what he could do is listen to the podcast, and he can ponder on something for 3 or 4 hours. Wow. And then give us an answer.
0: Oh, I got it. That's right. Like a lot of experts on the program.
1: Sure. Yeah.
0: And so I just, not off the cuff, right?
1: He corrected us on something we said yesterday.
0: And what was it?
1: I invited him to join us because I've got some more college football talk, but we shouldn't talk college football
0: at all
1: without his expertise.
0: All right.
1: You know, for him to fact check us and, you know, add a little insight to it.
0: Is he one of those guys that only loves college football and doesn't like watch any football at all?
1: I don't know, but
0: we know a lot of those guys.
1: He seems a college football expert. His name is Jordan. And I'd like to have him come on with us and do a little thinking on your feet.
2: Right.
1: You know, instead of, you know, having 5 hours to answer the question.
0: Yes. Yeah. We don't even know. We don't plan this show at all. One of us brings up a subject half the time. The rest of us don't even know where it's going.
1: Well,
0: so it's thinking on our feet completely.
1: Right. Jordan's complaint today. Why do you talk college football when you have no idea what's going on? The SEC plays 9 games. And the Big Ten has been playing 9 for like 2 or 3 years. He said there's 10 SEC conference games yesterday. And if you recall,
0: I thought they did.
1: They throw their cupcake in. The SEC is smart because they will play a conference opponent early, and then they throw a cupcake in. You know, they play.
0: Yeah, but even then, that ruins the middle of the.
1: I know
0: that sucks for that. Just get rid of all those games.
1: But it gives them a little break.
0: Yeah, but then in the middle of the season, it really sucks to see them.
1: I don't mind
0: them, actually, in the beginning. I hate them. I don't like them either,
1: but I think the SEC is smart to put a cupcake in there when you just give you a little breather sometime in November.
2: Yeah, it's like late October, early November, you get one.
0: And all those games suck then.
1: Oh, they do. Right. Of course they do. There's going to be a weekend where all the SEC games, because they do it within a span of about a 2-week period.
0: What I don't understand about college football fans in general, and I like my team and I watch college football, is that, why do you want to watch that crap? And why are you excited about it? Your team is supposed to win the game. Supposed to win the game. I mean, like, really supposed to win the game. Why do you want to watch that?
1: Well, we want to see how our guys are doing.
0: Yeah, but that doesn't matter.
2: That's not a test.
0: You're playing in lesser competition. Doesn't matter.
1: Yeah. We want to see the twos and the threes and the fours, and we want to see the
0: future. They just want to pack the place. That happens at every major college, and just beat up on somebody and think you're really good then.
2: Not
0: just in Lincoln. It happens at State College. It happens in Michigan, Ohio State, everywhere.
2: Well, take Oregon, for example. They lost a game that they should have won in Oklahoma State. They got given a game by Boise State. But then, of course, they go and knock around Portland State 84 rip. Do you think the real fans of that team felt 100% better after that game?
0: No, hell no.
2: They shouldn't.
0: No,
1: but they're going to go because they got the season tickets. It is the gay law social event.
0: I'm fine with that, but don't be excited about it.
1: Right,
0: you know?
1: You're going to stop these crappy non-conference games as if people stop showing up.
0: We're going to get another email about this. These guys, these other schools wouldn't be able to make it without those paychecks. Well, then play each other and just live a little less, you know?
1: Yeah. But I got the season tickets. I guess we might as well go.
2: Yeah. No, don't go. Stop buying the tickets.
0: Yeah, nobody wants to watch that crap.
2: Well, I just can't think it's a fun experience watching a game that is absolutely not competitive.
0: No.
2: It's not.
0: No.
2: There's no way.
1: It's not about the game at that point. You know, it's just about going to the game and going to the tailgate.
0: All right. But at least the Big Ten's all playing their other teams now. So if you beat the team in the Big Ten, you're in the Big Ten. That's a pretty good win. You know,
1: I think everybody's into their conference schedule now.
2: Yeah, I think so. Most everybody this weekend.
0: Rachel Ware going to join us later on. Come on back.
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5: From the newsroom, I'm Alex Carminati. Both women involved in a fatal head-on crash near Thief River Falls have been identified. The Minnesota State Patrol responded to a report of a crash on Sunday at 6 p.m. on Highway 32. 68-year-old Charlotte Olberg from New Fulden died in the crash when she was driving in a Chevy Suburban that was going north. She collided with a Buick going south that was driven by 31-year-old Nicole Johnson from Red Lake Falls. Johnson was taken to a Fargo hospital for non-life-threatening injuries. Mayville State University football quarterback Matt Donovan suffered a serious brain injury during a game, and he continues to recover at a hospital in Fargo. He is currently in a medically induced coma and remains in ICU. A GoFundMe for his recovery has raised over $78,000. Rapper Flo Rida and country music artist Mitchell Tenpenny will be performing at the Alaris Center in Grand Forks next February. The show will be on February 6th, 2027. From the newsroom, I'm Alex Carminati.
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17: Mainly cloudy skies expected today with daytime highs approaching 70. Southerly winds 10 to 20 miles per hour. Thunderstorms likely. Tonight, lows dip down to about 53. Cloudy skies expected. Highs around 70. Tomorrow, chance of rain showers. From the Weatherology Weather Center, I'm meteorologist Jennifer Wojcicki on Rock 95. Currently 50.
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2: These are the worst number one songs of all time.
3: In whose opinion? Cite your source.
2: You're gonna believe most of these. You know, the worst number one, especially we're all gonna agree on one. Now these are the number one songs. Just a lot of these lists sometimes say the worst song ever, and that, you know, they're not really, these are number one songs
3: on any of the 47 charts we have.
2: Yeah, this
3: right
2: is
3: now.
2: The top. It's basically all the top 40.
3: Okay,
2: songs, right? It's basically all these songs are top 40 songs, or you know. And you'll know most of them, and most people who are listening to us will know most of them, too. Number 15, we'll start 15. There's 15 of them here. Not necessarily horrible, but I didn't really like it, but Don't Worry, Be Happy.
4: Oh, yeah, no, I can do without that song forever and ever.
3: Yeah. That got a little overexposed in its time, mm-hmm. right? So if right. I never hear it again, I'm okay.
2: Yep. Afternoon Delight, Starland Vocal Band, 14.
4: Yeah. If it's Ron Burgundy,
2: Skyrocket. You're right. I mean, that song, I was on the other day in the car, I had the 70 station on, and I was doing pew the whole time, man.
3: Yeah. I mean, at the time, I thought it was super cheesy, but now it's just kind of super cheesy.
2: Yeah, it is, right.
3: Yeah, you know, it's kind of a reminiscent, super cheesy, and nostalgia.
2: Yeah, a lot of these, some of these are nostalgia, but you know they're bad songs. You know what I mean? That's why.
3: My favorite part of that song is, I don't hear it much anymore, but for years, they used that song for some kind of fertilizer commercial.
2: Skyrocket. About getting banged in the afternoon?
3: Yeah, right. It was a total farm product, and they're using Starland Vocal Band.
2: Skyrocket's in flight.
3: Is that? Yeah. They're using Afternoon Delight in their commercial.
4: Hold on. I'm getting you the...
2: Yeah, getting ready to go?
3: Right.
2: Okay, we got to play this.
3: The good version.
2: 14. That's number 14. Yeah.
3: Not the hit version, the good version.
2: Oh, yeah. He's getting ready to go here.
4: Here we go. And.
5: You really want to know what love is?
6: Yeah.
5: Yes. Tell us. More than anything in the world, Ron. Well, it's really quite simple. It's kind of like. Gonna find my baby, gonna hold her tight, gonna grab some afternoon delight. My motto's

0: Thinking of you's working up my appetite. Looking forward to a little afternoon delight. Rubbing sticks and stones together, making sparks ignite. And the thought of loving you is getting so exciting. Sky rockets in flight. Afternoon delight.
1: You guys have it, I think.
0: Afternoon delight.
2: I don't know, Ron. That sounds kind of crazy.
3: Sounds like you have mental problems, man.
4: Yeah, you got mental problems, man.
3: Yeah, it really does.
4: Man.
0: Afternoon delight.
5: Good tag.
6: And they did, all those guys were doing that singing.
5: Oh, yeah, they nailed it.
6: They did it live.
5: Yeah, well, they're all actors and artists. They all probably can hold a tune, and they did a good job.
7: Not I remember the tune, Koechner. They can harmonize.
6: Yeah, well, Koechner told us that Steve Carell took the high notes. I mean, just and just nailed those, man.
5: Yeah, and Koechner did tell us on our show that that was just a thing he ad-libbed, the poo.
6: Yeah.
5: Kept it in there, right? Hi, Nick. That's 14. Don't worry, be happy. It's 15. Afternoon Delight is 14. These are the worst number one songs of all time, Nick. And the St. Clown Posse has never had a number one hit, so they're not in here.
6: No.
5: All right.
6: They don't chart.
5: 13, the Chipmunk song.
7: Oh, see.
6: The Christmas one?
5: It's 1958.
6: Yeah, that's got to be the one I'm thinking
5: of. Yeah.
6: I don't think that's that bad.
5: He's talking. Well, it's bad. Yeah. But it's also, you know,
6: it's a kid's
5: it's dated.
6: Song.
5: It's dated, right?
7: Oh, yeah, because it's 1958. But it was also like
5: Alvin, hey! That's what, right?
7: It
5: that's
7: was it, super right? high tech at the time.
5: Yeah, it was.
7: They took the reel-to-reel recorder and doubled the speed. Amazing!
6: It was quite the technological advance.
7: Yeah, I mean, I have fond memories of that.
5: I'll give you a date. I'll give you a date here. You figure this one out. Number 12 is from 1992. Big hit, one hit wonder.
7: That was
5: really kind of gay, the video.
6: I'm Too Sexy.
5: You got it, puss.
6: There you go.
5: Yeah.
6: That video was super gay. I wanted to say Tub Thumping, but that was like 97-ish.
5: And that wasn't gay. Yeah.
6: No, that was fun. Super annoying.
5: Whiskey drink. Vodka drink, that one?
6: Yeah,
5: Not on here, though.
7: Stump Thumping.
5: That's a great song.
6: I don't know if that went number one.
5: That might not went number one, right.
7: And this was what?
5: That was right Said Fred.
6: Oh, I'm Too Sexy.
7: See, I don't mind that song. It's a fun novelty song.
5: Yeah, it's pretty bad.
7: I don't need to hear it all the time.
5: Right.
7: But I don't turn away if it happens to pop up somewhere.
6: Do you lean
5: number one
6: in
5: 1982 was number 11.
7: Number one,
5: sung by two legends.
6: Milli and Vanilli?
5: Nope. 1982.
6: Oh, sorry.
5: Two absolute legends, both still alive.
6: Oh, Lennon and Michael Jackson?
5: Lennon's dead.
6: McCartney. Sorry, McCartney.
7: Michael Jackson.
5: Lennon and Michael Jackson are both dead.
7: Yeah.
5: But you're right, Puss. It's McCartney and Stevie Wonder.
6: McCartney and Stevie Wonder.
5: You just threw white guys and black guys out there.
6: McCartney and Michael Jackson did a song together, didn't they?
5: They did, yeah. Say,
6: The Girl
5: Say,
6: is
5: right?
6: Mine.
5: Yeah, The Girl is Mine.
7: Oh, this is a...
5: Which is better than Ebony and Ivory, right.
7: Ebony
5: and
7: Ivory was Stevie Wonder?
5: Yes.
7: Oh, okay.
5: Yeah.
6: And by the way, Tub Thumping did go to number one on the adult top 40
5: in the
6: US.
5: That's a good song.
7: I mean, I'm all for Living Together.
5: What'd you have to drink last night, Todd?
7: Vodka drink.
5: Yeah. What else?
7: Whiskey drink.
5: Yeah.
7: Lager drink. Cider drink.
5: There you go.
7: In that order.
6: Did you get knocked down?
5: Yep.
7: I got up again.
6: Oh, good. That's good.
7: And
5: this is going to be the new Guns N' Roses. I'm going to keep the GNR thing
7: then
5: going.
7: I stayed awake for a couple hours, and then I went back to sleep again.
6: Just in time for your alarm? Pissing the night away?
7: I was.
5: What time did you get up then?
7: I got up about 7.
5: Yeah.
6: And
7: get out of bed around 9.
5: Okay, got it.
6: I love that we're meshing things.
5: We can mesh both those together, by the way.
6: Was there a peacock sitting, sleeping next to you?
5: Number 10 from 1986. Never liked this song. Huge hit.
7: The previous song did suck. I'll agree. I mean, but I'm all for Living Together in Perfect Harmony.
5: Oh, yeah.
7: Just let the record show.
5: Yeah.
7: 86?
6: You're blind as a bat, and I can see.
5: New wave-ish pop song. Brutal song. Huge hit. 1986. Rock Me Amadeus.
6: Falco. No need for that song.
5: Hate that song. This goes way back. I remember it just from hearing old school, stories about this song. Nick and Puss might not remember it. We were toddlers at the time. The Ballad of the Green Beret from Sergeant Barry Sadler.
6: Sounds familiar, but no, I couldn't sing it to you.
5: You got to dig it up, Todd.
6: It sounds like it'd be on the same album as the Edmund Fitzgerald.
5: Kind of, but this was an actual soldier, and he kind of talks through it. but it was the number one song in 1966.
6: Wow.
5: Before we showered on Vietnam.
7: Yeah.
5: Yeah. I don't know if you can find that or not.
7: I found it.
5: Okay. You got to play a little bit
7: of this. You can find anything. I got to skip that. I have an ad here.
5: That sounds way too. That's not 66.
6: Yeah, like, dude, this song's a lot different than what I expected. That sounded like some 70s funk. I'm like, okay, maybe I do like this song.
5: No, it's not. This is a dirge.
7: It's ready to go now.
5: Yeah.
8: Fighting soldiers from the sky.
5: Yes. Have you ever heard this, guys?
6: God, no.
5: Fearless
8: men who jump and die. Men who mean just what they say.
5: Yeah.
8: The brave men of the Green Beret.
5: This hit number one.
7: Yeah.
8: Silver wing upon their chest.
5: Yeah.
8: These are men, America's best.
5: America's best.
8: 100 men.
5: You know what? This one, America's great again.
7: Yeah, oh,
5: right there.
6: There we go.
5: Yeah.
7: Sadly,
5: there were Beatles records out there.
7: Barry Sadler left us on November 5th of 1989, because as far as jingoistic pieces of crap songs, I would rather hear that than God Bless the USA.
5: Oh, in a heartbeat.
7: Yeah.
5: Oh, yeah.
7: That's
5: actually about soldiers.
7: Right.
5: Yeah.
6: Or given a third choice, I'd rather just slam my head in the door.
7: Right.
5: Oh, the USA song is so brutal, man.
6: Bryce on the email has a really good idea here. He wants us to try to recreate the Afternoon Delight scene at the live show, all drunk and NS.
5: I thought about that when I was playing. I thought about that. We would never hit those harmonies, but we can try it, you know.
6: Oh, it'd be brutal. It'd be so bad.
5: Because at the end, when we're hammered.
7: Let's come up with our own.
5: Yeah.
7: Like the Battle of the Green Beret.
5: Yeah.
7: Silver wings
5: on Jim Suck's chest. We'll do that. Let's take a break. I'll get to the final eight here in a second. And these are all songs you know, too. Might be one early that Puss and Nick might not remember because it was before they were born.
6: Yeah. But it sounds like it's a memory I don't need nor want.
5: Yeah. But the rest of these will all agree with
9: Lonnie's
5: song.
9: Yeah, that Green Beret song did not withstand the test of time.
5: No.
9: It's not something that was around with.
6: No, it's not a timeless classic.
5: Never.
7: You had to be a jingoistic guy.
5: It was jingoistic crap.
7: Back in the 60s.
5: Yeah.
7: Hating hippies.
5: Oh, that guy hated hippies.
7: I love that.
5: Oh, he hated hippies.
6: How many times in his life do you think he said, get a haircut?
5: Every day?
7: Let's go kick some hippies' heads in.
5: Every day? I was told to get a haircut through the 70s, for Christ's sakes. Come on back.
7: Come on, boys. Right into Kent State.
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0: Mainly cloudy skies expected today with daytime highs approaching 70. Southerly winds 10 to 20 miles per hour. Thunderstorms likely. Tonight, lows dip down to about 53. Cloudy skies expected. Highs around 70. Tomorrow, chance of rain showers. From the Weatherology Weather Center, I'm meteorologist Jennifer Wojcicki on Rock 95. Right now, it's 55 degrees.
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0: Rock 95, classic rock that really rocks, Aerosmith and Walk This Way. Cloudy, gloomy, windy, and maybe some rain tonight. We got some cooler days ahead. I think the days of 80 degrees are long gone, so it's flannels, sweatshirts, and jackets now. 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
3: Mainly cloudy skies expected today with daytime highs approaching 70. Southerly winds 10 to 20 miles per hour. Thunderstorms likely tonight. Lows dip down to about 53. Cloudy skies expected. Highs around 70 tomorrow. Chance of rain showers. From the Weatherology Weather Center, I'm meteorologist Jennifer Wojcicki on Rock 95. Right now, it's 55 degrees.
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Rock 95, classic rock that really rocks. Minnesota Twins, they're about done with their season. They've got a game today, 2 o'clock. I think pregame starts here on Rock 95. They're in San Francisco taking on the Giants. They won last night. And then they've got a 3-game series with the Rangers, and then their season's over. Hopefully they win out. I don't think they will. 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
9: Mainly cloudy skies expected today with daytime highs approaching 70. Southerly winds 10 to 20 miles per hour. Thunderstorms likely tonight. Lows dip down to about 53. Cloudy skies expected. Highs around 70 tomorrow. Chance of rain showers. From the Weatherology Weather Center, I'm meteorologist Jennifer Wojcicki on Rock 95. Right now, 57.
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0: Rock 95, classic rock that really rocks. Yeah, Led Zeppelin, they're pretty good. Say, I just watched a video of Joe Walsh performing at the Sphere in Vegas. And apparently inside there, you can do any kind of backdrop, and it's like HD, almost 3D looking. It looks super cool. So he's doing Rocky Mountain Way, and the backdrop is mountains. I want to go there now. And I'm not a huge fan of Vegas, but after seeing that, oh man, that'd be super cool. Rock 95.
1: Guess who's back? Back again. Beats are back. Tell a friend. It's that time of year again. 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
3: Mainly cloudy skies expected today with daytime highs approaching 70. Southerly winds 10 to 20 miles per hour. Thunderstorms likely tonight. Lows dip down to about 53. Cloudy skies expected. Highs around 70 tomorrow. Chance of rain showers. From the Weatherology Weather Center, I'm meteorologist Jennifer Wojcicki on Rock 95. Right now, 57.
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Rock 95, Talking Heads, classic rock that really rocks. And a lot of people are surprised that the Vikings are 2-0. Look, they were close games. It's football. An interception here, an injury there, and you win the game. I'm excited for the Vikes. I know this. You can't go 17-0 without going 2-0 first.

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2: More clouds than sun this afternoon, with daytime highs approaching 70. Southerly winds 15 to 20 miles per hour. Cloudy skies tonight, thunderstorms likely, lows around 53. Cloudy skies expected tomorrow, chance of rain showers, highs level off around 70. From the Weatherology Weather Center, I'm meteorologist Jennifer Wojcicki on Rock 95. Right now, 61.
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Rock 95 with Queen. Estimated record sales for Queen, 300 million. Oftentimes ranked in the top five, which is kind of surprising. The Eagles, Life in the Fast Lane. 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

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Def Leppard, they were the band that inspired me to get a boombox, a really good one. I saved up for it. A Pioneer SK, something like that. And yeah, it was awesome. And the cassette, you could get the chrome cassettes too. And I got those for the bands I really liked. And Def Leppard with Photograph. God, I played that song so many times. Rock 95. Guess

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3: More clouds than sun this afternoon, with daytime highs approaching 70. Southerly winds 15 to 20 miles per hour. Cloudy skies tonight, thunderstorms likely, lows around 53. Cloudy skies expected tomorrow, chance of rain showers, highs level off around 70. From the Weatherology Weather Center, I'm meteorologist Jennifer Wojcicki on Rock 95. Right now, 61.
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0: Rock 95, classic rock that really rocks. So it was on eBay. It's about 2 years ago. And I bought that boombox that I had in the 80s because that got stolen by somebody. It was a Pioneer SK-31, maybe. 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Didn't really read the details. It doesn't have a power cord, and there's no audio. The speakers are screwed. So, but I did put batteries in it. It lights up. It does work, but I don't have the skill set to fix it. So I guess it'll just be in the closet forever. Rock 95.
1: 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Express Employment is hiring.

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1: More clouds than sun this afternoon, with daytime highs approaching 70. Southerly winds 15 to 20 miles per hour. Cloudy skies tonight, thunderstorms likely, lows around 53. Cloudy skies expected tomorrow, chance of rain showers, highs level off around 70. From the Weatherology Weather Center, I'm meteorologist Jennifer Wojcicki on Rock 95. Right now, 62.
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Rock 95 and John Bon Jovi. Hey, got to tell you about something. We got hockey coming up here. Starts the next couple of weeks. I know the NHL, they're playing some preseason games or whatever they call it. But UND hockey begins, and they have a game, the Hall of Fame game, in Austin, Texas. 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Now, all you have to do to get tickets or to sign up to win tickets is text a different phone number, 775-5559, text HOCKEY. And you'll get that link, and you can sign up that way. It's through one of our radio stations, but Rock 95 is a part of it. But I tried our phone number here, and it doesn't work. But it works on the other one. So get up on this. What you get if you win the tickets, you get the tickets, you get flight to and fro Austin. We put you up. You get some spending cash, too. Pretty good deal. Rock 95. Guess who?

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2: More clouds than sun this afternoon, with daytime highs approaching 70. Southerly winds 15 to 20 miles per hour. Cloudy skies tonight, thunderstorms likely, lows around 53. Cloudy skies expected tomorrow, chance of rain showers, highs level off around 70. From the Weatherology Weather Center, I'm meteorologist Jennifer Wojcicki on Rock 95. Right now, 62.
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3: It's the final road game of the season for the Twins. With a victory, they can claim a winning road trip and win their first series away from Target Field since July 4th weekend. Hello, everyone, and welcome to the Menards pregame lineup card. I'm Mark Janowski. The road woes for the Twins the last 2 months have been a huge factor in them sliding from the third wild card spot to now 10 games under 500. A series victory here will not change any of that, but it would give them a positive note as they head toward the finish line. Connor Prelip has really stepped up this season in his rookie campaign, pressed into the rotation due to injuries, and despite his own health issues in the past, the lefty's going to be making his 22nd start of the year, and his combined 139 innings between St. Paul and the majors is already 26 and two-thirds more than his entire prior three pro seasons combined. Prelip is 6-7 with a 4.94 ERA on the season, coming off a sparkling effort on Friday in Anaheim, a career-high 7 scoreless innings, just 2 hits with 8 strikeouts, and the W over the Angels. This will be his first time facing San Francisco. For the 50th time this season, the Twins will be facing a left-handed starting pitcher as Cesar Perdomo heads to the hill for the Giants. Perdomo was an international signee out of Venezuela in 2021. He pitched in double and triple A for most of the year before being added as a September call-up. He is 0-1 in 3 starts and 4 appearances so far. He's allowed 2 runs in 4 and two-thirds innings last Friday against the Dodgers. Did not take the decision as LA won that game. He has fanned 125 across 120 innings in the minors this year. He has 12 strikeouts in 19 and a third innings in the big leagues. He has also issued 7 walks. Throws a lot of four-seamers, tries to play the change and the slider off of that. The Twins, a little success last night against a guy who threw 55% of his pitches as four-seam fastballs. Let's rewind to the middle game of this set. Taj Bradley got the start for the Twins, and he struck out Drew Gilbert leading off the bottom of the first. Bradley became the 10th Twin to pick up 200 strikeouts in a season. His defense helped him a bit in that inning as they cut down a run at the plate, but a safety squeeze courtesy of Drew Kavanaugh gave the Angels a 1-0 lead in the second. That was the only run Taj allowed in 7 innings. San Fran starter Anthony Molina put up zeros in each of the first 5 innings before the Twins struck in the sixth. Ryan Kreidler, a 1-out single. He scored as Luke Keyshaw tripled to left center. Keyshaw touched home when Brooks Lee followed with a knock. Twins up 2-1. They extended their advantage in the seventh when Walker Jenkins lined a solo homer to right off of Duncan Davitt, the Jenkins' third homer and 11th hit of the road trip. Now, after Bradley's 6 solid innings, things got interesting against the Twins' bullpen. Cody Funderburk got into trouble in the seventh. Andrew Morris came on with runners on first and second and one down. Oslavis Basabe lined one to right. Luke Keyshaw made a great charging, sliding grab. Tried to double the runner off first, but his throw was off the line. However, Royce Lewis was able to corral it and then turn and double the lead runner off at second. So you mark down the nice, simple 9-3-6 inning-ending double play. Morris left with a runner on and one out in the eighth. A.J. Minter out of the bullpen. He would be staring at runners on second and third with two down, but he fanned Shea Whitcomb to survive that threat. And then in the ninth, Jeff Hoffman trying to close it out. Giants already had a run in. Two guys on. Victor Barakoto at the plate.
4: The 3-2 pitch. Swung on a missed. He struck him out, and Hoffman saves it. He walked the high wire, but Jeff Hoffman with the save. It's his 6th of the year, his first as a Twin, and he is the record-shattering 15th different Twin to save a game this year. 3-2 Twins win it.
3: Yeah, way too much drama over the last 3 innings last night. Twins hung on. Only Arizona last year had more guys in a season with a save when 17 different guys picked up one for the Diamondbacks. 3-2 was your final last night. Bradley the win to finish 12-6 on the year. Molina the loss. Hoffman with his 6th save overall here on the season. Twins at 74-84, tied with Detroit for 3rd in the Central. San Fran at 65-93. Now, if the Giants do not win out the rest of the way, this is going to be the first time in their franchise history where they failed to have a 4-game winning streak in a season. Twins 13-13 in rubber games, and they're looking for back-to-back wins for the first time since August 31st and September 1st. For more on this series finale, we are at the park thanks to Treasure Island Resort and Casino, and we say good afternoon to my friends Chris Atterbury and Danny Gladden.
4: Great to talk with you as well, Gino. It is an absolutely stunningly beautiful day here by the Bay, a little day baseball final road game of the year. Couple of rookie lefties with the same initials, CP, going at it here today. And I think the focus here, Danny, Twins-wise, Connor Prelip. It's been such a wonderful year. His last start was simply brilliant, seven scoreless innings. And I think just looking for Connor to end what has been a great year on a high note.
0: Yeah, no question about it. This is a guy that's really taken a step forward in his young career. Looking forward, and I'm sure he is as well, to this final appearance here against the Giants. He wants to go out on a high note, and I look for him to do that.
3: That was a great note on the initials there, Chris. We should have brought Corey Provis into the booth hit for this one. Danny, I want to talk to you about the Twins lineup today going against Perdomo. Some lefties in Perdomo's short time in the majors, they've had some success. And you look at the Twins lineup today, and we get Alan Roden and Emmanuel Rodriguez in there. This is part of that thing about seeing what guys can do. Always excited to see lefties get a chance to take some at-bats against a left-handed pitcher.
0: Yeah, no question about it, Gino. This is a learning curve for these guys here. And it's almost like coming down to the finals here. The instructors, they want to get a better grade on their student here. And in this case, some of the left-handers in Roden and Rodriguez. Sabato's in there today, too. So looking forward to him to kind of do something with his bat here today. So there's still some excitement on this team here. And like I talked to you last night, looking forward to next year with all the young players that the Twins have and the advancement that these guys have really made this year.
4: Yeah, the thing to watch with Perdomo, again, young player, not a real thick book on him yet. He loves the changeup, but he doesn't throw it very often against lefties. Will he throw it to guys like Roden and Rodriguez, or does that turn him into a different pitcher where he becomes a fastball slider guy? The other big note here today, can Aaron Sabato pick up his first major league hit? Because as Derek Shelton pointed out, and I think we'll hear the comments later, the three with Texas are all really going to matter. They're going to play the frontline guys and play it straight, as well they should, with games that will impact the playoff chase. So at-bats may be limited for some of the younger guys.
3: Yeah, and we're going to hear that comment here coming up in a moment, Chris. I'm also anxious to see Perdomo with his control. He's walked seven so far through the big leagues, but the Giants have not issued a lot of free passes through the first two games of this series. All right, thank you very much. We've been at the park thanks to Treasure Island Resort and Casino, the exclusive casino partner of the Minnesota Twins. 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Well, as Chris just put the ball on the tee for us, the final four games of the season here for the Twins, and there are multiple variables manager Derek Shelton's going to consider when penciling his final lineups together, including statistical accomplishments.
5: You know, anytime you can get to a number with a zero, like getting Josh Bell to 90 RBIs and now he's at 91, I think is important. You know, when Cody got to 25 homers, I'd love to see Brooksy get to 25 homers. Those things are important. The flip side of that is we're getting ready to play Texas and not getting ahead of today's game, and they're leading the division in the West. And I think in situations like this, you owe it to everyone else in baseball to be able to play those games straight. And we're going to play those games straight the last 3 days. So I said this, coming into San Francisco, you probably will see our kids play. You'll see different things. When we get home, we're going to play just like we were in it.
3: Yeah, and again, that approach is the right thing to do. As Derek just said, you owe it to the game, and you also owe it to all the other teams that are in contention for a playoff spot heading into the final weekend of the season. Coming up next, Shelty talks about a nice little gathering he had with the coaches during this road trip. And then later on, it was a very successful season for a familiar face, but in a different place in the Twins minor league organization this year. And a guy who made a big impact with his bat and glove last night discusses his 2026 campaign. That's here on your home for Twins baseball.
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3: This is the Treasure Island Baseball Network. Twins looking to wrap up the road portion of their 2026 season with a series win in San Francisco. Now, earlier today, Chris chatted with the manager, and here's that pregame conversation.
4: We're here with Derek Shelton. We are in the visiting manager's office at beautiful Oracle Park here in San Francisco, and it's amazingly the final road game of the year. And being on the road is different than being at home. You're kind of confined. You're in the hotel. The group is together more. With it being the final road trip, you and your staff, your coaches, you're so close all year long. Anything you make a point of doing or saying or talking to them about getting together before you go home for the end?
5: I'll meet with each of our coaches individually just to have a year-end conversation with them. But the first night we got here in San Francisco, we had probably one of the better get-togethers that we've had as a coaching staff, and even in my years as a coaching staff. It was just at the hotel. It was very informal. It was pizza. It was, you know, drinks. It was chicken fingers. Very, very casual. But I think the coolest part of it was by the end of the night, you know, you have separate tables. And by the end of the night, everybody was sitting in a group of tables. We actually had a couple players that showed up at the end and were able to sit there and chop it up with us a little bit. And then, you know, you get smaller groups. I was able that night to also have a drink with Dustin and Mike and Hot Rod, who are really important to me, and to be able to kind of sit in the suite and talk about the year. So I think it is important.
4: Dustin and I were talking about how the end of a baseball season is really unlike most things in the world, because you spend all day every day for 6-7 months with the same people, and then poof, everyone just disappears. And there are people you may never see again, or you may run into on the street 10 years from now, and it'll feel like you saw them yesterday. You've been doing this a long time, your entire adult life. Have you ever gotten used to that, or do you have certain things you make sure you do at the end of a year?
5: No, I think that's one part of it. At the end of the year, part of every speech I've given in the years I've managed, and I've heard other managers do it, is this is the last time this group will ever be together. Because it changes inevitably. You know, players get traded. Players go to other organizations because they're free agents. It's the last time. And it is. And it's very strange to me. And it's so funny. I have a picture that hangs in my house of Casey Blake, longtime Cleveland third baseman, played for the Dodgers, of him pouring beer on me at Yankee Stadium. And I think the thing about it is I haven't seen Casey in 9 years. And I think about that all the time. Someone that I was very close to was with all the time. And your point is very much right. Like, we forget about that. We're such a close bond family. And then you get home and it goes away. And then you end up screwing up your wife and kids day to day, every day.
4: Oh, I already had to talk about that today. So I'm ready to mess up my family's daily routine starting on Monday. amidst all of that, you've got games to play and games to win and things still to try and accomplish. And today, Connor Prelip will take his last turn on the mound this year. We've talked about it before. It's been just a great job by the entire staff who put the plan together. But most importantly, did Connor himself for executing this plan. And I would have to think when you look at Connor and you give him the ball, all you can see is a bright, bright future.
5: Yeah, I totally agree with that. I think somebody asked last one week we were at home if you'd have been pleased with the year that Connor's had, just in terms of the health and being able to make the starts and what he's done, and 100%. I think we've seen a ton of maturity on him. He continues to get better, and I think there is a bright future ahead.
4: That's Derek Shelton. We'll send it back to the studio.
3: Yeah, Prelip looking to have a great ending to his campaign. He's 3-0 here in September. He's trying to become the first Twin with at least 4 wins and no losses in the final month of the season since Michael Pineda went 5-0 in 2021. Thanks to Chris and Shelty for that chat. Up next on the Menards pregame lineup card, we hop across the river for our final minor league update of the season here in your home for Twins baseball.
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3: One final time here on the Menards pregame lineup card this season. We're going to take a trip down on the farm. All the Twins affiliates have wrapped up their seasons. The last was St. Paul this past Sunday. Of the four affiliates, the Saints finished with the best winning percentage thanks to an 82-67 record, the second most wins in franchise history. However, it was the first time in their history as the Twins AAA affiliate where someone other than Toby Gardenhire was managing the team. Brian Dinkelman was at the helm for the Saints. This his seventh season as a manager in the Twins organization. Brian not only recorded his seventh consecutive winning season, but he also was responsible for telling 14 different players that they would be fulfilling a major league dream by making the big leagues. Dinkelman joins us on our final minor league update of the season.
23: Sean Aaronson, the voice of the St. Paul Saints, here with Saints manager Brian Dinkelman. And let's just take a look, 30,000-foot view, if you will, of the 2026 season. We've talked about it, your first season as a AAA manager. from beginning to end, was it what you expected? Were there things that you caught you off guard? I mean, when you look back on it, how do you evaluate?
0: Yeah, I think going into the season, you feel like you're prepared, and also some unknown with the level that you're at and guys going up and down from the big leagues. So, yeah, for the full season, you know, I thought it was successful. We had a lot of guys promoted to the big leagues and did well up there. And as a team, you know, was able to win baseball games and have a nice season. So it's been a fun year.
23: I know as a manager, especially at AAA, talking to Toby in years past, it's about getting guys ready to go to the big leagues. But there's got to be a fine balance, right, between winning ball games and getting guys prepared, because winning helps guys at the next level, right? So how do you balance the two out?
0: Yeah, I think you try to produce good baseball players to help the big league team, but also too, you want to build a culture that guys enjoy coming to every day, and winning is part of that. When you win ball games, guys enjoy coming to the ballpark more. So, you know, we've been fortunate to, you know, win ball games, and a lot of guys have contributed throughout the year. So to have guys go up and contribute up there, but also here and help us win ball games, has been fun to see.
23: When this season began, you were the fourth winningest manager since you began as a manager in all of minor league baseball. You've done nothing to hurt that record this year. What does it take to be a winning manager at the minor league level? Because it's not easy. And again, as we just talked about, winning is not always the most important thing. But what does it take to be a winning manager in minor league baseball?
0: Yeah, I think it's a combination of a lot of things. Got to have good players. Got to have a good staff around you to, you know, help guys in the areas that they're in. And then also, too, just guys going out and playing well and having some breaks go your way. So, I mean, we've had a nice season overall. To, you know, finish 10, 15 games above 500 is always good to see. And the players are the ones on the field that play the game. So, you know, when they go out and play well, and try to teach them the ins and outs of the game of baseball and that, and they try to help you win ball games.
23: When this season started, Baseball America rated your roster as the most talented in all of baseball. The record would back that up. Is there any pressure in knowing that your roster is so talented, number of top 100 guys, number of top 30 guys in the Twin system, in managing those guys because the expectations are so high for you to get them ready for the next level?
0: I think the players have put themselves in that position to be considered that high of a prospect, you know, just their talent they've had from being younger, from high school or college, whatever it might be. They're born with kind of those natural talents, and then we just try to, you know, help them out along the way and teach them the game of baseball and use those talents in the game every day. So I know we've had a nice roster all years from the beginning throughout, and still the guys that are here today.
23: Sean Aaronson, voice of the Saints, here with Saints manager Brian Dinkelman. Guys promoted from the Saints to the big leagues. Just an incredible year. Some of those guys were expected. If you look at the top 100 guys, guys like Kalen Culpepper and Walker Jenkins and Emmanuel Rodriguez, all produced at the big league level towards the latter half of the season. But there were also some guys that maybe weren't expected to join the big league club. I know you take pride in all guys that go up, but is there an extra sense of pride when you get the guy or two that maybe was not on anybody's roster that you get to tell, hey, you're going to the big leagues?
0: Yeah, I think so. I mean, like you said, those guys that are kind of bound for the big leagues at some point in their career, they're still fun to tell them about it, but those ones that you never know when their career is going to take them to, Ben Ross, Kyler Fedko, guys like that who, you know, have had minor league careers, but I don't think they're on anybody's roster as big league players. So to tell those guys that they're going to the big leagues to reach that final level of their baseball career, it's always fun to tell those guys.
23: Your team, and this is the case throughout all of AAA, good balance of young prospects and veteran leaders. Do you, I don't know, take a step back at times and say, hey, let's let the players kind of manage themselves, if you will, where you let the veteran guys kind of step in and take a younger guy under their wing?
0: Yeah, I think that's the one thing at this level is you get those older veteran guys who have been around the games for many years, and you don't always have to control everything in the clubhouse. They kind of take care of the things themselves and help teach the guys about on and off the field in the clubhouse, things like that. So we've had a good group of guys this year of like controlling each other, teaching each other how to go about your professionalism. So it's been a great group.
23: We've talked about this, and I've talked about this a lot on the broadcast. When you manage at the lower levels, oftentimes there is a process for that young prospect that they're not going up until they're absolutely ready. That's not the case at AAA. If the big league club needs a guy, they're going to take the best guy available, and you're not oftentimes going to get the high-end prospect from down below to replace him at AAA. Did that take some getting used to? And I've talked to other guys about this. Sometimes you just get a dude. You get a guy that fills in a spot. He's here for a week or two, and then he goes back down. Did it take some getting used to that you're not going to get the best guys to replace the best guys?
0: Yeah, I think so. I mean, you're just looking for a body, to somebody to fill that position to get you through the next couple of days, a week or so. At this level, it's day to day. Depends on what happened in their games yesterday or their game tonight. You might lose one or two players to that level. So then you just backfill with somebody from another level just to get you through. So it might take a little time to get used to that, but I think kind of felt it as the season went on and got used to it.
23: When you evaluate the season as a whole, overall a success for you? Again, the record says that. Number of guys that went up indicates that. Do you look at it overall and say, hey, this was a hugely successful season?
0: Yeah, I mean, there's a lot of positives that went with the season. Guys promoted, guys making their first-time appearance in the big leagues, hitting lots of home runs as an offense. Pitching staff did well, played good defense for most of the season. So there's a lot of areas that we felt like we've done well. Once the ball games, and then also try to help guys here get to the big leagues and understand and help the big league team go up there.
23: And finally, going into next year, and I don't want to look too far ahead, but what are you going to take from this year? What did you learn from this year that you're going to be better at doing in 2027?
0: Yeah, I think every season you learn and grow from the roster that you have, the coaches that you're with. I learned a lot just about this level, the professionalism, the veteran guys you have in your clubhouse, and you know how to run a clubhouse and manage a game. I know in this organization now, just with the big league staff we have up there, the small ball that we're trying to entail and help produce these guys. So something to look forward to in the next couple of years, of trying to get these guys ready for that level up there. But yeah, it's been a fun season. Enjoyed St. Paul a lot and had a lot of fun.
23: That's my guest, the Saints manager, Brian Dinkelman, one of the most successful seasons in the 6 years as AAA affiliate of the Minnesota Twins. Back to you guys in the studio.
3: Yeah, Dinkelman now 525 and 415 lifetime as a manager across the organization. That's a 559 winning percentage. And as we recap the minor league season, Baseball America named the Twins' first-round draft pick from 2025, Merrick Houston, as the Twins' 2026 Minor League Player of the Year. Houston split his time this year between Cedar Rapids and Wichita, had an OPS of 847 with a batting average just over 300. Plus, Merrick is one of three finalists for the Minor League Defensive Player of the Year for the resume he put together this year at shortstop. We appreciate today's chat between Sean and Brian, and we thank Andrew Pauling of Fort Myers, Calvin Cristoforo in Cedar Rapids, and Tim Grubbs with Wichita for helping us stay plugged in this year on the next wave of Twins talent. Well, coming up next, the Twins 2024 Minor League Player of the Year, Luke Keyshaw, helps us recap his 2026 campaign. That's here in your home for Twins baseball.
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6: September 23rd, 2003. The Twins turned to starting pitcher Kenny Rogers in hopes of winning their 10th straight game and a game closer to winning the American League Central Division for the second straight year. The gambler holds Cleveland to just one run over 8 2/3 innings pitched before he turns the ball over to closer Eddie Guardado.
8: Guardado pitching to La Raca. And a pitch. Swing and a miss. The game is over. The Twins have defeated the Cleveland Indians here tonight by a final score of 4-1, reducing the magic number down to 1.
6: Twins fans watch from the dome as the White Sox lose to the Yankees and the Royals fall to the Tigers as the Twins officially wrap up the division championship.
2: To catch the next moment in Twins history, get your tickets at twins.com.
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0: of April with a 542 OPS, 8 walks and 21 strikeouts. He was dropped lower in the order, found his form, started going to all fields, looked more comfortable, and producing. Luke says the turnaround at the plate is by far his positive takeaway this season.
1: Yeah, I'm happy with being able to bounce back after a pretty subpar performance to start the year. So I'm being able to show up, know who I am, know what I could do to the team each day, even though, you know, numbers might not show it. It was huge to be able to get better each month and help the team win games each day. So, I think it's always work in progress, offensively, defensively, everywhere around the game. So, just trying to get better each day still.
0: Yeah, he did get better each month, and since June, he's hitting just under 300, the OPS up to over 800, 8 homers, 28 RBI, 51 runs, and 37 walks. The season he has authored has left its mark on Twins hitting coach Keith Beauregard.
2: Keith, this season that he's had, I think we should all sit back when it's over and recognize how great it's been, where he was at in April and how he was able to work through that in a mature way. At that point, he was a 23-year-old. Now he's a 24-year-old. The level of maturity, the focus, the grind, the grittiness. I mean, he's an amazing athlete. We know that. But he's also level of stick-to-itiveness is also incredible. So to see him in the leadoff spot, knowing that generally every night it's going to be a 1-for-2 or 2-for-4 with a couple walks and always finding ways to contribute, to be on base. He's a good base runner. He knows how to steal bases, can go first to third, and just set it up for the rest of our lineup. And then you see some of these younger guys who have come up, you know, they see the success that he has and what he does every day, and you know, they gravitate to him, ask him a lot of questions on top of that.
0: Yeah, those young guys who have come up, like Walker Jenkins, Emmanuel Rodriguez, and Kalen Culpepper. Keyshaw lands between that core and some of the veterans like Byron Buxton and Ryan Jeffers, and Luke likes how he fits with both cores now and going forward.
1: Yeah, I'm just excited to be here, man. I'm excited to be a part of these guys. A lot of good talent, a lot of good players, and a lot of good people. So we got to get a mix of old and young guys going into next year, too, and obviously ending this year as strong as we can. And yeah, like I said, we got to get a mix of old and young guys, so it's kind of fun to be right in the middle of it. I'd say I'm definitely on the younger side with the younger guys, so it's more fun seeing them get up here and see what they can do. And I know they're all studs, so I'm just excited to be a part of the whole group.
0: One area on the offensive front where Luke appeared to take a step back this season is on the bases. He swiped 14 bags over 49 games as a rookie, so there was a thought he would really be looking to run this season. He has only stolen 19 bases on 26 attempts this season, but Keyshaw cautions that those numbers did not provide a full picture of his aggressiveness.
1: Stolen bases are just like one small component of base running, in my opinion. I don't really care how many stolen bases I get at the end of the year. I want to steal bases at the right time. I want to steal bases at the right point in the game. I don't want to just have a mindless steal third or mindless. Like, I want it to actually impact the game, help us score runs. So the total number of stolen bases at the end of the year is not a big deal to me. I care more about scoring runs in the moment.
0: Yeah, there is that maturity which Beauregard pointed out earlier, and a great mindset you want from a guy, especially one who you see penciled in at the top of the lineup in the futures and the years to come. Now in the field, Luke shifted the outfield in late June. There's been some growing pains out there, but that aggressiveness and hustle has come into play. He made a couple of great grabs last night. Now there's some work to be done on his arm and throws in the offseason, improve on some things out there and right, but overall, Luke made some major strides here this season. That's our Twins storyline, and that's a wrap for the Menards pregame lineup card. Series on the line out in San Francisco. Game 3 next here on your home for Twins baseball.
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8: This is manager Derek Shelton. The lineup card is completed, my guys are ready, and it's time for Twins baseball.
9: Swung on and hit high in the air to deep right field. Does Clemens have another one? He does.
10: It's high in the air down the right field line, and this ball is out of here. Brooksley has tied it up 2-2.
9: Byron lifts one high and deep to left and into the bullpen for a home run.
10: Here's 2-2 on the way. Swung on and missed, got him. Ryan. Little fist pump. He strikes out the side.
9: Royce Lewis tapper back up the middle and through. And Royce Lewis wins it for the Minnesota Twins.
8: Twins baseball is brought to you by Target, proud partner of the Minnesota Twins. Now let's head live to the ballpark.
9: It's a gorgeous afternoon here in San Francisco. Welcome back to Oracle Park. Chris Atterbury alongside Dan Gladden as the Twins and the Giants meet one final time. Twins trying to do something they haven't done in a while, and that's win back-to-back games. They've lost their last seven after a victory. They hope to change that tune today, and in so doing, win their final road series of the year. Connor Prelip versus Cesar Perdomo. A couple of left-handers on the mound. Danny has your full starting lineups coming up. We've got the national anthem, and first pitch from San Francisco is on the way right here on your home for Twins baseball.
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18: Hey, welcome back to Minnesota Twins baseball here at Oracle Park. Final game of this three-game matchup with the San Francisco Giants. Twins trying to win the series. It'll be Connor Prelip on the mound, 6-7, making his 22nd start for the Giants. It'll be a young one making his four-start left-hander, Cesar Perdomo. Give you the rest of starting lineups, but first, our national anthem.

0: That is Philharmonica Barbecue Choir with our national anthem. Here is this afternoon's starting lineup for your Minnesota Twins. Luke Keyshaw, he'll lead off, play right field. Brooks Lee, he'll bat second, play third base. Josh Bell will bat third, and DH, our cleanup hitter. Behind the plate will be Ryan Jeffers, always brought to you by Marsden. They're your hometown cleaning team, keeping Target Field that world-class facility for 17 years and running. We thank you, Marsden. Batting fifth, playing left field, Alan Roden. Royce Lewis in the lineup. He's going to bat sixth, play second base. Emmanuel Rodriguez, he'll be in center field, batting seventh at first base. Batting eighth will be Aaron Sabato. And Ben Ross will bat ninth and play shortstop. Making his 22nd start, 6-7 on the year, left-hander Connor Prelip. Here's the starting lineup for the San Francisco Giants. Jonah Cox will lead off, play second base. Turner Hill, he'll be in center field, batting second. In left field, batting third, will be Victor Barakoto. Bo Davidson in the lineup in right field, batting fourth. Andrew Kinsner, he'll catch, bat fifth. Brett Harris, going to be at first base, batting sixth. Marcelo Meyer, going to bat seventh. And DH, Shea Whitcomb, be at third base, batting eighth. And Christian Koss will bat ninth and play shortstop for the Giants. On the mound, making just his fourth start. No wins, one loss, 3.72 ERA, will be Cesar Perdomo. Umpires, it'll be Dylan Wilson calling balls and strikes. Rob Drake, umpire at first base. Crew chief Andy Fletcher at second base. And Steve Jasinski will be the umpire at third base. Giants have taken the field. Gorgeous afternoon to play some baseball here today. To get you started, here's Chris.
1: We got two more members of our starting lineup to get to. Danny, I'll take first base. At first base, our ball dude today is Letty Cottrell, 52 years of age, from beautiful Pacifica out there on the coast, born in San Francisco. She's married with a couple of daughters, was a business administration manager at the Affordability Project in San Francisco. That's our ball dude on the first base line.
0: Yeah, third base line is going to be Luis Berlin. He's better known as the Beast. He's 68 years old. He lives in Henderson, but born and raised in Redwood City, married 44 years to San Francisco native Diane. He was also on and won on Family Feud 40 years ago.
1: How about that? The Beast. That's Louis Berlin, third base. We'll see if the Beast...
0: Looking for a lot of action for those guys today.
1: Yeah, the Beast and Letty will be doing it up as ball dudes here today. As you said, it is a beautiful day. The sun is out. We're looking out at the bay. Some of the boats are moving on by here. There's a little bit of a fog hanging over the East Bay, out over the outfield wall. One note, we mentioned during the starting lineups, you have Alan Roden in left field. That was originally going to be Austin Martin. Martin didn't feel well today. He is under the weather with illness, not injured, which is good news, but just not feeling well. And so Alan Roden gets the start instead here against the lefty Perdomo. And lefties have actually beaten up on Perdomo throughout his minor league career. And even in his brief stint in the major leagues, this will be his fifth game and his fourth start. And the big difference is he just doesn't throw his changeup very often to the lefties. He throws a slider instead, and he has not had as much success with that pitch. He's also struggled, Danny, leading off an inning. Hitters are 8-for-17 with three walks, so 11 of 20 first batters faced have reached, and we'll see if Luke Keyshaw, who is our pregame guest with Gino, can add to that problem for Perdomo. Here's Luke leading off. First pitch on the way. We're underway with the first pitch strike, and the count is 0-1 to Luke Keyshaw. Keyshaw enjoying his time back here in California, a host of friends and family on the field after last night's game, taking some pictures. Keyshaw nubs this one out in front of home plate. Tough play for Perdomo. Picks it up in his glove, throws to first right on target. And he gets a hustling Keyshaw. That's one of those, Danny, you always say you wish you just swung and missed.
0: Well, that's the changeup right there. He swung at it just off the end of the bat, little nubber. Well, plays good play by Perdomo, and that's part of the process of evaluating players. Can he field his position?
1: Yeah, really good job getting off the mound. He pivoted, and he made a very solid throw to first base. Here's Brooks Lee. Seven-game hitting streak for Brooks, and Lee watches a strike, and the count is 0-1. Brooks and Keyshaw and Kreidler had a little pregame session with Mike Kruko yesterday and certainly enjoyed that as a swinging miss, 0-2. And Kruko came away impressed as well, and very bullish on... In particular, he said, Brooks and Luke, he said, those are two high IQ baseball players right there. And Kruko's assessment, good enough for me. No balls and two strikes. And this one is hit high in the air, right center field. Davidson is back. He's underneath it. Bo has it just in front of the warning track in the deep gap there in right center field. And that was a four-seam fastball flied out to right for Brooks Lee, and there are two away for Josh Bell.
0: I haven't seen the slider yet. He's throwing a good changeup, real good changeup. And really, not high velocity, 91, maybe 92. Changeup's around 93. Let's see what he does with the slider.
1: Here's Bell from the right side, and the first pitch is in there for a strike. Again, the lefties get the bulk of the sliders, though he didn't throw Brooks one. I guess he was batting right-handed. So we haven't seen a lefty yet. Roden would be the first. There's a pitch down, and the count 1-1. Bell just reaches down and swats at that ball and rolls it back near the Giants' dugout.
0: The Giants are going to challenge already.
1: And they're going to win. So instead of 1-1, it's going to be 0-2 to Josh Bell. Giants, the classic home cream uniforms, trimmed in black and orange. Pitch to Bell, and he rolls one back up the middle for Jonah Cox. Cox scoops it up, throws to first. There was a blink and you missed it top of the first inning. As Cesar Perdomo sets down the side in order, and he does so in efficient fashion, as he only needed 8 pitches to solve the first 3 Twins hitters today. The little rookie left-hander Connor Prelip now with his turn on the mound. As we remind you that you can't spell triple without trip. Today's contestant in quick trips around the bases, Joe Moore from Invergrove Heights. If a Twin hits a triple, Joe, you win $100. Compliments of Hershey's, your neighborhood quick trip for the details. Gave away $700 last night. So we restart the clock here today. And this is a great ballpark. So good luck, and hopefully we're handing you a $100 bill.
0: And also, don't forget this Saturday, first 10,000 fans, we're going to receive that bad day to be a hot dog. It's a Twins hat, courtesy of your Northland Ford dealers. This is fan appreciation all weekend, and Saturday will also include $1 hot dogs, free ice cream, and prizes as well as surprises. Come cheer on the Twins one last time this summer with your tickets at twins.com/fan appreciation.
1: Prizes and surprises.
0: Yeah.
1: That's just kind of our motto. That's how we do business on a daily basis. Randall Grichuk is on target, the White Sox outfielder. His first 4-hit game since 2022. And Chicago's 14-11 shootout win over the Royals. The White Sox can clinch a playoff berth today with a win and a Rangers loss. It's brought to you by Target, proud partner of the Minnesota Twins. And in fact, Cleveland and Chicago can both clinch playoff berths today. As the Central looks as if they're going to have two teams in the dance.
0: Yeah, and you know what? It does, just looking at the standings here, I think it's safe to say that the National League is already set up.
1: Yes.
0: With wild cards. Yep. I think that, so that's one thing good that they can start planning now. I think there still might be, depending on the, you know, Philadelphia 87-70, Cubs 87-70, Padres 87-70. So who's going to finish up a little bit higher might determine where they go for the wild card.
1: That is all up in the air. Somebody's going to play Atlanta in Atlanta,
0: yes.
1: One of those teams, and we don't know which one, and the other two will play each other, and we don't know where. Jonah Cox is the hitter. Prelip delivers wide. 1 ball and no strikes to the speedy Jonah Cox. In his second base, he was in center field late last night. He has Brooks Lee's full attention. Brooks in towards the grass at third base. Orange shoes, orange sleeve, white batting gloves. And the pitch is taken down, and the count is 2-0. You know, we talked about the classic uniform looks around the league, and I put this home Giant uniform right at the top of my list.
0: That cream color, that's pretty slick.
1: 2-0 pitch. Swung on and fouled straight back, 2-1. It'll be Jonah Cox, Turner Hill, and Victor Barrichotto. Righty, a lefty, and a righty against Prelip. Connor's going to throw that slider to lefties and righties alike. He's coming off his longest and best outing as a pro, 7 scoreless. And he drops a breaking ball in for a strike, 2-2.
0: That's a pitch he's mastered pretty good right now, and that's that breaking ball. Can throw it for a strike, throws it behind in the count.
1: 2 balls and 2 strikes to Jonah Cox. Sabata way off the line at first, and this ball in the air to center field. Rodriguez racing in, and Rodriguez is there. He'll make the catch with a little hop and a skip, and there's one away. And Turner Hill will be the batter. That's one thing we saw Prelip do so well, and part of the reason he went 7 scoreless. He could strike you out with the breaking ball, but then he could get those easy pop-ups, and he had a slew of them against the Angels.
0: Yeah, he was able to elevate the fastball to some of the right-handed hitters and just let them go ahead and go. And some fly ball outs. Eight punch outs, too, don't forget.
1: Hill takes a strike, and the count is 0-1, batting left-handed. Now, this Giants team has not proven to be a free-swinging bunch like the Angels. Sure, they had some strikeouts last night, but they have not chased nearly as much as Anaheim did. 0-1 popped up. Off the hands, it's a shortstop for Ben Ross. Ross back into the grass in the shallow left. He makes a two-handed grab. And there are two away for Barracuda. Off day tomorrow for both of these teams, and the Giants wrap with the Dodgers here at home. And the Twins will host the Rangers, and the Rangers, Astros, dead heat in the American League West, battling more than likely for just one playoff spot. Astros will finish at Sacramento, or with Sacramento. The Twins will host the Rangers in three meaningful games as a strike called on Barracuda. Rangers actually will play tomorrow. They will be home to the Mets before coming to Minnesota as a strike called, and the count is 0-2. Barracuda played first base yesterday, then he went to right field. He's in left field tonight. Momentarily lose sight of him as a stick of cotton candy walks by in front of us as a pitch down and in, and it's 1-2. A vendor coming by with about 20 tubes of pink and blue cotton candy on the stick. It looked like a Christmas tree of cotton candy, obscuring our view briefly. The 1-2 swung on and hit right back to Prelip, who catches it on the mound in self-defense for the final out of the inning. What a play by Connor Prelip, who plays it off and casually heads back to the dugout. A 1-2-3 from Prelip. We've played a scoreless inning in sunny San Francisco right here on your home for Twins baseball.
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1: Welcome back to San Francisco. The first pitch of the second is a ball to Ryan Jeffers. One ball and no strikes to Ryan. Jeffers trying to get on track against the young left-hander Perdomo. And Jeffers fouls this one straight back into the net, and the count is one ball and one strike. Ryan is 0 for his last nine. Into the box from the right side. Pitch on the way. Swung on and popped in the air to right field. Playable out there for Bo Davidson. Davidson moves near the line and reaches up to make the catch. A fly ball out the other way. Got him on a fastball, and Alan Roden will be the hitter. You know, Roden blasted that foul ball that just missed being a homer that landed in the bay. And I asked him, I said, did you go back and look at it? He said, oh, yeah, I got a copy of the video of it going in the water. He goes, and the best part is you can't tell it was foul, so I'm going to save it. And then years from now, I can tell my grandkids, oh, yeah, I hit one in the water. That's a pitch in, and nice. The count is 1-0.
8: And I assume the kayakers out there got tracked that down?
1: Well, I asked him if he would have.
8: Did it land on the fly, or there's a walkway out there they hit and bounce in?
1: He said it landed on the fly. He said he saw it going in as ball 2-0. And we were lamenting the fact that when Larnick bounced the one into the river in Pittsburgh, there was no footage of it. They didn't have the camera up that night. As the 2-0 is ripped into the right field corner, and that's a foul ball. And that one's going to clear the landing and head back towards the water. I don't see the hands going up out there to indicate.
8: They're the kayakers.
1: It splashed in.
8: Look at him pedaling his kayak.
1: Oh, he's got the foot pedals on the kayak. It's a race between yellow and red. Mustard and ketchup is a pitch wide, and it's 3-1.
8: You think you need a permit to get in there?
1: I wouldn't think so.
8: No, I wouldn't either.
1: Think so. Just some want to. Here's a 3-1. Check that. He went. It's 3-2. So I asked Allen, I said, if it had been a home run, would you have, you know, asked a scuba diver to go in and get that ball? He goes, I would have put on a wetsuit and gone in after it myself if I hit a home run out there. He certainly got the juice to do it.
8: Well, I know left-handers, when they come into this ballpark, that's, in BP, yes. In a game, they'd love to do it.
1: 3-2 off the fist. That's towards shortstop. It's going to be comp of the third baseman, Whitcomb, who is shaded to short. Two away for Royce. You know what's funny about that, Danny? I asked Allen if he did it in BP at all, and he said, I don't have BP juice.
8: No.
1: He said, in BP, I'm doing some other things. He goes, I didn't hit a single ball out there during BP, but he said, I don't get my juice till it's a real game and you get the pitcher throwing with real velocity.
8: Yeah, yeah. There's a lot of guys that are like that when you grade somebody out.
1: And then there's guys who are the other way. They can put on a show in BP, 5 o'clock hitter.
8: Yeah, and then they grade down in game time, game power.
1: Lights on and there's nothing there. I'd rather be the guy with the game power, I think. 1-0 to Royce. Looks at one wide, and the count is 2-0.
8: I prefer to be the guy that has them both.
1: Yeah.
8: Yeah, I could put a show on in BP, and then during the game, I could do it as well.
1: Two balls and no strikes to Royce Lewis. The pitch swung through. That's the changeup, and the count is 2-1.
8: Good one. He presents it well, and it's a chase pitch.
1: Yeah, that one ends up down and away. That's been kryptonite for Royce. And he lines this one the other way for a base hit. Went right back to the well, Danny, but he left it on the outer part of the strike zone, and Royce hit it exactly where you should.
8: Yeah, left it up in the zone, so therefore it's not going to have that good depth to it. A good piece of hitting right there with two strikes on him.
1: And if Royce tries to pull that ball, he's going to be in trouble.
8: Oh, yeah.
1: He's going to roll over on it, but instead he pokes it to right for a clean single. Nice piece of hitting.
8: And a threat to run.
1: What is he, 15 for 15?
8: Yes, he is.
1: Here's Emmanuel,
8: been a while.
1: Here's Emmanuel Rodriguez. Let's see if he can time up the lefty Perdomo. Pitches upstairs, one ball, no strikes.
8: Yeah, here's where you see if he goes to the left, to the sliders. He said he abandons the changeup to left-handed hitters, which is his best pitch.
1: Yeah, it goes from like 39% to righties to 14% to lefties. Finds the zone here with a fastball at 92. 1-1 to Emmanuel Rodriguez. We are scoreless. Two out, Royce at first base. It's the top of the second from San Francisco. A sunny Wednesday afternoon. Final road game of the year for the Twins. There's a slider down and away. It was off the plate. Danny had a big hump in it. That wasn't that hard tilting slider.
8: Yeah, it leaves his hand and kind of has that hump right away. Pretty easy pitch to read. From a hitter standpoint, especially a left-handed hitter.
1: 2-1 now to Emma. Royce Leaney not going, and this ball lined in the air right field. Davidson going back. He'll make the catch, and the inning is done. Hit it on the snout, but right at Bo Davidson, and the Twins strand the two-out single. We've played 1.5. We're still scoreless on your home for Twins baseball.

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7: Chris and Danny with you from San Francisco. Bottom of the second, Bo Davidson leads off against Connor Prelip. Got another standing ovation here for Mike Kruko as Davidson fouls one straight back. Showing highlights of the game Danny brought up last week, the 20th win on the last day of the year against the Dodgers. And the thing that stands out the most is they put your families in the upper deck back there.
8: That Dodgers for you.
7: The 0-1 swung through, and the count is 0-2.
8: It's so fun to watch in between innings. We saw Dave Dravecki honoring Kruko. The last one was Will Clark. So just, he touched so many people.
7: And I know you were one of the guys who recorded one of these tributes. I'm hoping they play it today while we're here and not over the Dodger weekend as the 0-2 is down and away. And it's 1-2. Yeah, we've seen the voice of the San Jose Sharks, Kenny Korak from across the bay. His colleague with the Athletics, so many players, so many former teammates like yourself as a pitch wide of the count 2-2, and it's just remarkable. Crew can't even buzz in to grab a cup of coffee without 20 people swarming him. And he's got a kind word for everyone. 2-2. Swung on and rolled to the right side. It's going to be picked up there by Sabato. He'll take it himself. One out. Let's pause 10 seconds for station identification on your home for Twins baseball. When I chatted with Mike today, Danny, I introduced myself, said you won't remember me from before, but I'm Danny's partner. I said, I just want to thank you and Dwayne for raising him up right. And he said, it took us a while. And then he said it was easier raising up Fleming than it was raising up you.
8: Yeah, well.
7: He said you fought the bit a little bit.
8: That was some of the things that they were asking of me. And don't forget, I was a young player.
7: 1-0 for a strike, 1-1.
8: There was a little pushback at times.
7: Oh, they love you
8: so
7: much.
8: But I was
7: so
8: an
7: much.
8: Easy prank.
7: Oh,
8: yeah. They could prank
7: they
8: me.
7: They could push your buttons,
8: yeah, they
7: man.
8: They could.
7: One ball, one strike. To Andrew Kisner, and this one rolled to the left side of the diamond. Lee bobbles it, and he picks it up, goes to first, and still gets it. Boy, stuck with it. Brooks bobbled it. It fell to the ground. It was between his feet. He stayed with it, and he throws out Kisner. And they were two away.
8: He stopped running or something, yeah. Thinking it was a routine. That bobbled it once, twice, picked it up, and then all of a sudden it looked like the light went on for Brooks Lee as to who's running here. He doesn't run well. Look at, he's not running.
7: Two outs for Harris.
8: He's not running.
7: Kruko, of course, like Brooks, a Cal Poly guy, and his son, Jarek, was actually one of Larry Lee's assistant coaches at Cal Poly. It's a strike called 0-1.
8: Smell that?
7: Getting hungry. 0-1, nubbed up the third baseline. 0-2. One of my favorite stories they were telling this weekend was they took, that was back when to vote for the All-Star game, you would punch out the holes in the ballot.
8: But if your name wasn't on it, you had to write it in.
7: So they wrote your name in, and they stacked a bunch of them in your locker, so it looked like you were voting for yourself.
8: Yes. And sure enough, they had a team meeting, called me out in front of everybody.
7: Hey, Rook, you can't vote for yourself. Right. You're packing the ballot box.
8: Those are the only votes I got.
7: One ball and two strikes. That misses in, and they count 2-2. Two balls and two strikes.
8: Well, Mike Murphy was in our clubhouse here today, long time, 65 years as a clubhouse guy for the Giants.
7: Ground ball back to the mound. Prelip has it, and he's going to throw it over to first, another 1-2-3. And we're going to talk more about Mike Murphy when we return, but first, we'll take a break and get an update from Mark Janowski. We're scoreless after two on your home for Twins baseball.
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12: 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We caught up with Luke Keyshaw and had him assess his 2026 campaign for us. And the biggest positive, he said, is how he rebounded from that rough first half at the plate.
13: Yeah, I'm happy with being able to bounce back after a pretty subpar performance to start the year. So I'm being able to show up, know who I am, know what I could do to the team each day, even though... You know, numbers might not show it. It was huge to be able to get better each month and help the team win games each day. So I think it's always a work in progress.
12: Yeah, we also asked him if he was a little disappointed with only having 19 stolen bases. He's like, that's just a number. I want to run when it's creating runs for the team. Guys?
7: He does lead the team in runs scored, so a valid point there. And I think as he matures, he will steal more bags that will lead to more runs. Here's Aaron Sabato still looking for his... First big league hit, 0 for 3 in his debut. And the first pitch is fouled away down the right field line. 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Sabato bats. Danny, you were talking about a little catch-up in the clubhouse. There's a foul ball here, 0-2.
8: Mike Murphy was the longtime clubhouse guy when I was here, and really welcomed me, but he was also in with Crook and Kipe and pulling some pranks.
7: So he actually started at Old Seal Stadium?
8: Yes, as a bat boy.
7: How about that?
8: And then I guess when the Giants came out here, he applied, and he's been here since.
7: Swing and miss by Sabato, and he's carved up on a off-speed pitch there, slider. That was a left-on-right slider, and Sabato waves right through it, one away for Ben Ross.
8: And he was a San Francisco police officer for a number of years, Murph was. But he was ducted into the Giants Hall of Fame. And during his speech, he said, who would have thought that I would be in the Hall of Fame before Barry Bonds?
7: A ball high, and it's one ball, no strikes. Yeah, LaTroy was in there. He played here a couple of years.
8: Yeah.
7: I know Denard ducked in briefly, and you were in there for a long time with him. So he went from Seal Stadium to Candlestick.
8: Yep.
7: All the way here to Oracle Park.
8: Yep.
7: Seen it all.
8: Yep, been done 5 years. He said it was time.
7: He saw every season of Giants baseball here in San Francisco. Line drive on one hop to shortstop. Picked up on a hop, and Ross is thrown out by his opposite number, Christian Koss. We got Koss and Ross playing shortstop today. And here's the top of the order and our pregame guest, Luke Keyshaw. Hey, enjoy Sunday fun day at Target Field. 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It's presented by Target. 12 and under, you get ice cream treats, half-price USBA kids meals, and get to run the bases after the game. There's just one Sunday remaining, so get your tickets at twins.com/kidsday. Keyshaw rolls this one to third base and foul, and the count is 0-1. That was a slider. Well, he's breaking that slider out a lot now.
8: Well, yeah, that's part of his repertoire. I mean, they made some adjustments last time against the Dodgers where, like you said, a lot of changeups to the right-handers increased the usage of that pitch, but also the slider down and into some right-handers.
7: Top of the third inning, we're scoreless, two quick outs, and the 0-1 swung through, and there's the changeup. Keyshaw is 0-1. Boy, a sunny day. One of the sailboats is now moving into Covey Cove here.
8: I think that could be... They bring fans over from the East Bay, and I'm not sure if that's one of the...
7: I think the ferry's behind the
8: ferry
7: scoreboard.
8: The ferry is already landed.
7: Yeah, behind the scoreboard there. As a swinging foul ball. They had a good overhead shot, and you could see kind of those big ferries. This is like a pleasure cruising sailboat, and then another sailboat's coming out from the marina, moving from right to left, just about to cross the foul pole. Then they don't go full sail until they get out actually into the bay. Motor boat is coming in from around the point. As Keyshaw checks to the pitch high, and it's 1-2.
8: I think there's enough wind for the sailboats.
7: Always enough wind.
8: Yeah.
7: You got the right sailor.
8: Well, we were watching the blimp having trouble the first couple of days here, and you thought it was remote controlled.
7: Yeah, it looked like a balloon. This ball is chill. Deep left field, into the seats and gone. Luke Keyshaw dents the scoreboard with a solo home run to left. It's 1-0 Minnesota. As Luke Keyshaw goes deep into the seats and left on a line drive home run, his 10th of the year. What a swing from Luke.
8: He's got that kind of juice. Not sure if it looked like a changeup, and if it was, it left it up.
7: It was a slider, Danny. And just
8: he left it up. And Keyshaw, he went down and got it.
7: Keyshaw has that good, patient, two-strike approach. But when he saw that thing flatten out, he recognized it early, and he turned and burned. 10th home run of the year, and now Brooks Lee swinging through a changeup in the count 0-1. But Keyshaw plenty strong enough. And Luke Keyshaw.
8: Double-digit home runs, good for him.
7: Yeah, that's one of those round numbers. Ground ball, third base, going to be picked up there by Whitcomb, and he'll throw out Lee, his opposite number. And the inning is done. The Twins lead 1-0. We've played 2.5. This is your home for Twins baseball.
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7: Marcelo Meyer leads things off 7, 8, and 9 for the Giants against Connor Brelip. It's been two up, or 2-3 up, 3-down innings, I should say, for Connor. And he twist that slider in on the lefty Meyer for a strike, 0-1. Seven scoreless last time out, two scoreless to start this, his final start of the year. What a year it's been for Connor Prelip. 0-1 pitch. That's taken down, and the count 1-1.
8: Yeah, and I'm curious what they're going to ask him to do maybe in the offseason. That is maybe kind of, first of all, rest a little bit. Career year for him. He's been outstanding, but
7: 1-1 swung through, good slider.
8: Would you say it's easy to pencil him in for the rotation next year?
7: It is for me. I mean, I'm not Jay-Z. He's got the harder job, but to me, a left-hander with his stuff, I think that's an easy fit.
8: And to me, they might take the bridle off and let him go ahead and go.
7: Big swing and miss by Meyer, and he's down on strikes. Marcelo Meyer not endearing himself to the home crowd here. He's 0-for-5 with five strikeouts. Yeah. As a Giant, here's Shea Whitcomb. Whitcomb bats right-handed. Playing at third base today. Pitch on the way, and that one's popped up foul. You know, it's funny, Danny, because we talk about taking the bridle off, letting him run a little bit. Remember when Bailey Ober came up, he'd had all sorts of sore arm issues in the minors. And he was very much controlled in terms of how often and whatnot. A couple of years later, you'd never even think of that because he became such a regular presence, such a sturdy presence.
8: Yeah, and I'm sure that Connor Prelip's going to enter that arena as well.
7: I would agree. I think that's, again, I think we're just scratching the surface with Prelip. I think the curveball changeup will only get better. He's got a bright, bright future. 1-1 is wide.
8: You know, Camille, you know, it seems to be an all season long, even in the off season. I think it was Sonny Gray that said that he had never thrown in the off season as much as he did.
7: Yeah, then he started to just not ever stop throwing.
8: Right.
7: Yeah. Little nubber foul. He called it the backyard catch approach.
8: Right. Yeah. And I'm not saying you've got to come out and have a bullpen session, you know, every 3 days, but like you said, just go out and play some catch, some long catch, just to keep it loose. Don't let it just stiffen up on you.
7: The big onus is going to be on getting a plan, and then if and when there is a lockout and there's no communication allowed, sticking with that plan and being disciplined with that plan when there's no communication allowed between players and anybody from their
8: teams. And that's the part that I'm kind of worried about, that if you hear there's a lockout, players in are going to just shut it down and say, what am I need to go work out for?
7: Here's the pitch, and it's a little liner into shallow left. It's going to drop for a base hit. Wasn't hit all that hard, but Whitcomb will be the first base runner for San Francisco. Knuckling liner to left. He's at first base, and there's still one out for Christian Goss. And you've been in those spots, Danny, and you were always active at the negotiating table, but, you know, you have to have your offseason plan, but your offseason plan is always backdated from report date. And so if you don't know when you start, it's hard to know,
8: when I start my routine.
7: Yeah, it's a very difficult thing. Swing and miss by cost.
8: You know, the toughest part about being that union rep is that once you go to the meetings and the message has been delivered, now you got to get on the phone and call you guys.
7: Yeah.
8: And it's tough sometimes to get in touch with some of the players.
7: Find out who's screening your calls.
8: Yeah, a lot of them.
7: 0-1 fouled. And the count is 0-2. Pablo Lopez, by the way, Twins rep. And I think guys pick up when Pablo calls. No balls and two strikes on Koss. In the bottom of the third inning. Twins finish up at home with the Rangers Friday, Saturday, and Sunday. Ground ball back up the middle. Slow roller. Lee has to wait on it. Takes it barehanded. Lobs to first, but that was a foul ball. Kind of a cool little play. It goes for nothing as it skipped off his foot, but the way Brooks kind of came in and took it with the bare hand looked good. Danny, another big game tomorrow. I know we're off.
8: Yep.
7: I can't believe it's already come, but I have my daughter's senior night tomorrow for volleyball. How about that?
8: Senior night.
7: Senior night. Yeah, she's a senior, and it's towards the back half of the season somehow already.
8: Is it a senior night? Is it like a dance? Or
7: no,
8: is it
7: it's
8: a
7: senior
8: gathering?
7: Night for volleyball before the game where they honor the seniors and they come out with their parents and do all that. So I'll be crying. There's a pitch fouled straight back. She won't be, but I will be.
8: You're not going to cry.
7: Oh, I'm a big, big.
8: Yeah, but she's going to be, she's a senior, but also, is she on the volleyball team?
7: Well, yeah, this is volleyball senior night, and then we'll have basketball senior night in the winter.
8: Okay.
7: That'll be a mess. No balls and two strikes to Christian Koss. And a big swinging miss, and down he goes. Boy, he lunged after that one wildly. Second strikeout for Connor. And he'll begin his second trip through the order with two outs and a man on for Jonah Cox.
8: Yeah, a short sample here as to what we've seen with the Giants and the youth movement that they are going in. And, you know, could talk highly of Bo Davidson, their right fielder. Koss, who just struck out. They like his speed. They like this guy here.
7: I think of all the young guys as a pitch down 1-0, I think Cox is the guy that they're really, really intrigued by because Louis Arraez was playing second. He's no longer here, obviously. And they feel like he adds that jolt of energy. That's the type of game they want to play. They want to play a speed game here. And when they get the thumpers back, is ball two delivered. And that's Devers. That's Matt Chapman.
8: Yeah.
7: It's Willie Adames.
8: Yeah, things are going to change.
7: Yeah, they feel like you put some guys like a Gilbert or a Cox on in front of guys like that, and they think they can start ringing up some runs. Devers, low-key, had a phenomenal year before having to duck out for surgery on his core. There's a strike called, and they count 2-1. He had 39 home runs.
8: Yeah, he was fighting that injury. It was almost like a hernia that he was dealing with, and once he got his, I thought he hit 30 home runs. Once he got his 30th, he.
7: Well, he kept going. And then what happened was, as ball three delivered, the guy who does the surgeries has very limited dates.
8: Gotcha, yep.
7: So as soon as he has an opening, because it's a very specific surgery, you take it. And they're like, hey, he can get you in now. Okay, let's go.
8: Yeah, Devers had 37, drove in 98. That's a good year.
7: That's a really good year. Swing and miss, 3-2. And again, this ballpark is not made for big home run totals.
8: Well,
7: unless you're Barry Bonds.
8: unless you're Rafael Devers as well, because he's got juice the other way, and it's a short porch and right.
7: Full count. Runner will be moving. He is. And the pitch is taken wide. Ball four. So Jonah Cox accepts a walk. And there'll be two Giants aboard here for Turner Hill. Twins lead 1-0. We're in the home third. Final road game of the year. Mike Herman just sent out his final seating chart for the flight.
8: Did he?
7: Saw him this morning in the lobby, Danny. I said, you relaxed yet? He said, I won't relax until the plane is in the air. And I think we all know that's not true. He won't be relaxed.
8: No, he's going to be relaxed when that plane touches down in Minneapolis tonight.
7: Two on, two out. First pitch, a strike. Nothing in one. Had some blimp trouble, that remote control blimp. It was in the water. Mm-hmm. So they had a boat come in, and they had to fix something, maybe change some batteries out. They relaunched it. It's up there again now. There's a pitch down and away, 1-1. Some sort of a sponsorship blimp, and they're on one of those, almost like a rescue craft, you know, the inflatable raft, but with a big motor on it. Rides high out of the water, and it's kind of buzzing around underneath that blimp. 1-1 in the air, left field, pushed towards the line. Roden racing after, but Epple's in the seats. No play for the Beast, Louis Berlin, our third base ball dude, who picked up that chair like he was taming a lion down there.
8: He's wearing number 24. That's Willie Mays' number.
7: Yeah. Not often you see a 24 jersey that doesn't say Mays on the back. Say hey. This ball hit high in the air, left field. Roden's under it, and Allen looks up, sunglasses on, makes the catch, inning over. So a single and a walk, but nothing more. Three scoreless, and now that's 10 straight scoreless innings from Connor Prelip on this California road trip. It's 1-0 Twins on your home for Twins baseball. 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
8: Well, thank you, Chris. Good afternoon, everybody. Josh Bell, first pitch in there for a strike. Cesar Perdomo delivers down and in at the kneecaps. He had to dance out of the way. One ball, one strike. Bell grounded out in his only at bat. And that catches the inside corner for a strike. 7 for 22 on this road trip. He's driven in 3, leads the club with 91 ribbies. Lefty delivers outside. 2 balls, 2 strikes. It'll be Jeffers due up next, and then Alan Roden. Perdomo had good numbers at AAA with the Rivercats. Ground ball off the mound, up the middle. And that's going to be out number one as Bell is retired on a ground ball. Playing Pepper with a second baseman today. There's Jeffers to bat. Went 7-2 with an ERA a little over 5. That was in 9 games, AAA Sacramento. He started off, he was in AA. Went 1-2 his first 3 starts, then went 6-0. As Jeffers takes that one high and away, ball one.
7: Is that AA, I think, still in Richmond? Were they the Richmond Flying Squirrels for a long time.
8: It doesn't say Flying Squirrels, but I'll take your word for it because you know every mascot. That pitch got the plate, but high. 2 balls and no strikes to Jeffers.
7: I just learned this year that...
8: Who the nut?

0: Runs at him.
1: Ooh, ooh.
0: Boy, he just flat out ran almost not full boat, but ran right into the netting over there.
1: Oh, he hit the railing of that little dugout fan box down there. It's like he didn't know it was there.
0: That's Brett Harris over there at first base. You like the effort.
1: Oh, right at the waist level, too. Down he goes. Mm-hmm. That hurt to watch.
0: Oh, that's one of the camera wells, I believe, down there. And he, no help from those guys. Payoff pitch on the way. Ground ball right side. Pass to diving Harris out into right field. So Jeffers with a one-out base hit. There's the third hit for the Twins here this afternoon.
1: You mentioned Perdomo's numbers, and he was at Richmond and then Sacramento. So when you were coming up, what was the stepping stones? You started in Fresno, which was high A at the time, right?
0: Yep.
1: What I don't know what was below.
0: I played half a season there, and then next year came back in 80, played half a season in Fresno, promoted to Shreveport.
1: That's double A Shreveport,
0: double a,
1: Texas
0: Shreveport
1: League.
0: Captains, named after Captain Shreve, pitched down and in to Roden. Played half a season there, and when I got promoted, we were in first place.
1: In Fresno.
0: In Fresno. So they got to go to the playoffs, and I wanted to be demoted from double A, and they go, Danny, we can't do that.
1: That's like a league rule.
0: They ended up playing Visalia. TK was the manager.
1: Oh, boy.
0: So pitch outside to Roden. Two balls, no strikes, one out, one on. And then the following year, spent the whole season in Shreveport, and then after that, got to get to AAA and spent about 3 years there.
1: Phoenix Firebirds.
0: Tap foul off the foot of Roden.
1: What was the low A or the rookie ball clubs?
0: They had in Everett, Washington.
1: The Aqua Sox?
0: I don't know if that was it, but I believe you. But that was our half season.
1: The Northwest League was a short season.
0: So it was like after the draft, guys in spring training, they would get a team that people were drafted and they would play half a season up there in Everett.
1: Their version of Elizabeth.
0: Yes, correct. Two balls and a strike to Roden. Watches this one go by for a strike.
1: And then were the San Jose Giants a thing at that time, too?
0: Yeah, you know, and Wotus was telling the story about we had two A-ball teams. We had one in Bakersfield and one in San Jose. And I was a roving instructor, so I got to work with both those clubs. Well, I knew their signs. And lifted foul souvenir. So when they played each other, I would say, hey, they're stealing here. Or, hey, they're going to hit and run here. And the other manager got upset with me. And
1: how would you figure out if you had two teams in the same league where you were sending your guys? That seems like an odd setup for development.
0: I don't know. That's just the way it was. One might have been a lower class talent than the other, but a little jam shot. That's going to be missed by the shortstop. It's going to go out into left field. Jeffers had to hold up just now getting to second base. So Roden has been fisted twice, and that one found grass.
1: That didn't get in the bay, but he'll take it. Two on here for Royce. But so when you were with the Fresno Giants, though, who if guys got called up to Fresno, where were they coming from? From Everett, or was there another team below you?
0: From AAA?
1: No, from A-ball. When you were in Fresno Giants,
0: yeah.
1: It was high A.
0: Yep.
1: Was there a low A full-season team below
0: no.
1: you?
0: No. Well, they had, I think it was Clinton.
1: Clinton, okay.
0: They had
1: Midwest
0: Clinton.
1: League.
0: Yes. Lewis swings at the first pitch, pops it up in the infield. That's going to be an infield fly rule. Harris now in fair territory right on the line. As Lewis pops out for the second out. And here's Rodriguez.
1: Roden looking back at the first base umpire. Harris, like, pushed Roden out of the way. Roden was leading off of first, and when Harris started running and scrambling after that pop-up, he shoved Roden aside. And it's like, I don't think you're supposed to do that.
0: Well, they've depleted the minor league system completely.
1: Oh, gutted it.
0: Yes. There's a pitch in there for a strike. Wouldn't you want more teams for more players so you get a better pool of players to pick from?
1: Not only that, Danny, wouldn't you want more communities to have their kids become fans of baseball?
0: Yes.
1: I mean, I just think that makes way too much sense. But how is the B thought otherwise?
0: 0-1, that's popped up. That's shallow right. Second baseman out. That's Cox, and he calls and catches, and Twins get two hits, strand two. We're going in bottom of the fourth inning, 1-0 Minnesota. You're listening to Twins Baseball.

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7: Back here at Oracle Park, Twins and the Giants. It'll match up the Twins on the road, and they are in one of the best ballparks in all of baseball. And the first pitch, Barry Koto, and that's outside ball one. Barry Koto, he lined out to Prelib on a line drive. Prelib fielded it for the third out in the first. Tap route in front of home plate. Prelib have a chance. Picks it up bare hand. Steps, throws, and hits him in the back. They're going to call the runner out that he was in the baseline. And that's always been a tough call. He's going to be out. You've got to be on the chalk line. And I thought it was just a bad throw by Prelib. Then it was him not running on the chalk line. As a right-handed hitter leaving the box.
8: Oh, he's in the grass. He's in the grass,
7: yeah,
8: the
7: he's
8: entire
7: in the grass.
8: Time.
7: That's...
8: Is that something you would coach the pitcher to do? If the guy's in the grass, just hit him in the numbers?
7: No, I wouldn't do that. Just take the out. Let the umpire rule on it.
8: Yeah, he was totally in the grass. No argument from the Giants dugout.
7: And that was tap foul off the bat of Davidson. Good little player right here. They like him. They think he's got an upside. Defensively, they took him out of the ballgame the other day, so not sure if it's the defense he's going to need some improvement on. The base hit to left field the other day. There's a ground ball. They'll pull it short. Backhand drop by Ross. Throw to first, not in time. Ross has a tough time with that play. Sure, it'll go as an infield base hit. If Ross fields that cleanly, he's got a good arm out there. Definitely would have been a close play, but it hit the heel of his glove.
8: And again, that's what you want to see. You want to see Ben Ross go right. You want to see him go left. Let's go to his backhand, his forehand. See what it looks like.
7: Yes. Kinsner bats and fouls the first pitch off. Kinsner now 2-for-4 in this series. Getting the start behind the plate. You know, I heard that's one of the plays that up the chalk line as to, you're going to look at that a little bit deeper. Line foul down the left field line. And here we go.
8: Yeah, the question always been.
7: Gets his first chance.
8: The question always been on the chalk line, like, for the right-handed batter, you're asking him to kind of take an odd angle and, like, why are they where they are?
7: Well, when you leave the batter's box from a right-handed batter, you're already in fair territory, so you've got to kind of streamline to get down there to get on that chalk line. They teach you to run in a straight line, but yes, you've got to make an effort to get on that chalk line, at least the last 10 feet. Quick throw over as Davidson gets back standing.
8: Paul Mahler tells a story that he went to his general manager in Milwaukee in like 78, 79, Harry Dalton. And he had like, imagine Molly with like the graph paper and a ruler. Mm-hmm. And he'd drawn up like a different line and a different, and he wanted Dalton to present it to the league.
7: There's a ground ball pass, third base. Into the corner, Robinson. Throw back in. They're going to hold the runner, Davidson, at third base. That's going to be a double for Kinsner. Just inside the third baseline. No chance for Brooks Lee. So now second and third, one out. See how the Twins are going to play it here. Batter's going to be Brett Harris. Twins elect to cut this runoff. And that's something that's changed over time with the 1-0 lead. A lot of game left. You'd go ahead and concede the tying run, but they're going to play the infield in. Foul down the right field line. And the other thing, watching Sabato and Brooks Lee. Brooks Lee, of course, holding the runner real close to the bag at third. The Giants have already shown that they will squeeze.
8: They squeezed with Cavanaugh and got a run yesterday.
7: Yes. And it's Harris batting right now. Pulled foul down the left field line. That's strike two. Prelip went 120 innings. He has 125 strikeouts, so he has a swing and miss pitch. No balls, two strikes, one out, second and third. Giants threatening. Tap foul on a breaking ball. And stayed alive.
8: Looking for Prelip to pick up a strikeout here.
7: He's ahead 0-2. He's got some pitches to play with. Keyshaw shallow in right field. Prelip out of the stretch, delivers. Swung on and missed. Chase went in the dirt. Strikeout number three came at the right time, and now the infield will back up. Batter's going to be Meyer, 0-5 in his Giants debut. And he has five strikeouts. This year, A's in Boston, and now with the Giants. Takes that one in there for a strike, probably the best pitch he's going to see.
8: Yeah, we saw him with Boston the last couple of years. Mm-hmm. He was part of that group with Christian Campbell, Roman Anthony, and Meyer, and they were the next big thing. And Tristan Casas, and now only Anthony really is a part of that Red Sox club that's postseason bound.
7: Pitch down and away. Good stop there by Jeffers. One ball, one strike. Lefty-lefty matchup here in the bottom half of the fourth inning. One ball, one strike. Swing and a miss. Well, he has no clue as to where that strike zone is. He took the first pitch down the heart of the plate, and now and with the five strikeouts, he's been swinging at everything out of the zone.
8: Remember, he just came off the IL here on Monday night. He hadn't played in a while, but yeah, he looks like he's just up there wailing away.
7: Big pitch coming up here. Jeffers wants it away, and it is in the dirt. Smothered there at home plate by Jeffers, and now two balls and two strikes. Prelip already at 63 pitches. They're going to monitor him pretty good, I think, today. Last start of the year. Missed down and away on a breaking ball. Last time out, his best. It's the Angels, seven innings, gave up just two hits, had eight strikeouts. It was a career high. He threw 92 pitches in that ballgame. Efficient. Three balls and two strikes to Meyer. And here it is. It's low. He takes the walk. Challenged him with a fastball. Second walk issued. That's going to load the bases up. Boy, last night, we had the bases loaded, three balls and two strikes. That was a nail biter last night.
8: Tense.
7: I know Gino was worried.
8: Gino worried? Come on.
7: Yeah. But you had the right guy at the plate, the right pitcher on the mound. Hoffman had been struggling a little bit.
8: This Whitcomb has been a little bit tougher out.
7: Yes.
8: Contact guy, puts the ball in play. And I think Pete Mackey is just trying to tell Connor Prelip, you know what, throw strikes and you're going to be fine.
7: I got to talk to Prelip the other day. He said more to me than I've heard from him all year.
8: Coming out of his shell.
7: Yeah, and Jeffers was coming by and they called him Cheese. But his nickname is Grilled Cheese.
8: And he doesn't like it.
7: He doesn't like it.
8: No, they made him wear a grilled cheese costume on Rookie Dress Up
7: Day
8: because he's from Wisconsin. But he does not like grilled cheese as a nickname.
7: He's never had one of my grilled cheese sandwiches. Base is loaded. Whitcomb bats and pops it up. Sabato, Keyshaw long run. Sabato, nobody's going to get it. It's going to land just fair. Two in. The runner's going to be held up, but third is Meyer. It's going to go just as a bloop base hit. Sabato had a long way to go. Keyshaw, no chance to get it. And the Giants now lead 2-1. Makes a good pitch, and boy, that was just fair by a foot, maybe.
8: You know, and there's no wind today. If the wind is blowing as it's been the last couple of days, it probably blows that ball closer to where maybe Keyshaw has a chance to catch it. But nobody could get that one. Sabato gave it his best effort and just no chance.
7: And Whitcomb elected to stay at first base. If he's hustling, he should be in scoring position at second base. And now here, Christian Cost, the number 9 hitter, struck out swinging his only at bat. Swing and a miss, tardy. Christian Cost, they're going to take a good look at him as second baseman. He's been a shortstop the last couple of games. Call timeout, two in here in the bottom of the fourth inning.
8: He's a UC Irvine kid, an anteater.
7: Yes.
8: That's where Royce was going to play if he hadn't been picked where he was.
7: Shows bunt. He bunts it down to first base side. Sabato's going to field it and tag him out as he tried to push bunt down first. The Giants, though, get three hits. They leave two. They score two. New score after four. It's the Giants 2 and the Twins 1 on your home for Twins baseball.
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11: 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We know there's going to be a new champion in the American League. That's because Baltimore took game one of a doubleheader against the Blue Jays today, 4-2. So the Jays are eliminated. But for this out of town scoreboard, we're going to go to the team that eliminated the Jays last year. That would have been in game 7 of the World Series. The Dodgers last night taking care of San Diego.
12: 3-2 and 1 out. Canning the righty delivers, and Smith with a fly ball to left. It's deep, and it is gone. A home run just to the right of the Dodger bullpen. Smith hits it out, and the Dodgers lead 7-0. For Will Smith, his 10th home run of the year, he's knocked in 34.
11: Yeah, Dodgers a game behind Milwaukee for the best record in baseball. Guys.
7: Sabato's going to lead off for your Twins here. Struck out swinging his first and time up. 0-4 in his Major League debut. Lefty delivers, and that's high. 2-0. I would think Sabato, with getting his Major League debut, that nerves have settled down a little bit, and he's back at it. Fly ball into left field, playable. Long run and no catch. Right up against the railing. He ran a long way for that ball and just couldn't come up with it.
8: Well, one thing with Aaron in this game, he has his own gear. He finally got his equipment. He's got his bat. He's got his own spikes, his own glove. So he at least has his own stuff. The other part of that is like your undershirts and all the other things that you wear on a daily basis. It's kind of nice to have your own stuff.
7: He's definitely got it now. Arm guard, everything. I thought he spoke well to the media when he was introduced.
8: I thought he was eloquent, Danny. He was so earnest. And I think really it was organic and natural. And really you could just see the joy, the pride that he felt.
7: 2-1 pitch. Missed down and away. 3-1. I like the fact that he said, hey, I got to look at it as just another game. And you do. But with that being said, you're at the major league level. You're not in St. Paul. Ground ball, a shortstop. And that's going to be fielded. And, of course, the diamond by Koss, and that is out number one.
8: And he was so introspective and aware. He said, look, I'm self-aware, and I knew that I was probably done in this organization. I was on my way home to Jersey. I was going to be a minor league free agent. I didn't know what the future held for me in this game. And then that conversation with Brian Dinkelman, and suddenly you're in San Francisco. Very different offseason now for him.
7: He draws the bat and takes it in there for a strike. I didn't hear how he was told, and usually that's kind of the special part of telling a player he's going up to the big leagues.
8: They were in a rain delay in Columbus, and it was the last day of the year. And Dinkelman pulled him aside and said, hey, I know you have to leave early for a flight. He goes, yeah, I have to leave early. Where are you flying to? He said, New Jersey. He goes, how about we change those plans? You're going to San Francisco.
7: And he had a tough time getting here.
8: when they come on the loudspeaker and say, we're running low on fuel, we're landing in Arkansas, that's a bad sign.
7: Two balls and a strike. Fly ball, well stroked, left center field. That might have a chance, and that ball is off the wall. Ross around second. He's going to try for three. We got money, and it's going to be a stand-up triple for Ben Ross. Good job. One-out triple.
8: Is his first triple, and it's the second of the series that comes in exactly the same spot. That triple by Ben Ross makes Joe Moore of Invergrove Heights a winner. So, Joe, you just won $100, compliments of Hershey's, and your neighborhood Quick Trip.
7: I left something up in the zone, and we know that Ross, at least in the minor leagues, had power. And here's Keyshaw. He's got power. He hit his 10th in the third inning. Infield drawn in. Pitch high and away.
8: Yeah, the biggest part of that triple, with apologies to Joe winning the $100, is that tying runs down 90 feet away with less than two outs.
7: Kiesel 47, 48 RBIs on the year. Would like to get to 50. Pitch on the inside corner for a strike.
8: What is it about those round numbers, Danny? Because it just, they matter, right? Round numbers in baseball, they go together.
7: And it's nice, you know, I didn't really try to set goals when the season started because sometimes, you know, they're inflated, and you just feel like you don't get to them. Fly ball should be deep enough center field. Ross going to tag up, and it's caught. And Ross will chug home, and the Twins have tied it up here 2-2.
8: Nice job, Luke Keyshaw.
7: Yeah. He's good at that.
8: He's just got, as Mike Kruko told us, a very advanced baseball IQ. Understanding the situation, what's needed, because Luke has only one goal, and that is to win the game he's playing in on a daily basis.
7: And that's all he talks about. You know, you talk about, you try to give him praise for either his play or his offense. Brooks Lee watches this one go by high, ball one. Very humble, and he likes to talk about winning.
8: That's all he talks about.
7: Or he'll deflect, put it on somebody else that maybe pitched that night or... One ball, one strike to Brooks Lee. 0-2. Great road trip. He is 11-27. And that's taken for a strike.
8: Far cry from his first trip to this ballpark when he went 0-for Oracle Park. He was 0-11. But this is a different player. That was his rookie year, half season. He's a different player, and I think there's still more in the tank for Brooks.
7: Swung on a miss, chased a fastball. Twins, though, tie it up here on the sac fly RBI after the triple by Ben Ross. New score 4.5. It's all knotted up and 2 apiece. You're listening to Twins Baseball. 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
7: Jonah Cox, leadoff hitter for the Giants here. First pitch swinging, one hopper right to Brooks Lee at third. Gobbles it up and retires Cox. One pitch, one out. And a batter be Turner Hill. So getting back to Brooks and, you know, talking about from his rookie year to what he's done this year, those numbers are going to be tough to duplicate. And the 24 home runs, he's driven in, what, 83? Those are solid numbers. And here's a pitch taken at Hill, left-handed batter, 0 for 2.
8: No, they are. And I think there's still more there. I think he's a guy who can be a 25-90 guy every year. And I think knowing where he's going to be playing.
7: Lifted in the air, shallow center field. Rodriguez chugging. And it's going to be Roden calling. At the last minute, nice job by Roden to stay with it. Yep. Don't you say that the key also for a 90 RBI and Josh Bell, 91 RBIs, is that you have to have guys in scoring position to be able to drive you in.
8: Absolutely. And where are you hitting in the lineup?
7: Yes.
8: We've seen Brooks everywhere from 1 to 9
7: yep.
8: in the lineup this year. The other thing is you have to post, and he's playing in his 153rd game today.
7: See, and that's a benchmark, too, that you can pencil in next year. You know you got a third baseman. That's going to, like you said, he's going to post. He's going to go out there every day.
8: Switch hitter.
7: Yep.
8: You know, you can use him to offset, you know, lefty-righty platoon stuff. Chelty expressed confidence that he thinks Brooks can be a gold glove caliber third baseman. Mike Kruko said he thought he could hit 30 home runs.
7: Being a switch hitter, that's a little bit of advantage. Target field, maybe a little bit better.
8: That's an area.
7: Right,
8: that's an area, though, I think, where there's room for growth for Brooks.
7: Ground ball off the foot of Prelib, going to be fielded by Lewis. Comes up throwing in time. Prelib is going to walk off, and it looks like not limping, but that deflected into the second base area. So a 3-up, 3-down, 5 in the books, tied up 2-2 on your home for Twins Baseball.
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11: 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Going to have to see what kind of condition the Rangers are in when they roll into town here this weekend. They are no longer leading the American League West. They lost yesterday against the Mets.
26: Evaldi from the belt deals the 1-1. Swing and a drive to left center field. Langford on the run to the track, looking up. It is a one-hopper off the fence. Benj is in. Simeon right behind him. Both score. Alvarez to second with a go-ahead two-run double. And in the sixth inning in Texas, the Mets have a 4-3 lead.
11: Yeah, the Mets rallied after trailing 3-2. They went on to win that game, and you coupled that with Houston blank and the Mariners 7-rip. So Houston's leading the West, and they have the tiebreaker on the Rangers. Danny.
7: The new pitcher is going to be right-hander Joel Cuno. And he's been with three clubs this year. Athletics, Milwaukee, and now the Giants. 43rd appearance. Just his eighth appearance with the Giants. And he'll face Jeffers, and Jeffers takes this one low ball one. So Perdomo done. He's going to go 5 1/3. As Jeffers watched that one go by, strike. Perdomo giving up 5 hits, 2 runs. Didn't walk anybody, had a couple strikeouts. Yeah, Jeffers takes this one down and in. One out here in the top half of the sixth inning. Don't forget that Dakota Block Party returns this Saturday. All happen in Nicollet Mall. Check out live music, craft, and vintage market. And Kuno delivers, sets in there for a strike. The Troublemakers, kids, area, and numerous food options. The event, of course, is free, and it's open to the public. We'll see you this Saturday at that Nicollet Mall. As Jeffers, good cut, fouls it straight back over the netty.
8: Kunal's been around a while. He was with the Reds way back in 2019. Well-traveled out of Texas Arlington.
7: The Giants mostly going with the youth in the positions and picking up some of these guys that been around, veterans, some arms in their bullpen.
8: Almost every bullpen guy we've seen has been a waiver claim.
7: Yes.
8: This year.
7: And wasn't it that, was it Christian Koss, the only one that was on the opening day roster when the season started? Three balls, two strikes. Jeffers pulls this one foul.
8: Come on, Beast.
7: Beast is going to wait for it to roll to him. He's in no hurry to go get it.
8: Beast was not moving very quickly.
7: Not a bad seat in this ballpark. I like about it, you can walk all the way around the stadium. Taking different sights. Swing and a miss. Jeffers strikes out swinging.
8: One of the big deals when it opened, I was still living out here, is that it was the first ballpark that served the garlic fries. Mm. The Gordon Biersch garlic fries. Mm. And the place would just smell like garlic fries. Just a delightful smell.
7: That's probably what you try to do, is incorporate some of the foods that are familiar with this area. Roden bats, one for two. Check swing, he went around, couldn't hold up.
8: When I think of San Francisco, I think of sourdough bread.
7: I do too. I got some.
8: Yep, a Chipino. I had a big bowl of Chipino at Sam's Tavern the other day.
7: Clam chowder.
8: Clam chowder has to be on your list.
7: Yep. Get that in that sourdough bread bowl. Missed outside. One ball, one strike.
8: Now, why would you ever serve it in an actual bowl?
7: No.
8: When you could serve it in that sourdough. Mm. A little Ghirardelli chocolate maybe while you're here?
7: I got some on my nightstand.
8: Nice.
7: 1-1. Fastball missed outside. Two balls and a strike. Two down. Tied up 2-2. Homer by Kieschel. Sack fly by Kieschel in the fifth. Giants got their two runs in the bottom of the fourth on three hits. And 2-1. Missed down and away.
8: The other thing I didn't realize was just a Bay Area thing until I left was Dutch Crunch bread. You could get a sandwich on Dutch Crunch bread.
7: No.
8: And it was like this special, like, hoagie-ish roll. Never seen it anywhere else.
7: 3-1 on the way. And fouled off. Reached for it. It seems like each city we go to, there's some favorite food. I know you go to Baltimore. We got the crab cakes Corey's a big fan of.
8: Yes, he is. They stay with you.
7: Payoff pitch on the way. And he walked him. Good take there. Good at bat by Roden. That'll get Royce Lewis to the plate.
8: Yeah, there's certain haunts in each city that they're known for. Impossible to get a bad meal in San Diego. Impossible to get a bad meal in New York. This year in Kansas City, known for its barbecue.
7: Yep.
8: We found in the old Little Italy part of town, to me, the best Italian joint in all of Major League Baseball this year, which was a delight. In Chicago, we have our spots. You can eat pretty well.
7: Can't go wrong in Chicago. No. Swing and a miss on a slider. Royce Lewis. We used to, you know, you talk about Kansas City barbecue. They had an Oklahoma Joe's.
8: Yeah. Now
7: that was at a gas station.
8: Yep. Now just called Joe's.
7: Yes.
8: In the same place.
7: At a gas station. Roden at first, not running. And a swing and a miss. So Royce now in the hole, no balls and two strikes. Seattle, you go to that fish market, right? Mm. The pier?
8: Yep.
7: Order a lot of stuff there. The two is high.
8: Like to hunt the good coffee wherever we go.
7: Some do. But you are a coffee connoisseur, coffee snob, or both?
8: I wouldn't say I'm a coffee snob because I drink all coffee.
7: Mm-hmm. Pitch missed inside, but your comment today was not a good cup of coffee, so you were complaining about where you went to get some coffee, and it...
8: Yeah, it wasn't great.
7: It wasn't good.
8: But then we got a little pizza, and, that was good. It leveled it off. You'll make fun of me on the plane when I drink coffee at night.
7: A little soft one-hopper to the shortstop. He'll go to second, force out the Roden there. Twins lead one on. We're going to the bottom of the sixth inning. 2-2 tie on your home for Twins baseball.
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7: Hey, Bo Davidson will lead off for the San Francisco Giants in right field. DH in the ballgame last night. First pitch from Prelib is in there. Off-speed pitch for a strike. Get you that ID break. Time permits. Connor, the left-hander, delivers. Tap foul off the foot. Let's step out 10 seconds. Our stations to identify themselves. You're listening to Twins Baseball. He gone. Jackson, or Davidson, fouled that ball off his foot, and he is hobbling around right now. Trainer's out, manager's out. He's going to take his shoe off. Sure, he's going to relace it up, but
8: looks like he's tying the shoe again.
7: Right off the top part of that foot, that hurts. Put his stuff back on.
8: Ooh, it got it just above the tongue, right on the bottom of the shin bone. Not a lot of meat down there.
7: And he wears a shin guard, but some of them, you know, they don't cover every part of your foot.
8: That ball hit right between the shoe and the shin guard.
7: Yeah. Yeah, I wore a shin guard when I was in Japan only because the same thing. They threw those little sinkers all the time.
8: A shoe toe?
7: Yeah, but mine was a half of a catcher shin guard.
8: So it would cover the top part with the joint,
7: yeah,
8: cover the shoe?
7: Just like a catcher shin guard. No balls and two strikes. Line drive, that's going to be caught by the Twins shortstop. He's going to reach down. There's Kinzer to bat. He hit the double down the left field line his last time up. Came around and scored on a Whitcomb bloop base hit. And I think that's going to be it for the left-hander, Prelib. As pitch count got up there, so we have another pitching change. 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It's a GF brand. Count on Upanor for plumbing that performs. 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
11: 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Some of them need a whole lot of help. The only team that actually controls their destiny tonight is the Cubs. Of course, they controlled it yesterday, but they let this one get away against the Fish.
5: And Mack bounces the ball hard up the gut and through for a base hit. Two runs are going to come in to score. Otto from third, Stowers around from second. It's a two-run single for Joe Mack. It's 8-2 Marlins on a sixth spot here in the 12th.
6: The Marlins are emptying this bad boy out, too. These fans have hit the exits. They're out of here now, Jack.
11: Yeah, not a very friendly confine at Wrigley last night for the Cubs and their fans, but they can do it again today and clinch that pursuit for the wild card spot in the National League. That is incredible, you guys.
7: No question about it. It's been some excitement out there, and I love the fact that it's still not decided, waiting to come down to the end of the season, even though I think the National League is already set, other than Cubs would like to clinch in front of their home fans. Yoendris Gomez on for Minnesota here with one out. Nobody on. And the first pitch up and away. Gomez has been fighting it a little bit lately. Anaheim got roughed up a third of an inning, two hits. Had two walks, and that's something that has eluded him, and that is his command. There's a pitch in there for a strike.
8: It'd be nice to have him get a couple of good ones back in the book, because his season was too good, Danny, to end on a sour note like the last couple of outings.
7: 21 saves for us and 23 opportunities. One ball, one strike. Laid off a pitch outside. You know, 54 ball games with Minnesota, 2-4, but 21 saves. He was so reliable. And now, again, season winding down here a little bit. It's been kind of lifted it from those save opportunities. That one's lifted in the air. Shallow center. Rodriguez coming in. Rodriguez, good speed. He'll get there.
8: Yeah, Danny, a chance for him to relax a bit and try to finish strong after blowing saves his last couple of times out. First two blown saves of the year. And you could see his frustration with it, too, the last couple of outings. And you need to get him back to being that easygoing, smiling person he is in the clubhouse.
7: Yeah, he's a team guy, so he was disappointed that he let his team down in two opportunities to close some games out. Here's Brett Harris to bat. Two down, bases empty, 2-2 tie. Check swing on a pitch. It's a strike on the outside corner. We're going to head on down for our minor league update. Garrett Spain was named Wichita Wind Surge Player of the Year. 118 games in Wichita this season. Notched 22 home runs to go along with 23 stolen bases. Drove in 57. Congratulations. And there's a strike. No balls and two strikes quickly by Gomez. Connor Prelip threw 77 pitches, 5 1/3, 4 hits, 2 runs. Had a couple of walks, 3 strikeouts. He finished strong. 6-7 on the year. As Gomez ahead 0-2. Missed outside. And Connor going into next year, he's going to be. Start of the season, we didn't have a left-hander in the rotation. He's going to be a guy penciled in, I'm sure, next year. Here's 1-2. Fouled off, stays alive. Pablo Lopez will be back. Joe Ryan will be back. The Ober.
8: Taj Bradley, Zebby Matthews. Steve Kramer. We need depth.
7: 1-2, swung on and missed. Got it, blew it right by him. Nice job for Gomez. Three up, three down. We're through six here at Oracle Park. And we're all tied up 2-2 on your home for Twins baseball.
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10: September 23rd, 2003. The Twins turned to starting pitcher Kenny Rogers in hopes of winning their 10th straight game and a game closer to winning the American League Central Division for the second straight year. The gambler holds Cleveland to just one run over 8 2/3 innings pitched before he turns the ball over to closer Eddie Guardado.
12: Guardado pitching to La Raca. And a pitch. Swing and a miss! The game is over! The Twins have defeated the Cleveland Indians here tonight by a final score of 4-1, reducing the magic number down to 1.
10: Twins fans watch from the dome as the White Sox lose to the Yankees and the Royals fall to the Tigers as the Twins officially wrap up the division championship.
9: To catch the next moment in Twins history, get your tickets at twins.com.
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7: Hey, Pablo Lopez has been nominated for the 2026 Roberto Clemente Award. It's presented by Capital One. 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Top of the seventh, 2-2 tie. Here's Chris.
8: And Dylan Smith is on the pitch. He's winless this year, 0-5. ERA is like a calendar. It's 3.65. First pitch is a ball, one ball, no strikes, and Emma fouls the next one straight back, 1-1. Dylan Smith, if you're looking for a scatter report, as far as Twins hitters are concerned, ask Connor Prelitt. They were teammates at the University of Alabama. Smith was drafted by the Tigers and pitched briefly for the Tigers a year ago. Pitch is down low and the count is 2-1. Does not have a ton of big league time. On to pitch here. Tie ball game as Rodriguez takes in and the count is 3-1. Smith is 6'2", 180 pounds, a right-hander out of Huntsville, Alabama. Last year was in 7 games for Detroit as he walks Rodriguez with ball 4. This year appearing in his 40th game with the Giants. And here in his 40th game, he's put the leadoff man aboard, and we're going to go to the bench now for Cody Clemens. So Aaron Sabato is done for the day. 0-2, and now it's Cody Clemens. Give you that left on right matchup. And again, the versatility of Cody.
7: Yeah.
8: You can put him anywhere, pinch hit for anyone to get the matchup you want.
7: Yeah, he's going to end up staying. He'll go to second. They'll bring Royce Lewis over to first base. Easy transition.
8: And of course, we know that he snapped his 0-17 yesterday, yeah. So he's due to go on a tear. Cody chasing some nice round numbers offensively as well. You look at the year that he has put together. He's going to have a long discussion about him on the mound. He's scored 72. He's driven in 76. He's leading the team with 26 home runs. Clemens here with the go-ahead run at first base. It's a 2-2 ball game. Top of the seventh inning. 2 runs, 5 hits for the Twins. 2 runs, 4 hits for the Giants. Giants play at double play depth with Rodriguez at first. Smith ignores him, comes to the plate, down and in. 1-0. Just a perfect day here in San Francisco. Twins wrapping up their road schedule. Long set, Smith throws over, and Rodriguez scrambles back. Some Twins fans up here. In the section down below, they're sitting with Giants fans, a little commingling there. One couple in Twins gear, the other in Giants gear, and they were turning around and waving, trying to get your attention, Danny, during that break. This ball is fouled straight back, and the count is 1-1.
7: Who is?
8: There's some Twins fans over here that were waving at you. A lot of Twins fans here. I mean, you've seen them in and around San Francisco throughout the course of the series. A lot of them are friends and family, but a lot of folks, just a good excuse to get out to the Bay Area. This is a bounding ball towards first. Harris goes to second for one. The relay from Cost back to first, threw it away, and he threw it into the camera well. And not only will Cody Clemens reach, but he'll be given second base. So Rodriguez is a 3-6 put out, a fielder's choice, and then it's going to be an error. So an error on Cost puts Cody Clemens in scoring position. And now this is Ben Ross's spot, but I believe Walker Jenkins is going to come on and take this at bat. So Walker Jenkins will take the at bat from Ben Ross, as again the Twins are getting some of their veteran left-handed sticks in the lineup here. Remember, there's only one left-hander in the bullpen, and that's Henches, who we saw a couple nights ago. Pitching coach is coming out, and he's looking at the home plate umpire, and pitching coach taking his own sweet time getting to the mound. He might be slower than your guy in Tampa.
7: Nobody can be slower than him, but yes.
8: Yeah, the difference is the guy in Tampa is so good for so long. You know, he can walk as slow as he wants with what he's accomplished. So it's going to be Jenkins to hit. And Walker has had just a great road trip. Fun to talk to him last night. And remember, he told us that he didn't overthink it when he saw the new pitcher yesterday. He just went up there, talked to his hitting coaches, and said, yeah, you know what, I'm going to look for a fastball. And then he pounded it up onto Levi's Landing for a home run.
7: You know, it's always nice to have somewhat of a game plan. Your hitting coaches will kind of inform you with the information they have. Whatever that might be, whatever you want to absorb. But once you get in the batter's box, you got to flush a lot of that out and talk to yourself.
8: Right fielder Davidson plays way over in the gap. So the corner belongs to Walker Jenkins. Go ahead, run is at second base. And the first pitch, a breaking ball, lasts through the right side, and that's a base hit. Here comes Cody Clemens, and Walker Jenkins has done it again. He knocks in Cody, and the Twins have a 3-2 lead. He jumped on the first pitch again. It was a breaking ball this time, and he lashed it into right field to give the Twins the lead. The run for the time being is an unearned run. And the Twins have speed at first in the person of Walker Jenkins. And here's top of the order, Luke Keyshaw. Nice at bat for that young man. What a road trip.
7: Well, breaking ball first pitch. You don't see that. He rolled it through the right side.
8: First pitch to Luke is a strike, and the count is 0-1. Keyshaw's driven in the other two runs today. A home run, a sac fly. Did you see that's 49 runs batted in now for Luke?
7: Yep.
8: I'll go ahead and add another one to the list. Again, we love round numbers. And Keyshaw takes a strike in the count 0-2. Twins on top, 3-2. Led 1-0, trailed 2-1. Now up a run. Everything's been close on this entire road trip, including a couple of extra inning games that slipped away in Anaheim as a throw over to first base. Just one out here in the seventh inning. Twins a walk, fielder's choice, and an error, and an RBI single. Jenkins not running. Pitch down and away. 1-2. Nice afternoon crowd here. And the Giants will have three home games against the Dodgers. This place will be packed over the weekend. Bidding farewell to Mike Kruko. It's a pitch fouled away, and the count 1-2. I know we've talked about it a lot, but I don't know if it's possible to fully share the love that this fan base has for that man over the last 40 years. It's almost impossible to capture in words what he means to the people of San Francisco and Giants fans everywhere. This ball sliced deep down the right field line, and that's out of play.
7: And you're talking about him being in the radio booth and listening, reaching out to all the listeners out there, but don't forget, he played for the Giants. He was beloved when he was a player, had the uniform on. He always says, once a Giant, always a Giant. Take that to heart.
8: Now, he has been a Giant his entire adult life. One ball, two strikes. The pitch. And it's low at the count 2-2. And he is certainly a Giant in our industry, but also in the baseball world, and certainly here

0: castaway foul. And the count stays at 2-2. Have you ever dreamed of being a big leaguer? Well, now you can hang with the Minnesota Twins Baseball Fantasy Camp and be a big leaguer. 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More than being coached by Burt, you're going to be fined by Burt. He's a kangaroo court man down there.
1: He'll pull pranks on you.
0: The 2-2, Walker runs. The pitch is inside. No throw. Walker steals a base. No, it hit him. So Keyshaw will add to his team record. That'll be the 23rd hit by pitch for Luke Keyshaw. No stolen base for Jenkins. Two on here for Brooks. Boy, and that's the one that you don't feel because it barely grazed him. Keyshaw says the reason he gets hit so much is that he has short arms. I think the Giants are challenging whether or not this hit him. Keyshaw didn't sell it right away. Let's wait for the announcement from Andy Fletcher.
2: San Francisco's challenging.
0: Well, even if they win the challenge, you've got a guy at second base. But Keyshaw's still hitting. So I don't know if the juice is worth the squeeze on this one, but we'll find out.
1: Hit batter, dead ball.
0: Hit batter, yeah.
1: Dead ball.
0: Yeah, he goes to first, and the other guy goes to second, but Walker stole second, so if he wasn't hit, it was just a ball. And it's 3-2 on the guys at second base.
1: If anything, that hit the knob of his bat.
0: Now, that would be different because that would be a foul ball.
1: That hit the knob of his bat.
0: Certainly nothing that looks like it hit it.
1: Just a little deflection
0: off the
1: knob of the bat.
0: Now, can they go in and say it's a foul ball? Or can they only say it's not a hit by pitch? Or can they change the call? I honestly don't know. I'm about to find out as they're mulling this over in New York. I think Alan Porter is one of the guys in New York.
1: You can see just a little deflection off the knob of the bat as the ball deflects off the knob and goes into the catcher's glove.
0: I don't see it hitting Luke.
1: I do not see it.
0: That's the one thing. I don't see it anywhere near hitting it.
1: Taking a lot of time. It did not hit him.
0: Yeah, so we can establish that. So it's ball three. It's a 3-2 count and a runner at second. Jenkins does get the stolen base. Or perhaps they can say, look, not only was the call wrong, but you missed the other call, which is that it was a foul ball. And I don't know if they have that purview or not. I do know that there's a group sitting in the front row here behind the dugout club, and these are grown adults, and they are dressed like the cast of Ferris Bueller's Day Off. I mean, they should be in the bleachers, but there's a guy in the Ferris Bueller vest, and there's a woman dressed, I guess she would be Sloan. She's got the shorts and the boots and the blue shirt. Then there's Cameron with the driver's cap and the Gordie Howe jersey. There's a guy wearing I think he's dressed as a Porsche. He's got a Porsche hat and like a kid's car, like Lightning McQueen costume on. And then there's a guy dressed like Principal Rooney, mustache and everything. And they're sitting behind home plate. So I don't know if they lost a bet or if they just are big fans of John Hughes movies, but there they are.
2: After review, the call has been overturned. It is a foul tip.
0: Here we go.
2: The batter will return and the runner will go back to first base. San Francisco retained their challenge.
0: Yeah, and now here comes...
2: Hold on. Sorry.
0: Derek Shelton coming out of the dugout. Andy Fletcher was telling him to stay in the dugout.
1: He's still talking to the people in New York after his announcement.
0: I don't think they can do this foul tip thing.
2: The batter will be out at strike three. Foul tip, batter's out. The runner will return to second to first base. San Francisco will retain their challenge.
0: So it's a foul tip, strike three, and I think what Shelty is saying is, whoa, you never called that. How can you change the entirety of what it was? And he may lose this. So no stolen base. So the juice was definitely worth the squeeze, as it was a foul tip called strike three, or caught strike three, so it's a strikeout. Short argument from Shelty, and now Tony Vitello is going to get his TV time, and he's going to come out, and I believe he is going to make a pitching change, but you never know. Vitello, the first.

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3: 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Now, the Milwaukee Brewers, they could not take care of business in terms of trying to clinch home field, a bye in the first round, I should say, last night when they lost to Philadelphia. But they would eventually clinch a bye in the first round because the Braves were shut out at home by Cincy.
4: The Reds' eighth inning, Suarez's first ball swinging, sends a high fly ball deep left center. Harris back out of room, and it is gone. Eugenio Suarez belts his 25th home run of the year out of here to left center, and the Reds' lead is 4-0.
3: Yeah, that would be the final. The Braves pretty much looking at being locked into the third seed there in the National League. We send it back out to Oracle Park with a guy who in another life would have been Ed Rooney, Chris Atterbury.
0: I would never have been Ed Rooney.
3: Totally would have been Ed Rooney. I can see it right now. I can see you looking for a shoe stuck in the mud. That is a total Atterbury thing.
0: That part probably. I think I probably would skew more Cameron in that metaphor. Here's Brooks Lee. He's facing Sam Henches. Henches, the left-hander, the only left-hander out of Moundsview, facing Brooks, batting right-handed. Seven-game hit streak on the line for Brooks, and he takes down and in. One ball, no strikes. He's 0-3 today. 1-0 to Brooks Lee. Leads the club in hits. Second on the club in runs batted in. Struck out for the 100th time there in the fifth inning. Still a pretty low number when you look at his power performance. Takes ball two. Henches was with Cleveland forever. Injured, missed last year. Now back and in a Giants uniform. Long-legged left-hander. And he misses downstairs again, and it's 3-0. Switching in, Bell is on deck. Twins lead 3-2. Wind's starting to blow out to right field here. It was calm earlier. It's whipping now. 3-0 pitch. And it's high, ball four. Brooks will take his base. And some Jenkins to second. And it will be Josh Bell looking to add to that 91 runs batted in total. Two outs in the inning. Bell 0-3. Did not see Henches the other night. Jeffers on deck did. And Bell takes wide, and the count is 1-0. That's ball five. Just a stunningly beautiful day here at Oracle Park. Boy, a drone is now flying over right field as a pitch for a strike, 1-1. I don't know if that's a drone that's allowed to be here or not, but it's buzzing around above the head of the right fielder, Bo Davidson. The 1-1 swung on, little looper right center field. That's going to drop for a base hit. Here comes Walker Jenkins. He's going to score. Brooks Lee's going to go to third. RBI number 92 for Josh Bell, and the Twins lead it 4-2 here in the seventh. Well, nicely done by Josh Bell. Big two-out run batted in for the Minnesota Twins. He's done a lot of that this year.
5: Yep, got that up. Didn't try to do too much. Got in on him a little bit.
0: Now it's Jeffers. Good base running by Brooks. He gets down to third base. 2-run seventh inning. The Twins on top 4-2. As Jeffers, who struck out against Henches the other night, will have an at-bat. Single in the fourth for Ryan. Snapped an 0 for 10. He's 1 for 3. Bounces the bat on his back shoulder, and he takes the first pitch strike of the letters. Remember when Sam Henches was coming out of Minnesota? Big-time draft pick, big-time recruit. And he was at a dinner. He won an award, a Player of the Year award. Joe Mauer presented it to him. It was at the St. Paul Old-Timers hot stove event that we do every year as a strike called. And I remember talking with Terry Ryan that night. And TR, ever the scout, he loved Henches. And he loved him as a hitter. He said as a first baseman, he really thought he was a big league first baseman. Obviously, pretty good left-handed pitcher, too. It's a pitch high, 1-2, but super talented kid.
5: Probably looking at it, the higher ranks you go, the less offense he might have. But that arm's going to improve.
0: Yeah. Pitch to Jeffers, a called strike three. Just watched it sail right into the glove, and Jeffers will go back and put on the gear. Twins pick up two, though, in the top of the seventh. Lead it 4-2. We'll stretch in San Francisco on your home for Twins baseball.
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3: Let's get to the Pilot Games real impact from this one. When you play Pilot Games, your community wins. Luke Keyshaw's homer in the third gave the Twins a 1-0 lead. Giants got a bases-loaded blooper to play to pair off a Connor Prelip in the bottom of the fourth, but a Keyshaw sack fly in the fifth tied this game at two. That's where we sat going to the top of the seventh. Derek Shelton certain calling some guys off the bench, including Walker Jenkins with a runner in scoring position.
0: And the first pitch, a breaking ball, lashed through the right side, and that's a base hit. Here comes Cody Clemens, and Walker Jenkins has done it again. He knocks in Cody, and the Twins have a 3-2 lead.
3: Yeah, 12th hit on this road trip. He's got a knock in every single game. Twins lead 4-2 right now, looking for a base on Walker's road trip, and also have something for you in the postgame on Connor Prelip's great season. Guys?
0: All right, we are looking at all the different pieces being shuffled around on the board. Defensively, Walker Jenkins stays in the game and plays in center field. Emmanuel Rodriguez is now in right field. So Keyshaw's out of the ball game. Brooks Lee stays at third. Kreidler's the shortstop. Lewis at second. Clemens at first. Jeffers still catching, in the first pitch from Yoenis Gomez, a strike to Marcelo Meyer. Got all that? We'll have a quiz later. No balls and a strike to Meyer, the lefty. And he swings and misses, and the count is 0-2. So as near as I can tell, that would put Kreidler in Keyshaw's spot. That's the top of the order spot.
5: That's where I got him.
0: All right. Mixing and matching. That's a Mark Hallberg special right there. It's a pitch down. And the count 1-2. 1-2. Both bullpens are busy. We're in the bottom of the seventh. Twins lead it 4-2. Gomez now the pitcher of record, and this ball's popped up. Foul territory, third base side out of play. Roden stays, Jenkins in center, and Rodriguez now in right field. And again, Kreidler for Ross, Clemens for Sabato on the infield. The 1-2 to Marcelo Meyer, and it's taken down and in, 2-2. 0-5, 5 strikeouts, 1 walk as a Giant. And he's a young guy that I really hope figures it out. High draft pick out of high school in San Diego. And just never really found his groove in Boston. They pumped up the tires on those kids, and then they pulled the rug out from under him pretty quick.
5: Reminds me of the Outman guy we had.
0: 2-2 lined right towards second base, and it's gloved by Royce Lewis. Nice catch. The hair is about the only similarity I see.
5: Well, the swing and misses. I thought that's what you were talking about.
0: Well, he lined that one to second base. So.
5: Well, so did Altman.
0: Shea Whitcomb is now the batter. Whitcomb's 2-for-2. He had that bloop two-run single off Prelip in the fourth. The only two runs for the Giants. Thunderbird up for the Twins. Braxton Roxby, right-hander, is up and warming for the Giants as a pitch for a strike. But what I love today here, Danny, Gomez has been ahead all game long. And for a guy who, again, had taken a couple on the chin the last few outings, nice to see as a pitch wide, 1-1, because where he'd really faltered was he was behind the count all the time.
5: Yeah, and his stuff wasn't playing right now, and he for some reason lost the command. I always like to watch the catcher where they set up, and if they misfire, it's up and in, or they set up inside and it's down and away.
0: 1-1 is right there for a strike.
5: Put his glove right there in the outside corner and dotted it. That's command.
0: Gomez, such an easygoing guy. Great person to have around the clubhouse, always smiling. Catch him after a ball game, walking his dog around. His time is called, and Jeffrey's going to go out and chat with Yo Andrus. Shea Whitcomb, the batter. Okay, looking ahead, brought to you by James Hardy. Your Minnesota Twins are heading home to start the final series of the year Friday night against the Rangers, and these games will matter. We'll be on the air at 6:30 with a 7:10 first pitch. Joe Ryan makes his last start of the year, trying to finish on a high note. When you look ahead to home improvements, look to James Hardy. Hardy Siding is America's number one brand siding. Joe's in good spirits here back home in the Bay Area. As a ground ball rolled to short, Kreidler, the new guy, picks it up and fires to first for the out. Two down for Koss. That was a good meeting on the mound.
5: Yeah, because we were talking earlier about the Cubs-Red Sox game, potential bad weather.
0: Bad weather, yeah.
5: And I guess they've moved it to play a split doubleheader on Friday.
0: Yeah, apparently just horrific weather is invading. And right now, Cleveland-Boston trying to get their series done. That's a big series. And then the Cubs-Red Sox series, such a big deal for the seeding in the National League that
5: yep.
0: we've talked about.
5: Yep.
0: Proactive on the part of the league as Koss swings and misses in the count 0-1. A lot of swing and miss with this guy. What's maddening a little bit is he's a smaller guy, Danny, not a home run hitter.
5: Right.
0: And yet the swing and miss rate is that of a guy who you hopefully are trading that off for some power. Swings and misses here with a mighty hack in the count 0-2.
5: And the swing and misses are on pitches that are not even strikes.
0: Yeah.
5: So he expands his zone. He finds himself in a situation like this, 0-2.
0: We've seen him play a decent infield. He can run. But at the plate,
5: you don't have to throw him a strike.
0: No, don't have to. Don't have to do it here. See if that sweeper's away. No balls, two strikes, two outs. Koss, battle mode, the former anteater. And there it is. It's away. He doesn't swing this time. It's 1-2. Beautiful day by the bay. Twins hoping to put win number 75 in the win column today. The 1-2 pitch fouled away. It's off to our right down below this mezzanine level. A beautiful Oracle Park. I tell you what, depending on where your ticket is, depends on how you're dressed for this one. If you're in the shade, a sweatshirt, maybe a hat on, maybe a vest. If you're in the sunshine, hey man, skin it out. Put the tank top on, shorts, big swing and miss by Koss, and he's down on strikes. Boy, that is a giant swing for a guy without a lot of power in a two-strike count. He's out on strikes, and the inning is over. Twins lead 4-2. We're back for the eighth in a moment on your home for Twins baseball.
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0: Right-hander Braxton Roxby is on to pitch. 6'3", 230. He's a 27-year-old rookie out of the University of Pittsburgh at Johnstown. Johnstown, Pennsylvania. His third big league appearance. And he slithers one over a sweeper strike to Alan Roden. The count is 0-1. A low arm slot for Roxby. He's a big guy with a low arm slot. And he started Roden off with that sweeper to get ahead. Roden hits this one high in the air. Foul down the third base line. And the count is 0-2. That was the fastball at 94. Again, just the third big league game. No record. And the ERA is 9. He has pitched a total of 2 innings in the big leagues, giving up 2 runs. The pitch, wide. 1-2. I'm fascinated. He's the first University of Pittsburgh at Johnstown grad ever in the big leagues. But it's fascinating to me from, I guess, just in terms of the wording, as this ball hit right back up the middle, the shortstop, Koss, picks it up and throws Roden out. And there's one away. It's the University of Pittsburgh, which is a city, but it's at Johnstown, which is also a town of its own, which would be like having the University of Minneapolis at Rochester. Like, I'm confused by this. It's gonna take some digging for me.
5: Well, I hope you can flush that thoughts by the time we get on the plane. I don't want to hear any more about it.
0: Oh, here's Royce Lewis. I can't get down a rabbit hole. Pitch on the way. That's in there for a strike. And thanks to you, I went down the murder at the St. Francis rabbit hole last night, man. I was online all night reading about Fatty Arbuckle and Al Jolson and Room 1219. And didn't sleep a wink. The 0-1, and that's down. And they're going to challenge it.
5: Room 219.
15: Pitch is called a ball, catch is challenging.
0: While they challenge this, let's take 10 seconds for station ID on your home for Twins baseball.
15: Calls overturned. San Francisco has 2 challenges remaining.
0: You heard Dylan Wilson. It was a strike, so the count is 0-2. Braxton Roxby, that's a great name for a pitcher. Tight kick in the pitch, and it's fouled away. And it stays 0-2. Twins will have Ryan Ober-Kramer, your last 3 starters of the year at Target Field. Come on out and join us. Final weekend here for the Minnesota Twins. 0-2. That's high. And Danny, I know every team wants to play into October, but
5: sure,
0: there's no way to look at this year and not say that it was a positive year and steps forward.
5: Well, I think you can look at certain players and say it was a positive year for these guys, for individuals.
0: Swing and miss by Lewis. He's down on strikes.
5: But team-wise, the Twins were there.
0: They were there.
5: They, at the trade deadline, they added on rather than subtract. And I look at a couple road trips. I look at the San Diego-Sacramento, 2-4. Came home, and then we played. Then we went to Chicago-Detroit in our division. And I think we were 4 back of Chicago at the time. And we went 2-4 on that road trip.
0: We had, in that stretch where we played 15 games in the division, we went 6-9. And in all 3 of those series, we had a rubber match where we could have won the series.
5: Yep.
0: But lost all 3 rubber matches.
5: Yeah, and Derek was saying the guys just didn't play well.
0: Yeah. 1-0 and now a 2-0 to Rodriguez. I think not having Byron, obviously, in the second half, that's a difference maker.
5: You know,
0: having Joe.
5: We were 3.5 back in August, mid-August. And then it just slipped away.
0: 2-0 on the way, and that's a strike. I just think when I look at the foundational pieces here, the younger players, the steps forward that Shelton and his staff have made in terms of how we operate here, how this club works, the expectation level, I think they've just made tremendous strides. 2-1, lashed in the right field. Davidson coming on, has to stop, nearly falls over, and he plays it on a hop. It's a base hit for Emma, and a two-out single. Clemens will bat. And the other thing, Danny, it's been a really fun group to be around, hasn't it?
5: Yeah, a lot of young guys, and, you know, eager to establish themselves as big league players. And like you said, just fun to be around them in the clubhouse, buses, plane rides. And, of course, the coaching staff.
0: Oh,
5: they help
0: staff.
5: Create these players to kind of be their, have their own little personalities.
0: Pitch to Clemens is taken for a strike, 0-1. Yeah, a really good group. I think there's a freedom within the group to be yourself. You're not supposed to be a robot. There are some good personalities, but the common theme is they all want to win. Got some good grinding players in this group. It's a good personality. 0-1. Swung on a miss, and the count is 0-2. And Danny, those are the great teams. You don't see teams where everybody's the exact same. That doesn't really work.
5: And the frustrating part is, like I said, we were 2.5, 3.5 back in mid-August. But it was also the division we were in.
0: It was there for the taking.
5: It was there for the taking. It just could not put on a big run.
0: No balls and two strikes to Cody. Throw over to first base, and Emma dives back safely. I certainly think you have to be optimistic into the offseason about what this team is and what it can be with this group. This ball popped in the air. That's down the third baseline. Barracudo is out there. He's underneath it. He'll make the catch. Clemens is retired, and the inning is over. We've played 7.5. Twins still up 4-2 on your home for Twins baseball.
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0: AJ Minter is on to pitch. We're in the bottom of the eighth inning. Minter will be tasked with facing the top of the order and protecting the 4-2 lead. Cox, Hill, and Barracudo will be the hitters. First pitch from AJ Minter, and this ball popped up. Center field, Walker Jenkins racing in, shields his eyes with his glove, has the glasses on, two-handed catch. And there's one away, and again we see outstanding fundamentals in terms of the skills in center for Walker Jenkins. You always say Chili Davis said if you don't catch it, you punk in the forehead, and that would have happened.
5: Well, that's just good technique. And you know who else had great technique was Harrison Bader.
0: He did have great technique.
5: He did. He was one of the best.
0: Could back up underneath it, always had the right angle.
5: Always caught it on the throwing side.
0: Tanner Hill takes in from Minter, one ball, no strikes. What I like, too, is after Walker caught that, he and Roden were having a conversation about the sun and the angle, kind of sharing information, experience. The 1-0 just missed. 2-0. We are in the eighth inning here in San Francisco. Won't be back for a couple of years. And with the A's having vacated the East Bay, we don't get to come back every year anymore. There's a pitch for a strike outside edge, 2-1. Absolutely stunning setting for a baseball game. Two balls and a strike, and here it comes. Swung on and belted into right center field. This time Jenkins to his left, and he makes the catch off to his left. Perfect angle. Ball struck by Hill, but two quick outs, and Barracuda will be the batter. Next year, the Giants scheduled to come to Target Field. Every time they do, we get to gin up the history of when their AAA club was the Minneapolis Millers, playing at Nicollet Park, Willie Mays, among others, playing for the Little World Series. Ground ball foul at the third baseline. Wayne Terwilliger used to tell the best stories.
5: Wow.
0: And he had played for the St. Paul Saints and for the Millers at different times. And how they'd have the double headers. And they'd play one at Lexington Park, and then they'd get on the streetcar. And they'd go over to Nicollet Park. And then they'd play there. And he said at Lexington Park that there was a roller rink, and the fans would sit up on the roof and cheer. As this ball bounced down to third, Brooks Lee picks it up. He throws to first and retires Barracuda. And Minter makes short work of the Giants in the eighth. We're back for the ninth inning. Twins are up 4-2, and this is your home for Twins baseball.
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5: Top of the ninth inning, and Walker Jenkins leads off. RBI single for Walker and a pinch hit. He saw just one pitch. And he takes the first pitch here from Roxby for a ball. One ball, no strikes. What a road trip for Walker Jenkins. Look forward to seeing him have a breakout home series. Is this one fouled down below us? Count 1-1. You know, when we were last on the homestand, Walker was in that deep funk, and I hope the Twins fans will come out and watch Walker put on a show here the last three games. He and Emma, maybe Trevor Larnach back for the last game. We're not sure about that. There's a pitch wide, 2-1. Would love to see that if it's possible.
6: Yeah, and I'm not sure how much hitting he's been able to do here with that bad wrist. So, sure if you want to risk it. I know that he'd like to come back and play final game.
5: 2-1 is wide. There are guys who will be playing perhaps their final games at Target Field. Ryan Jeffers is going to be a free agent.
6: Yep.
5: So you don't know what the future holds for him. He's been a good Twin for a lot of years. And what does the future hold for Bailey Ober, for Taylor Rogers, for Josh Bell? As this ball hit high in the air, left center field. Turner Hill is over, and he's underneath it, and he makes the catch. One out. New right fielder, by the way, is Grant McCray. Comes in for Davidson, who fouled that ball off his foot. McCray, the son of Rodney McCray, who ran through the wall famously in Portland. Grant was born in Billings, Montana. And he is one of, you want to guess how many of my fellow native Montanans have played in the big leagues?
6: Oh, it's got to be more than just one.
5: 27. But a half of them played in like the 1915s. Dave McNally, far and away the most successful. The great Oriole. As Kreidler rolls one back through the middle. Flagged by Koss. Spins, throws. What a play by Christian Koss. Pirouetting and firing a one-hop strike to first base to get Ryan Kreidler.
6: You know, he might not do much with the bat.
5: That's pretty.
6: But he can definitely play some defense. Reminds me a little bit of Johnny LeMaster, former Giants shortstop, that he could glove it with the best of them. But, boy, he even put his nameplate for his name because they boot him every time.
5: Johnny LeMaster?
6: Yeah, and he put B-O-O on his
5: nameplate. Jersey?
6: Yeah.
5: Here's Brooks Lee, and he takes ball one. He literally, instead of LeMaster, it said Boo on the back of his jersey.
6: Killed LeMaster off and put Boo on there.
5: Johnny LeMaster.
6: Boy, he could play some shortstop.
5: He led off in your debut.
6: Yes.
5: 1-0 to Brooks, fouled in the count 1-1.
6: Was that in the notes again today?
5: You made it again, yeah. You've been in the notes every day. It was for Jonah Cox. He has stolen 15 bases in his first 58 games, and the record was Art Devlin, 22, Dan Gladden, 20, and then the Hall of Famer Frankie Frisch. The Fordham Flash. Pitch off the outside corner, good take, 2-1. You made the notes every day.
6: I like to read, especially what's in the visiting notes, because some teams do it a little bit better than others, and some teams, they don't even care.
5: No, they don't even care. 2-1, hit in the air, down the left field line, pushing towards foul ground. The Beast is the closest one to this one. It's in the seats, 2-2. Some teams' notes will still have the opening day lineup and roster on the front page. Milwaukee. Seattle outstanding.
6: I've taken notes home before.
5: Yeah.
6: And showed it to our PR people and said, hey, can you add this and add that?
5: And they're always eager to know, like, hey, what works for you? What do you use? What don't you use? San Francisco's very good, not just because your name's been in every one. The 2-2. That's taken wide. 3-2. Brooks Lee is 0 for 3 with a walk today, and he has a 7-game hit streak on the line. Just hit one in the water. Two outs here in the ninth. And the pitch. Swung on and lined into the gap in right center field. Long run in. No one's going to get there. It'll drop in between three different Giants for a base hit.
6: Way to go, Brooks.
5: The hit streak is eight. Hit the tar out of that one. 70 off the bat. They all count. Brooks at first base. And here's Bell. And here's Tony Vitello. And with two outs in the ninth inning and a switch hitter at the plate, we're going to have a pitching change. We are going to have a two-out pitching change here. Down 4-2. We think he hasn't made the move yet. Still chatting out there. They're just going to have a little conversation, and now there's the move. 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
9: 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Rather than using a highlight here in this update, we're going to look at the clinching possibilities and scenarios for the Guardians and the White Sox here in the American League Central coming up later on tonight. Now, Cleveland can clinch a postseason berth with a win out in Boston and a loss by either Texas or Houston today. So that's what the Guardians are looking at. The White Sox, meanwhile, they can clinch with a win. And if the Rangers lose, and by the way, the White Sox, they would be the first team to make the postseason after two consecutive 100-loss seasons. And it really does appear that two teams from the American League Central are going to be part of the playoffs here in 2026. Chris.
5: They earned it. They deserve it. They play good baseball. Down the stretch, Cleveland's the team that went on the run that everybody was waiting for. And the White Sox, I think everybody waited for them to fold, and they never did. Trent Harris is on to pitch with two outs and a man on here in the bottom of the ninth inning, another righty. And he'll face Josh Bell, who drove home a run in the seventh inning. Brooks Lee is at first base. And the pitch is on the way. And the pitch is wide, and it's one ball and no strikes. Harris earned his second save the other night, the final couple of outs in game one. Twins trying to win a series, trying to win back-to-back games for the first time in what our old colleague John Gordon would call a month of Sundays. It has been a while. Seven straight losses after a win for the Twins. That's how you fall out of the race.
6: It's part of it.
5: So you can't stack those good days.
6: Yeah, and that was kind of the downfall.
5: 2-0, fouled back towards Dan Gladden, but it's off the booth to our right. Spanish booth for the Giants receiving a souvenir. Just a little to the left, Josh. Two balls and a strike. That's a strike called. 2-2. Twins are up 4-2. They've out-hit the Giants 9-4. Looking for a happy flight home and a winning road trip. Here it comes. And it's wide, and the count is full. Day off tomorrow. And folks, I assume, probably can do a little packing and whatnot before the final weekend. It's funny how fast guys can disperse. We're spending every day together for 6 months. 3-2, and this ball pulled down the right field line, foul. Brooks will have to go back to first base.
6: Yeah, a lot of guys, as cars will be packed up. Mm-hmm. You'll see them in the parking lot, packed to the gills. Some guys will ship those. Some guys elect to make a road trip and drive.
5: And it's funny, we talked about it in the clubhouse today, Dustin Morris and Taylor Rogers, Derek Shelton, a host of us, about just how it's an oddity of the baseball life that's hard to explain to people who aren't in it, how quickly guys will just disperse and maybe not see that guy again, maybe ever. As a ground ball left side of the diamond, booted, picked up by Cost, the shortstop, throws to first, and he gets his man. So off the third baseman, Whitcomb, picked up by Cost, who saved Shea an error by throwing out Bell on the old reliable 5-6-3 out at first base. We've played 8.5. We're back for the bottom of the ninth. We're not ready to disperse. Twins up 4-2 on your home for Twins baseball.
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5: Andrew Morris is on the pitch as he's going to try to finish this one off. It'll be his fifth save of the year. And it's going to be Grant McCray in Bo Davidson's spot. And McCray takes a strike. McCray, a speedster. Bats left-handed, hitting just a .147. Morris delivers, and the pitch is strike, and the count is 0-2. We're getting our breakfast today. And settling in, I was talking with Dave Fleming and Mike Kruko. And I went to get coffee. And a guy who works on their TV crew, he was there. And I said, you go ahead. You go first. As a ground ball to the right side. It's going to be picked up by Royce. He throws him out. One away. And I said, just hope it doesn't run out. And it ran out. So there was no coffee. And he took the last one. So we waited. And they finally brought the new one. And he and I both went back up again. I said, if you go first and run it out this time, I'm going to hold you down and shave your mustache off. And apparently they were calling him Andrew Morris because he looked so much like Morris when Morris came into the ball game that they were giving him a hard time about it.
6: You still have your coffee. You didn't even drink it from this morning.
5: This is
6: like cold coffee.
5: It's like my third cup. Drew Kavanaugh is going to hit here. He's going to hit for Kisner. He's kind of in their catching platoon. Morris chatting with Jeffers about it. Pitch on the way, and that's a strike. You know, here's a guy, Morris, not unlike Gomez, Danny. He went through a little bit of a funk where he struggled.
6: Yeah.
5: And I love that they're getting him not only back on track, but into some high leverage spots here.
6: Yeah, he's a big arm that's going to play next year.
5: Big swing and miss here, and it's 0-2. Yeah, exactly.
6: He's a big arm.
5: And this is part of his future and his present. Love everything about this kid.
6: To be able to get the experience that a lot of these young players got this year, just going into spring training next year, the comfort level that they're going to have walking into that clubhouse.
5: Yep. 0-2 is right there for a called strike three. Drew Kavanaugh, have a seat. What does Krug say? Grab some
6: pine. I think he says grab some pine meat.
5: Here's Drew Gilbert. Just found out today, I learned this on the bus ride over, we know Drew is from Stillwater, that his mom actually ran the Twins family room for about 20 years, like at Target Field.
6: Who? So
5: Drew Gilbert's mom was in charge of like the family room where like the, you know, the kids would play and whatnot. And Drew would come over now and again.
6: Well, when we were at the Metrodome, my wife is the one that orchestrated the very first.
5: The original.
6: The original.
5: And oh, Janice?
6: Yeah. It had a bank account and everything, and somebody ran off with the money.
5: Pitches down and away to Gilbert.
6: Yeah.
5: One
6: thanks, Wally.
5: Someone stole the family room bank account?
6: Emptied it out.
5: Oh, my goodness. Intrigue. Intrigue at the Dome. 1-0 is down. Boy, now you come out, and we've got such a young team, you come out at the end of the night. There are kids flying all over the place in there.
6: Yeah, that's a big chore now.
5: Yeah, it's a big chore.
6: You need more than just one attendant there watching the kids.
5: Yeah, they've got kind of a little guy room and a slightly older kid area. Outside area is a swing and miss. It's 2-1. Usually Brixton Buxton's kind of in charge of the older kids. He's usually got a basketball game going.
6: Yeah, sure.
5: Two balls and a strike to Drew Gilbert. Morris trying to finish this thing off. Twins trying to win a series, win back-to-back games. And this one is nubbed up the first baseline foul. 2-2, strike away. Stick around for Gino's postgame download. He and Danny will break this one down. We're hoping to be joined by Brooks Lee postgame and talk about it. I thought his relationship with Crook and just the experience of playing here in San Francisco, was drafted out of high school by the Giants. Uncles played for the org. Pitch just wide, and the count is 3-2. Three balls and two strikes to Drew Gilbert. Crowd trying to get behind Gilbert. But boy, when you're up two runs and the crowd's screaming, it almost feels like they're getting behind Andrew Morris here. Three balls, two strikes. And the pitch. Swung on and lined into right field for a base hit. Drew Gilbert will not go quietly into the night. He has shown a little spark. You can see why they like Drew Gilbert. And now the tying run will be Marcelo Meyer. Meyer lined out to second last time up. And he, again, is the tying run here facing Andrew Morris. Off day tomorrow. Daniel will be harvesting. That garden's been waiting for him for about a week now.
6: He'll be mowing lawn tomorrow.
5: Pitches high, one ball and no strikes. What do we got? What, the beans are all up, right? What's left
6: beans
5: on the vine?
6: Up. Well,
5: tomatoes?
6: Always. You can't get rid of the tomatoes. There are plenty of them. Pumpkins and watermelon.
5: Okay. There goes the runner. Big swing and miss. It's 1-1. Indifference allowing Gilbert to go to second. How's the watermelon crop? I know I ate the one watermelon earlier, and it was fantastic.
6: Beautiful. That's some big pumpkins.
5: One ball, one strike. Here's the pitch. Just off the outside corner.
6: They have a stolen base on that?
5: They weren't holding them on, were they?
6: No, but the guy announced stolen base.
5: Nah, not in my book.
6: No.
5: Two balls and a strike. Here's the pitch. Ooh, just low. 3-1. I don't want to lose Meyer.
6: No.
5: Whitcomb has been a problem. He's been a contact machine. He's in the on-deck circle. And he would be the winning run into the box. Twins have played so many of these close games, and they've lost a couple of ones that they let fritter away on this road trip. 3-1. That's taken. Inside, ball four for the moment, but they're going to challenge it.
13: Pitch is caught, a ball, catch a challenge.
5: Based on the fact that Meyer's not even thinking about walking to first base, I have to think this is going to end up being a strike. Nope, it's a ball.
13: Ball's confirmed. Minneapolis has one challenge remaining.
5: Minneapolis, that was funny. Did you hear that? Minneapolis. Oh, St. Paul, his name is Dylan Wilson. Get after him. All right, so now we have a pinch runner. And he's going to run for Meyer at first base. So the pinch runner is Scott Bandura. So Scott Bandura is going to run, and he will be the tying run at first. The hitter is going to be Whitcomb. And again, Whitcomb's been a tough out. And he had that little bloop single to drive in both runs for the Giants in the fourth. He also singled in the first. Pete Mackey out to chat with Morris, try to get him back on track. Morris did pitch yesterday. you got that line-out double playoff of the bat of Basabe, struck out Cox, and he walked Barracuda. 4-2 Twins. Runner at second, Drew Gilbert. Runner at first base, the tying run, that's Bandura. And Whitcomb is the hitter. They have now changed that stolen base to defensive indifference. Well done. First pitch, and Whitcomb takes low. One ball, no strikes. Let's go, Andrew.
6: You know, a lot of these close games that we've been playing, and even the ones that we let get away, we seem to pitch ourselves in jams.
5: Even last night, the Twins won, but they made it a whole lot more interesting than you'd want.
6: Yeah, they're not getting hits. They're walking guys.
5: Well, 1-0. That's high. 2-0. Well, Funderburk's up in the bullpen. Two outs. Two quick outs. Then it was a single on a full count pitch by Gilbert. Then a walk. And now ball three high, and it's 3-0 to Whitcomb. And if you lose Whitcomb, you're going to put the tying run in scoring position at second base. The Twins just can't play a smooth, easy game here in the back half of the season. 3-0, there's a strike, 3-1. Three balls and a strike. Whitcomb yet to swing the bat. Shea will step out. A .193 hitter. Pitch taken for strike two. Okay, full count. Good news is you're a strike away. Now, the good news if you're the Giants is everybody's going to be moving here, so Bandura, the tying run at first, will have a head start if the ball finds the gap. He's in a track stance well off the cut. Huge lead. There they go. And the pitch is swung and a missed, and Morris struck him out. And this ball game is over. So high drama again at Oracle Park, but Andrew Morris whiffs Che Whitcomb, and he leaves the tying runs aboard. The Twins win the game 4-2. It's a win for Yoandris Gomez, his third of the year, and another save for Andrew Morris. 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On a gorgeous afternoon here in San Francisco, the Twins win 4-2, back-to-back victories. They take the series. And the Twins improved to 75-84. San Francisco falls to 65-94. We'll send it back to our network headquarters for a cool, calm, and collected Mark Janoski for a preview of what's to come on the postgame download.
9: All right. Thank you very much, Chris. Yeah, more importantly, the Twins get this win in the rubber game. Now 14-13 in rubber games. And with it, they take the series against the Giants. And it's their first series victory on the road since way back over the 4th of July weekend in the Bronx. We talked about it in our setup in the pregame show, the road woes for the team this year, a big contributor to them sliding from the third and final wild card spot to where they are now in terms of 9 games under .500 over the course of the last month. But this does not erase that, but it's a little bit of a positive note to end their road campaign as they get this series win, and they also take a winning road trip from this West Coast swing. Coming up on the Affinity Plus Federal Credit Union postgame download, Danny's going to join me. We're going to chat about Connor Prelip. We're going to chat about Luke Keyshaw and some other guys. We'll have highlights from this game and, of course, circle the bases first. Let's head back out to Oracle Park and our postgame interview.
5: All right, thank you very much. Chris Atterbury and Dan Gladden upstairs, and I believe Brooks Lee is grabbing the headset downstairs. Brooks, can you hear us?
14: Yes, sir.
5: Oh, there he is. Hey, we wanted to talk to you because, hey, we love talking to you, and it's a good win. But also because I think this place is pretty special for you. Your uncle's played in the organization. Obviously, your relationship with Mike Kruko. You were drafted by the Giants originally. What does it mean to you to come back and play here?
14: Yeah, it's amazing. There's a lot of history for me here at this field with my family and also with the Krukos. So just unbelievable. I'm so happy to be able to play in front of my family and Mike and along with others. And, you know, I love it out here. But I just want to wish Mike the best retirement. I know he's going to Reno. And, you know, he's been so big for the game, so just want to wish him the best.
5: Yeah, he is a special, special person. I hadn't realized that his son coached with your dad for all those years. I knew he was friends with your uncles as well. But I want to ask you this, a little self-reflection here as we're getting towards the end of the year. How is Brooks Lee, the player that was in this series and getting all these hits, driving in all these runs in this ballpark, different from rookie Brooks Lee, who first played in this ballpark?
14: Yeah, I definitely had a lot more games under my belt now in the big leagues. Yeah, I just feel like I'm a completely different ball player than I was a year and a half ago. It's great for me just to come back and play in front of my family, and it's nice to play well. That's fun. But, yeah, ultimately it's just getting better every day, and I feel like I've been doing that consistently in the offseason and during the season. And, you know, I think it's starting to come to fruition.
6: You know, Chris was talking to you the other day about the games that you played in and under Rocco's managing, that a lot of guys didn't get those opportunities to play as much as you did, different with Derek Shelton. What are you taking into the offseason? Are you looking forward to the season coming to an end as well as you're playing right now?
14: Never. I mean, I would say last year I definitely wanted it to end. I think, you know, this year it's been a different mindset for me. My body feels better than it did last year, and also mentally too. I think I've done a better job not riding the wave. So, yeah, I think,
6: and being around some of the younger new guys.
14: Yeah, for sure. And they give you so much life. You know, Walker Jenkins doesn't have an ounce of caffeine, but he's screaming in the dugout. And, you know, it brings a lot of life to us, and it's great. And then he comes in for his at-bat, and what do you know? Gets

0: healthy, but yeah, I mean, it's my life. It's been my life forever. I grew up on the baseball field, and it's all I know is West Coast baseball. And I couldn't ask for a better lifestyle. And I share that with my dad and my family and his uncles, or excuse me, my uncles. And so it's been awesome.
1: You play like 153 games here. You lead the team in that. Is that important to you? Is that a category, a stat that you want to post every day?
0: Yeah, just be healthy, be on the field every day. Never going to ask for an off day. Thankfully, my dad made me a switch hitter, so usually that means I sneak in the lineup more. Kudos to him.
1: Well, we know you got a few more big games in front of us here at Target Field, and you're going to put up some more numbers. If we don't get a chance to talk to you post-game again, it's been an absolute joy. And obviously, big wishes to you and Delaney for a great wedding coming up in November, right?
0: Thank you, guys. Appreciate it. It's been awesome. Can't wait for next year.
1: All right. Take care, Brooks.
0: See you guys.
1: That's Brooks Lee, kind enough to join us here with some great insight there. And again, his admiration for the Kruko family and those ties that bind. Pretty cool that he could put on the show he did here. And the Twins could take 2 out of 3 here over the Giants at Oracle Park. Hey, for every double play the Twins turn this season, Innovative donates $100 to Simon Says Give. At the end of the season, that's for every double play the Twins turn in 2026, courtesy of Innovative. Twins did not turn a double play today. Here are your final happy lines. Another tight one, 4 runs on 9 hits for the Twins. No errors, 8 left. Couple of runs batted in for Luke Keyshaw, including his 10th home run of the year. And obviously coming off the bench, a big hit from Walker Jenkins to break the 2-2 tie. Giants 2 runs on just 5 hits, an error, 6 runners left on base. Winning pitcher today was Yoendris Gomez. Good to see Yoendris back to being the crisp control guy that he is. He's 3-4, a solid inning and 2/3 for him. And Andrew Morris saved his 5th of the year, one of the 15 guys with a save this year for Minnesota. He's finishing strong as well. Dylan Smith, Connor Prelip's college teammate, ends up taking the loss. He falls to a hard luck 0-6. Prelip in his final out of the year was very, very good. 5 1/3 innings, just the 2 runs on a blooper as he finished off what was a very, very strong season. Twins improved to 75-84. San Francisco 65-94 as they welcome in the Dodgers to wrap up this schedule and their schedule for the year. Twins coming home to face the Rangers over the weekend. 2 hours, 41 minutes to play, 28,136 paid to watch it. As for that Rangers series, you can listen to us on Friday. Joe Ryan gets the ball against Texas. Those games will really matter. It's going to be a night game and then a couple of day games. We'll be on the air at 6:30 for a 7:10 first pitch on Friday night as Ryan makes his final appearance of the year against the Texas Rangers. As we say goodbye from Oracle Park, on behalf of Danny, who I know will talk with Gino about this, the legendary Mike Kruko, he and Dwayne Kuiper are as good as it gets. They are as good as it gets at what they do. They've done it a long time. Absolutely beloved. We are honored to share a broadcast level with them here in San Francisco. One of the guys that I would listen to, watch, and learn from when I was a younger guy here out in the Bay Area. Kruko has been such an absolute blessing to the game of baseball, and it will not be the same without him, and we wish him the best on his journeys forward in retirement. That'll do it for us. Stick around. Postgame downloads next on your home for Twins baseball.
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3: This ball is drilled deep left field into the seats and gone. Luke Keyshaw dents the scoreboard with a solo home run to left. It's 1-0 Minnesota. As Luke Keyshaw goes deep into the seats in left on a line drive home run, his 10th of the year. What a swing from Luke.
4: Yeah, Luke got the Twins off and running in the third inning. He then delivered a sac fly and a real nice at-bat in the fifth inning that tied the game at two. The Twins score the final three runs of this game. They take this one 4-2. They take the series out in San Francisco 2-1. Their first victory in a series on the road since July 4th weekend in the Bronx. Welcome, everyone, to the Affinity Plus Federal Credit Union post-game download. Mark Chanowski here in our network studios at a rather busy Target Field here on a Wednesday afternoon. Danny Glenn joining me now from Oracle Park. And Danny, I want to start by talking about Luke Keyshaw. We highlighted him back in the pregame show as we asked him to kind of assess and wrap up his 2026 campaign. And then he goes out and he has a very nice game. I want to talk to you about that at-bat in the third. The two pitches before the home run, to me, were as impressive as the swing for the homer, because he noticed a four-seamer coming in late that he was able to fight off to stay alive. Then he saw another four-seamer that was going to be high and out of the strike zone and laid off of it, and then he was able to connect on that slider.
5: Yeah, that's some good hitting right there. That's a guy that's going to school on that pitcher in a situation like that. And Luke likes to lean out over the plate. He's got great plate coverage, so anything away from him is really, even if it's off the plate a little bit, is still a good pitch for him to make contact with, and that was a swing right there that we're used to. It wasn't a couple months ago. Remember, he was struggling a little bit, batting bottom part of the lineup because he was hitting all the fly balls into right field. He's really turned it around and learned to pull the ball.
4: And, well, he just looks so comfortable now here at the plate over the last 3 to 4 months of this season. He's one of our favorites. He really is, the way he attacks the game, along with the guy you and Chris chatted with there at Brooks Lee. They're starting to form a little bit of a core of guys that should be exciting and worth reason to be thinking about this team going forward. Another guy that may find himself in that conversation is Connor Prelip, who got the start here today. I'm going to be honest with you, Danny. He is the biggest surprise for me this season of this squad. I didn't think we were going to see him. I didn't think he was going to perform at this level. And all he did was produce on a pretty consistent base, at least in terms of giving the team lengths and answering the call to go to the mound.
5: Yeah, and I think that, you know, you look at the history, of Connor Prelip and where he came this year, especially the finish here today. But Pete Mackey, the pitching coach, has really kind of helped him out. The organization has helped him out in monitoring him and his pitch count, his innings. So he's going to go into the offseason. And like I said, Prelip, to me, is going to be one of those guys penciled into the rotation next year almost automatically. I don't think it's going to be a situation where Connor needs to come to camp and really kind of prove himself that he belongs up here. I think he's already done that with all his games this year.
4: Well, I don't know if I'm willing to go that far quite yet, Danny, but what I like is he's a lefty. I like the Twins being able to turn the tables that we see happen so many times this year and over the last couple of years, which is we struggle with a left-handed starter. So let us ourselves get a guy out there, a southpaw, that can attack the other team. Last point before I let you go, it's a getaway day. Obviously, always very emotional and a happy time for you when you get back to San Francisco like this. But yeah. I can't believe that after the result of this game, this is going to be the first season in San Francisco, actually just in Giants franchise history, where they don't manage to piece together a four-game win streak. You were in this organization. Yep. You understand the pride and the passion that accompanies the black and orange out there. And that's a tough thing to swallow for the fans.
5: Yeah, no question about it. And the other thing, I had a note that if they don't, 5 years in a row where they haven't finished over 500, that's something that has never happened in their organization as well. So they're in transition. You see it all the time with certain teams that'll be cycling up. And then after a couple of good years, they cycle back down. And that's where the Giants are right now. They're at the bottom.
4: All right, Danny, we'll get to the airport, get back. We'll see you here for the final weekend against the Texas Rangers, okay?
5: All right, Gino, thank you very much.
4: All right, Danny.
5: I'll talk to you soon.
4: All right, you take care. Danny Glenn joining me there, our post-game palaver. Twins victorious. They battle back, take this one 4-2 to take two games out of the three-game set from the Giants. Let's head to a break. When we come back, we're going to have the highlights for you from this one right here on your home from Twins Baseball.
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4: 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You know, the Twins just didn't claim their first road series victory here since the 4th of July weekend by beating the Giants this afternoon. They took their first series out at Oracle Park since June 9th through the 11th of 2017. Let's let you listen in on how it happened, courtesy of the Sheboygan Sausage Company Twins highlights. Cesar Perdomo zeros in the first two innings before Luke Kuechel connected with two outs and the bases empty in the third inning. His 10th of the year, went 381 feet into the seats and left, gave the Twins the 1-0 lead. Connor Prelip perfect through the first two innings. He pitched around a single and a walk in the third. Jeffers and Alan Roden eked out back-to-back singles with one down in the fourth, but Perdomo got Royce Lewis and Emmanuel Rodriguez on back-to-back pop-ups to end that threat. Trouble in the home half of that inning. Bo Davidson, a one-out infield single. He went the third on Andrew Kisner's double. Prelip then a costly two-out walk to the left-handed hitting Marcelo Mayer to load the bases for Shea Whitcomb.
5: Whitcomb bats and pops it up. Sabato, Keyshaw long run. Sabato, nobody's going to get it. It's going to land just fair. Two in. The runner is going to be held up, but third is Meyer. It's going to go just as a bloop base hit. Sabato had a long way to go. And the Giants now lead 2-1.
4: Yeah, just landed inside the right field foul line in between Sabato coming out from first and Keyshaw charging in from right. Seems like it's going to be an unlucky day at that point in time for Prelip and the Twins, but they had a quick answer for in the top of the fifth inning with one out. Ben Ross at the plate.
5: Fly ball, well struck, left center field. That might have a chance, and that ball is off the wall. Ross around second. He's going to try for three. We got money. And it's going to be a stand-up triple for Ben Ross. Good job. One-out triple.
4: Yeah, Ben Ross getting the start today. Derek Shelton said in our pregame show that this series, this road trip, he was going to get the young guys in there, pencil men, let's see what they can do. But now this weekend coming back against the Texas Rangers, he's going to go with some of the more veterans and established players. He feels like he owes that to the Rangers, to Houston, to other teams fighting for playoff spots. So Ben Ross out there taking advantage of his playing time there with that triple off the base of the wall in left center. And then he would score on Luke Keyshaw's sack fly. And this game was tied at two. A nice bounce back, 1-2-3. The final out of that inning, a grounder back up the middle that deflected off of his left heel. He was all right. Perdomo left the game after one out in the sixth. Joel Kunal worked around a two-out walk to Roden. Prelip retired the leadoff hitter in the bottom half of that inning and then called it a season. Yoandrés Gómez got the next two outs, and then came a very eventful and fairly productive seventh inning for the Twins versus Dylan Smith. Cody Clemens hit for Aaron Sabato. He hit a grounder to first base that forced Rodriguez at second, but on the relay throw back to first base, it was wild, went out of play, so Clemens awarded second on the error. Derek Shelton then called on Walker Jenkins to hit for Ross, and Jenkins delivered.
3: And the first pitch, a breaking ball, lashed through the right side, and that's a base hit. Here comes Cody Clemens, and Walker Jenkins has done it again. He knocks in Cody, and the Twins have a 3-2 lead.
4: Just a huge swing there from a guy who had a huge road trip. We're going to highlight exactly how big Walker Jenkins was on this seven-game West Coast swing later on when we circle the bases. Sam Henches came out of the bullpen with two outs. He walked Brooks Lee. Josh Bell followed with a blooper to shallow center field that dropped. Jenkins touches home. Twins have a two-run advantage at 4-2. Gomez set the Giants down in order. Braxton Roxby and Trent Harris combined to keep the Twins off the board in the eighth and ninth inning. A.J. Minter had a real nice and easy 1-2-3 bottom of the eighth. Andrew Morris on to try to close it out. Two quick outs in the bottom of the ninth. Then the Giants and two guys in a row reach. Morris fell behind Whitcomb 3-0, but came roaring back to get the strikeout and end it. Twins win it 4-2. For the Twins, who are now 75-84 on the year, 4 runs on 9 hits, no errors, 2-for-5 with runners in scoring position, 8 men left on base. Giants fall to 65-94, 2 runs on 5 hits, 1 error, 1-for-9 with runners in scoring position. They strand 6. Starting pitchers in this one, Connor Prelip went 5 1/3, allowed 2 runs on 4 hits, fan 3, and walked a pair, while it was Cesar Perdomo going also 5 1/3 and allowing 2 runs. This on 5 hits. He struck out 2 and did not issue a walk, but it was Yoandrés Gómez picking up the win. He's now 3-4 on the year. Dylan Smith falls to 0-6 after he saddled with the loss, and Andrew Morris, his fifth save. 28,136 at Oracle Park in a game that took 2 hours and 41 minutes. 9 hits for the Minnesota Twins today, 1 from 9 different players. That's our Twins highlights brought to you by the Sheboygan Sausage Company, America's tradition since 1933. Let's check in on our Treasure Island Diamond player of the game. We're going with the guy that came out of the pen, got the win, and had a real good outing after he'd been struggling. It's Yoandrés Gómez.
5: 1-2, swung on and missed, got him, blew it right by him. Nice job for Gómez. 3 up, 3 downs.
3: Big swing and miss by Koss, and he's down on strikes. Boy, that is a giant swing for a guy without a lot of power in a 2-strike count.
4: Yeah, Gómez retires all 5 guys that he faced today to get the Twins through the rest of the 6th and then all of the 7th inning. He picked up the victory, and this on the heels of in his 5 prior outings combined. Gómez had been 0-2. He also had 2 blown saves in there. His ERA was 27, and he had issued 6 walks. So a very strong, effective, and important bounce-back outing from the righty here today. Treasure Island Resort and Casino is the exclusive casino partner of the Minnesota Twins. 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
4: 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Throughout the game, we were highlighting games that happened late last night, saving the two other afternoon games that were going on for this segment, so let's get at it. The team the Twins are fighting to take third place from in the American League Central, that's the Detroit Tigers. They were at home today at Comerica Park, hosting the Washington Nationals, and the Nationals had a three-run sixth inning, including this big swing.
21: Swing and a fly ball right center field. It's deep, sending Clark back, way back, looking up, going, gone, goodbye! Bang, zoom, goes Yo-Yo Morales with home run number four. A long shot to deep right center field. RBIs 9 and 10, a two-run homer, and it's now the Nationals 3 and the Tigers nothing.
4: Yeah, Washington would win it 4-2. It's their 75th win of the season. That's the most they've had in a campaign since they captured the World Series back in 2019. The Twins now a game in front of Detroit for third place in the American League Central. The Baltimore Orioles and Toronto Blue Jays playing a doubleheader today after they were rained out yesterday. This was a weird pairing because both teams could take turns eliminating each other from postseason potential experience here today, and it happened in Game 1 when the Orioles got to Max Scherzer.
22: Runner from first is going, 3-2 pitch to Pete, driven high and deep, out to left field, going back near the bullpen, there she goes! Number 41 on the season for Alonso. A no-doubter to the bullpen. Two-run home run for Alonso. 4-0 Baltimore here in the fifth.
4: Yeah, the Orioles would hold on to defeat the Jays in Game 1 4-2. With that, Toronto, the team who last year in Game 7 of the World Series was two outs away from winning the World Series, They're eliminated from postseason contention here this year, so we're going to have a new American League champion. Game two just underway. Baltimore has an early lead, but if Toronto were to win that, that would eliminate the Orioles. Max Scherzer, by the way, that was his 500th career game today that he pitched in. He said he's going to evaluate some things. There's a chance he still may come back to pitch on Sunday. There's some speculation that this is going to be the end of the road for Max Scherzer, so we're going to have to wait to see. Night games just getting fired up, and again, the Guardians, the White Sox, the Phillies, and the Padres can all clinch a postseason spot today, but they all need help. The Cubs can clinch a postseason spot just by defeating Miami coming up this evening at Wrigley Field. That's our out-of-town scoreboard. When we come back, we're going to dive in the clubhouse, hear from the manager and also Josh Bell right here in your home for Twins baseball.
0: It's time for a Twins player profile.
2: Hi, this is Austin Martin. What was your first job? My first job ever was a sales rep for Cutco Knives. Favorite memory from minor league days? I have a ton of great memories. I think just all the bus rides, like 14, 18-hour bus rides, just being on there with the boys hanging out. I think those are my most memorable moments in the minors. What is your favorite baseball memory growing up? My favorite baseball memory growing up was probably my first home run, just because I had been waiting so long for it, and I remember hitting it, and my parents weren't at the game, so I had to go in the dugout, ask my coach if I can grab my phone and call them and tell them. And if you retired from baseball tomorrow, what would you do for a job? I would probably go to school to be an air traffic controller like my dad, or join the military. This has been Austin Martin.
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4: Twins defeat the Giants out in San Francisco in the rubber game, a 4-2 to take the series. Let's get some reaction. Our ears on the clubhouse brought to you by Minnesota Corn. Checking in with manager Derek Shelton on just how important was it to see Connor Prelip finish his rookie season strong and healthy.
27: It's very important. I mean, as we've talked all year long, just the, you know, his development, the lack of innings coming into this, but to be able to finish with 5 1/3 strong. I mean, the only run he gave up was, you know, on a ball that wasn't hit very hard, was very well placed, but overall was really pleased with not only today's outing, but the growth of Connor Prelip throughout the year.
4: Yeah, and in the pregame show, we highlighted his road to the show in terms of injuries he's had to overcome and the limited amount of innings Connor has pitched in his professional career. He already eclipsed the total from the last 3 years combined before he even took the mound here today. He finishes with 125 innings at the major league level this year. Derek Shelton was asked, how will that experience help the lefty moving forward?
27: The fact of the matter is he's learned throughout how you navigate through, whether it's first right versus left, what his pitch selection should be, how you go about that. And this is only going to make him better for the future because he now has this in his Rolodex.
4: Yeah, and as you heard Danny saying earlier on the show, Danny's already to pencil him into the rotation for next year. I'm just tapping the brakes on that a little bit, but he certainly showed a lot of encouraging signs this year. At least you're thinking he can play into having some depth at that starting position, and rotation coming up next season. We have more from the manager coming up. First 10 seconds for stations to identify themselves right here in your home for Twins baseball. This game was tied at two going into the top of the seventh inning. The Twins trying to do some damage against the Giants bullpen, and Derek Shelton pulling strings by going to the bench, including calling on Walker Jenkins for a pinch hit opportunity in that frame. He delivered with the go-ahead knock, and the skip says, yeah, that's impressive. He just has that in his skill set bag also.
27: You know, over the last few years, is how do you teach guys to do it? You can't, you know, because it's not the same in the minor leagues as big leagues. Big hit for us right there. Big situation, came in, did a nice job. It's good to see. I mean, it's one of these things, like almost like with Connor or with Roden doing it against, you know, Smith in Cleveland. It's one of those things that they have to do, they have to experience. And then when they have success doing it, it's like, all right, this is, you know, the process. This is how we go about it. And when you have instantaneous success, it's really important, and it actually helps you win games.
4: Yeah, Jenkins with the big knock today. He had a hit in every single game on this road trip. More on that when we circle the bases. Yoenis Gomez, our star of the game, retired all five men that he faced. Manager Derek Shelton says, yeah, he looked like the Yoenis we saw earlier this season.
27: Really big. I mean, we had talked about getting him in, you know, not the ninth inning, not the eighth inning. That was still a leverage situation with where the game was. He came in, he did a really good job. He executed. It's the guy that we saw in July. So that's really encouraging as we get towards the end of the season.
4: Josh Bell provided the insurance run in the seventh inning, a couple batters after Walker Jenkins had given the Twins the lead. Caught up with him post-game. He knows the team had been struggling away from Target Field this year, but considering they were able to get this much search for road victory right before this campaign closes, it's a sigh of relief.
1: Yeah, for sure. It's been, you know, somewhat of a rough month for us, but vibes are still high. A lot of guys have something to prove now. A lot of rookies getting called up, so good to, you know, fly back home with a solid taste in our mouth.
4: Yeah, and with the win today, the Twins finished 35-46 on the road. We appreciate the thoughts from Josh Bell and Derek Shelton. 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
4: Twins take their first series on the road since July 4th weekend at Yankee Stadium. They've upped their win total from last year from 70 to 75. 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At first base, Connor Prelip closed his solid rookie campaign by allowing 2 runs in 5 1/3 innings with 3 strikeouts. He did not take the decision, and he finishes the season 6-7, including 3-0 here in September. Prelip, just the third Twin to win at least 3 games with no losses in the final month of a season in their first year in the majors, joining Tyler Duffy in 2015 and Scott Erickson in 1990. Prelip is also the first Twins lefty to reach 125 innings pitched since Martin Perez in 2019. At second base, Walker Jenkins with quite the road trip. 21-year-old has a hit in all 7 games with 12 hits total, 5 RBI, 3 homers. The last Twins rookie to have 12 or more hits, 5 or more RBI, and 3 or more homers in 7 consecutive games on the road. You got to go back a ways, folks. Jimmy Hall in 1963. At third base, Josh Bell drove in his 92nd run in the 7th inning. It was Bell's 25th hit with a runner in scoring position and 2 outs this season, tying Alec Bohm for the most in the majors. Bell is hitting .385 in those opportunities this year. Of all Twins with at least 50 plate appearances and 2 outs and runners in scoring position, Bell has the best batting average since Joe Mauer racked up a .397 in 2012. And at home, Yoendris Gomez retired all 5 guys he faced and picked up the win today. He's now 3-4 with 21 saves for the Twins this season. Gomez is the 4th pitcher who's going to leave the Twins in saves in a season in which they did not start the season in the Twins organization. He joins Al Worthington, who had 14 saves in 1964 after coming over from Cincinnati. Ron Davis, 22 saves in 1982, coming over from the Yankees. And Keith Atherton, 10 in 1986 after coming over from the Athletics. That is what you find on a trip around the bases, brought to you by Toyota. Toyota, let's go places. Twins are going to return home day off tomorrow. Then it's the final series here of the campaign, as Texas will be in town for 3 beginning Friday night. Joe Ryan gets one final crack to pick up his first win since before the All-Star break and snap the skid of dropping his last 5 decisions. Joe is 6-10, ERA of 3.83. This is going to be his 5th career start against the Rangers. He's 2-1 against them, including the win in Arlington back on June 18th. Texas has not announced their pitching plans, and again, the Rangers in a position to try to track down the Western Division title. Right now, they're tied with Houston, but the Astros have the tiebreaker. We're going to have to see where things stand come Friday night, pregame at 6:30. That wraps up the Affinity Plus Federal Credit Union postgame download. For Cal Soderquist, Potter, and John Vitas, I'm Mark Janowski. 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
15: Swung on and lined down the left field line. Stay fair. It is fair, and it's down into the corner. And it's a 2-run double for Ryan Jeffers.
16: 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Right field might have a chance. Get up. This ball is out of here. Kiesel 2-run homer. Twins have tied it up 4-4.
15: Swung on and hit well for Bell. Deep left center field for Josh. That's headed for the bullpen and gone for a 3-run homer.
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9: 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Rock.

0: classic rock that really rocks. Rock 95. The Clash, Rock the Casbah. I'm going to be totally honest with you. I had to make a very difficult decision today, and it was dealing with the Minnesota Twins. I'll talk a little bit about their schedule and what I had to do for or against the Minnesota Twins. That's coming up after Billy Idol. I have Green Day lined up next. Rock 95.
1: Lows of a low around 55 tonight under overcast skies with thunderstorms likely, south winds 10 to 20 miles per hour. Cloudy skies expected tomorrow, rain showers likely, high temperatures reach up to 69. Lows dip down to about 56 tomorrow night, mainly cloudy skies expected. From the Weatherology Weather Center, I'm meteorologist Jennifer Wojcicki on Rock 95, currently 68.
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Rock 95 Dream On from Aerosmith. Minnesota Twins baseball in action right now. Some details after Billy Idol. Here's Bob Seger.

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0: classic rock that really rocks, Rock 95, Billy Idol, Rebel Yell. So I had to make a really tough decision about the Minnesota Twins today. Right now they have a game going on, and I was just looking, and it's 0-0 against San Francisco. So after today's game, or the game that's on right now, they have just three regular season games left. And that's going to be at home against the Texas Rangers, starting Friday night at 7:10. Now, the difficult decision that I had to make, I canceled my subscription to Twins.tv. And then usually, you know, when you're canceling a subscription, they ask you what is the reason for your cancellation. Not that it's any of their business, but I wrote in there in all capital letters, Twins suck. They wouldn't let me use that. I had to use one of their pre-programmed little announcements. So I just put team is doing badly. So canceled my subscription to the Minnesota Twins for the remaining three games of the season. Neil Young coming up next, Rock 95.
1: Lows level off around 55 tonight under overcast skies with thunderstorms likely. South winds 10 to 20 miles per hour. Cloudy skies expected tomorrow. Rain showers likely. High temperatures reach up to 69. Lows dip down to about 56 tomorrow night. Mainly cloudy skies expected. From the Weatherology Weather Center, I'm meteorologist Jennifer Wojcicki on Rock 95. Currently 68.
2: 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Rock 95. Rock 95. Classic rock that really rocks.